Slave, to get us started right here on this Thursday's program is Sincerely Timeless on the Voice of Nassau Community College. 90.3 WHPC, I'm your host, Eric Sincere. Listen, I think I could say I'm lucky to be here this Thursday. I'm happy to be here this Thursday with you, as we are every Thursday from 8 to 10 p.m. But today, for this show, I got some topics down. We can talk about Wendy Williams. We could talk about this Martin spinoff. We can get into that. We will get into that for sure. A little bit of Tyrese, a little bit of Drake and ASAP Rocky and Rihanna, because who don't love that? And also Drake giving out money in cars and stuff like that at an event that he holds annually. I'm not sure, but we'll talk about all of that. The conversation is yours, though. 516-572-7440. 516-572-7440 is that phone number to get you in. You could call or you could text that number. Don't be shy. Don't be afraid. I don't bite. I'm a nice guy. We're not going to argue in the air. I promise we're not. Peeking at number 23 on the R&B charts, George Duke. I want you for myself right here on Sincerely Timeless.

That's George Benson right here on Sincerely Timeless. 90.3 WHPC, the voice of Nassau Community College. I'm Eric Sincere. Look, Wendy Williams, look, there's two major streaming platforms that are really locked into a race right now. No streaming platforms, if you can guess it, of course, Peacock and Netflix.

0: Lisa Stansfield right here on Sincerely Timeless, the voice of Nassau Community College. 90.3 WHPC. I'm Eric Sincere here with you tonight on this lovely Thursday night. We got some hot weather again this week, which we'll talk more about later in the show. But for now, I want to talk about this Martin spinoff. Now, you hear Martin spinoff, this is very serious stuff that we can talk about. This is a spinoff, and it's going to be actually the Varnell Hill Show. Yeah, that's what it is.
1: Shaboing boing.
0: Wrong one. Listen, this is why you can't trust everything in this computer here, because I'm thinking that's going to be, you know, the Varnell Hill shaboing boing, but it's not. I'm going to have to grab that for myself. But the new comedy series, it will premiere on Paramount Plus beginning September 1st, bringing back one of the original show's most memorable characters nearly 30 years after his first appearance. Tommy Davidson. He's going to take the role, of course, of Varnell Hill, because that's him, right? That's him. That's what we know him as. Shaboing boing! Yeah, that's what we know him as. So we'll get that. And it should be fun. It should be excellent. It should be spectacular. There's going to be special guests. And it should really fill a void that we've been missing of Martin. Even though Martin is not going to be a part of the show, he will make a guest appearance himself. Of course he will. As who else? Martin himself. So, that's that. But here's Mary J. Blige right here on Sincerely Timeless, 90.3 WHPC.

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Right now, it's out of our studios here at Nassau Community College. It is currently 83 degrees, mostly clear skies, but for tomorrow's forecast, we got a 50% chance of rain. High of 89 degrees, low of 75. That'll do it for your WHPC weather forecast right here on Sincerely Timeless.

SWV right here on Sincerely Timeless, 90.3 WHPC, the voice of Nassau Community College. I'm Eric Sincere. This is Sincerely Timeless. I'm happy to be here with you. We are 40 past the hour at this point now. 40 past the hour right here on your favorite program, Sincerely Timeless. So 516-572-7440 is that phone number. If you have a song request or you just have a topic that you want to discuss with me, you could call or you could text that number. We can text back and forth. I do it all here on Sincerely Timeless. I do, truly. But let's get to the request line. I got Corey in Roosevelt, Long Island. He said he wants to hear Door Number 1, LSG. Corey, I got you right here on Sincerely Timeless, 90.3 WHPC.

Ghost Town DJs right here on Sincerely Timeless, the voice of Nassau Community College. 90.3 WHBC, I'm Eric Sincere. Let's go right back to that request line. Why not? Tony Skibop in Queens said he went to hear some John B. And happy birthday to Tony Skibop. As a matter of fact, just celebrating a birthday just a few days ago. Leo season it is. Leo season it is. Shout out to all my Leos out there. Tony Skibop, don't say. I mean, like, look, I'm not going to say his age. I'm not going to say anybody's age here on the air. I'm not. Unless you're Corey David of The Recess Bell on Air. That's it. But I'm not going to say anybody's age because one thing I want to figure out is, why is it disrespectful for a man to ask a woman's age? But why isn't it disrespectful for a woman to ask a man's age? What's the deal with that? Huh? I want to know answers. John B. right here on Sincerely Timeless.

That's John B right here on Sincerely Timeless. As we wrap up hour number one right here on the Voice of Nassau Community College, 90.3 WHPC. Stay tuned for the second hour. We got more to talk about. 516-572-7440 is that phone number if you want to get in. Call or text. Either one works for me. Closing out hour number one, here's Donnell Jones. Right here on Sincerely Timeless. I'll see you in hour number two, 90.3 WHPC.

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That's Groove Theory to get us started right here on hour number two of Sincerely Timeless. I'm Eric Sincere, and we are on the Voice of Nassau Community College, 90.3 WHBC, with a way to start off hour number two. And let's keep it rolling. More your requests right here on Sincerely Timeless. I got Anthony in Westbury. He wanted to hear some Sade. Always, always great to hear some Sade. Who doesn't want to listen to Sade? Paradise. Paradise it is, right here on Sincerely Timeless. More your requests on the other side, right here on 90.3 WHBC. 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

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I'm your host, Eric Sincere. If you ever have a song request, a song that you want to hear on Sincerely Timeless, 516-572-7440 is that phone number. 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Also, you can follow me on Instagram for all show content and to make song requests, of course, at eric.sincere. E-R-I-K period S-I-N-C-E-R-E on Instagram. That's where you can find me. But for now, let's keep it rolling with these requests. I like this one. D-Train, Keep On, from Coach Zeke out here on Long Island. Right here on Sincerely Timeless. Of course, it's always on 90.3 WHPC.

That's D-Train right here on Sincerely Timeless, the voice of Nassau Community College, 90.3 WHPC. I am your host, Eric Sincere of Sincerely Timeless. If you ever got a request, 516-572-7440 is that phone number that gets you in. You can call or text that number with your song request, along with the dedication. Make it nice. Make it special. I don't know. Some of you got females, males, women, men. I don't know what y'all dealing with these days. If you're in a relationship, just make it special. Make it special. Just come in to Sincerely Timeless, make a song request. That's all I can tell you. But let's get into a relationship that is kind of getting weird. And I'm not saying it's getting weird from the side of Rihanna and A$AP Rocky. It's kind of getting weird from the side of Drake. I mean, and this is what A$AP Rocky is saying himself. He thinks it's weird that Drake is still seemingly hung up on Rihanna. And he's got a point. I mean, their relationship really spanned from, and it was on and off, it spanned from 2009 to 2016. That was a long time ago. 2016? It was 10 years ago, and I'm a Drake fan, and this is what A$AP Rocky had to say on the Jason Lee show. He said it's weird that he has not moved on from Rihanna, and he's still, you know, taking these shots at Rihanna and A$AP, and A$AP, he has no plans on rekindling that friendship with Drake, because, as you know, there was a friendship between them, I guess, maybe, but A$AP just wants everybody to move on. I mean, it looks like Rihanna, she's definitely moved on. It looks like he hasn't even really paid attention to it. Look, we're going to talk more about Drake because he did something special. He did do something special. Or something. I'm like, you know what? All right, Drake. All right. But this has to stop. Just leave him alone. Come on. A$AP Rocky right here on Sincerely Timeless, 90.3 WHPC.

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Let's get one last request, and I'm cutting off the request line for the remainder of the show. But if you do have a request, I'll get you. Listen, there's always time for me to get you. I got 2 whole hours next week. So 516-572-7440 is that phone number. You can text that number if you have a request for the remainder of this show, and I'll write it down. I'll put it down. I won't forget about you next week. Just make sure you leave your name and where you're from. And also, you can follow me on Instagram at eric.sincere. That's E-R-I-K period S-I-N-C-E-R-E. This one, this next request coming out of Georgia from Leah. She wanted to hear Lucky Day, Nowhere Fast, right here on Sincerely Timeless, 90.3 WHPC.

Your WHPC weather forecast powered by Dust Bagels with locations in Garden City and Garden City Park, Freeport, and now open in East Meadow, right now outside of our studios here at Nassau Community College in Garden City. It's currently 81 degrees, partly cloudy skies, but for tomorrow's forecast, we got a high of 89 degrees, low of 75, and a 50% chance of rain. That'll do it for your WHPC weather forecast right here on Sincerely Timeless.

0: pieces of you, pieces of me. Let's piece it up until it's fixed, you know. Got it out the mud, built it up with bricks, you know. They cannot get in between, I might flip, you know. Like pull up with a stick, let it hit real east side. Zone 6, it's another love letter, but never switch. Never switch, no, I'm never in the mix, but you got me on a high, I think you the right. I could be your pusher if we use the right clips. Let me get your levels right, you might miss. Yeah, they might do it, but do it like this. Yeah, they might do it, but do it like this.
1: 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I'm your host, Eric Sincere. We are 36 past the hour. We got a little bit more time to play with, but we are here every Thursday, 8 to 10 p.m. Yes, yes, yes, we are. But I want to talk a little bit about Drake because we did earlier if you're just now tuning in. Drake basically gifts millions at third annual Strong Women Stronger Drinks event. Drake is very generous of him. At the center of his annual Strong Women Stronger Drinks celebration, reportedly gave away more than $1 million in cash and luxury prizes during the exclusive Toronto event. This was held Tuesday night at Casa Loma, the invitation-only gathering honored Canadian women making an impact in business, entrepreneurship, and digital media. The third annual edition quickly became one of the city's biggest social media moments as videos of the giveaway spread online. And listen, obviously the money and the incentives, that's all there. But if you've seen the cars that some of these women got, like, wow, Drake, okay, you're onto something. You're onto something. When you have money, you can just really do things like that. You can. When you got Drake money, I guess. And I'm not sure if he's a billionaire just yet, but it looks like it. Because I'm talking Mercedes, BMWs. And like I said, $1 million cash, prizes and everything. Drake, right here on Sincerely Timeless.

Dochi and SZA right here on Sincerely Timeless, the voice of Nassau Community College, 90.3 WHPC. Before we get out of here, I just got one more thing that I want to talk about with you. Tyrese Gibson. Everybody knows him. And it just seems like he's a punching bag. Like, it does. But on a serious note, he said that he asked his fans to pray for him. Because he says it feels like he's about to lose his mind. Now, I know, look, Tyrese has had so many funny moments, and some of them were very, like, he brought it on himself. He did. A lot of funny moments, and a lot of people, you know, he's a meme sometimes. He is. And this is why I say he's a punchbag. But in this specific moment right now, I don't think, like, leave the jokes at the door and everything, because I'm not sure if this is, like, serious, because there are celebrities out there that just look for attention. But I don't think, I don't see Tyrese as one of those. This is what Tyrese said. He said, and I quote, "I need everyone who believes in the power of prayer to pray for me." He also wrote, "I feel like I'm about to lose my mind." And the post did not include specific details about what he was talking about. However, the emotional tone resonated with many followers who encouraged him to seek support and prioritize his health. Because, yeah, it gets serious. It does get serious. I think everybody needs to, you know, have some type of therapy in their life. But, no, seriously, let's not joke on Tyrese too much right now. Please, please, please. That's all I'm asking of you. At least here on Sincerely Timeless, that's it. But this next one is Joyce Rice right here on Sincerely Timeless. 90.3 WHPC.

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And that'll do it for me, Eric Sincere, right here on Sincerely Timeless. Remember, it's not goodbye, it's see you later. See you next Thursday, right here, same place, same time. Remember, if you're not hearing Eric Sincere on your radio just isn't turned on. 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
3: 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Yeah, I'm the Beery, and after 41 years in business, we're closing the doors on February of 2027. 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

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I'm your host, Riley, for the voice of Nassau Community College. That song was called X-Lion Tamer, and this chair is falling apart right under my ass right now. Jesus, everything's always breaking at this station. You know, just... I don't know, man. Maybe I need to do like an FM Punk fundraiser, you know, one of these days, help them pay for new equipment. But, you know, 2 hours of me is really bad enough. You guys really, I don't think you want 3 hours. That might be too much. That might be a bridge too far. 3 hours of FM Punk. I could do it. I could do 3 hours every week. But they won't let me. They think 2 hours is 2 hours of me is too much for them. So, well, you know, we got plenty of music coming up in this 2 hours. You know, I always make it work. Got a lot of stuff to do. You know, coming up next on FM Punk, since we started off melodic, let's keep it going, you know, melodic a little bit, you know, Koyo Matinee Sunday, I'm going to that. Are you? You know, I'm not allowed to say the price or lack of on air, but, you know, but it looks fun. I'm going to go. It's going to be fun. My boys in a band whose name I can't say on the air are playing it, and they just dropped a new record, which is sick. Boots on the Sand. You know, Love Cry, a lot of good stuff going on. So, you know, we're going to kick things off with a Koyo song. I haven't played Koyo in a while, you know. I think this goes good with opening with Wire, X-Lion Tamer, you know, keeping it more melodic for once to open up before I start, like, beating you over the head with heavy nonsense. So, this next song is called You Hate Me, and oh boy, I bet you do. I'm your host, Riley, for FM Punk, and this is Koyo on 90.3 WHPC.

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Grail, opening for Holder, Vanna, and I Promise the World. Kind of a strange lineup for Grail to be on, but, you know, Jenkins and Antoniak, they're all about all that mall scene kid music or whatever. I'm not my thing personally. I like music that is evil. Also Grail guitarist John Anthony's birthday. So happy birthday, bro. Also, it's a lot of birthdays today, actually. Seb from 100 Hour War also. I wish their record was out so that I could play it on the show. But, you know, I'll have to wait a little bit longer. Pound for Pound, their singer Julie. You may also remember her from Selective Aggression if you're a real head. Pound for Pound's also playing Gold Sounds tomorrow. Square One and Living Proof. Who are all cool. They're playing with these bands from Florida called Fixed Game and Step to This. Personally, this is unlike me, but personally not a fan of either of the touring bands for once. But, you know, in terms of their sound or whatever, but, you know, the rest lineup's cool. I like it more than the mall metal at AMH, so maybe I'll go to Gold Sounds and hang out there. Who knows? You know, just to get out of the house. You know, if you're a real hardcore kid, you don't always go to shows for the lineups. You know, sometimes you just go to hang out with your friends, and that's, you know, is what it is. But yeah, in any case, coming up next, we're gonna have some Square One, some Pound for Pound, and some Living Proof. This is a song from a split Square One put out with a band called Turn of Freeze from the UK. It's called The Cycle on FM Punk. I'm your host, Riley, for 90.3 WHPC.

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0: 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Before that, we had Gimp, who played a one-off comeback show today at Shakers with Of Temperament, Kane, and Progenitor. Shout out to you if you went to that. I was not able to. Shakers a little bit too far away for me to get back in time for here. You know what I'm saying? So, I live in Franklin Square now. You know, Shakers not close no more. You know, live like an hour away. Plus, you know, getting back here to Garden City in time. You know, plus it's Shakers. You know, it's Shakers, you know, no matter how short the show looks, you know, they're never done on time. You know what I'm saying? It's Shakers. Anyways, we had Living Proof before that with Endurance. We had a cut from Pound for Pound's debut, and we kicked things off with Square One. Brand new Square One song. All right. Coming up next on FM Punk, we got, let's talk about some controversy. And as usual, it's a really stupid one. At least I think it's really stupid. So, you know, there's two bands really that have been getting some flack lately. So lately we've been seeing flack for the other day, you know, Marauder was scheduled to play a show in the UK at the New Cross Inn, I believe in London. I think that's in London, you know. And I mean, the show almost got canceled or whatever because Jorge posted something that the promoters didn't like. I'm not really clear on what it is. You know, the New York hardcore old heads, they always be posting like stuff on the band page that really should be for their personal account, but whatever. You know, I'm an opinionated jerk from New York also. You don't see me posting all of my nonsense on the Ill Wind band page here, so yeah, forget that. But I guess he didn't like what Jorge was posting on the band page or whatever. They wanted to cancel the show, but it was too late and they were in too deep or whatever. You know, Jorge posted kind of all over the place, kind of rambly kind of video, kind of hitting back, being like, you know, yo, like, you don't know anything about me. I'm not, you know, I'm like, you know, accusing me of being like a Nazi or whatever when, you know, I'm Puerto Rican and I've always believed in, like, you know, black and brown and indigenous, you know, politics and stuff, you know. So, you know, he's pointing that out, you know. It's kind of all over the place statement, but, you know, he does make a couple of good points in there that I agree with, that, you know, a lot of these people are, like, not people who get out much, you know. They're on the internet. They're probably rich kids, don't have nothing better to do, you know, and yet are still unhappy with their lives or whatever. So they start going after everyone and everything else, you know. It's like tourist. It's just like tourist behavior, really, you know. It's tourist behavior. I don't really like it. You know, the thing is, like, no matter what you say, like, no matter what, Marauder, Master Killer is one of the greatest albums of all time. You know, it's one of the greatest albums of all time, and you've never done anything close to that good. So, who cares what you think? Who cares what these, like, Eurofest promoters think about New York hardcore? Like, they've come from the world that Jorge grew up in. Like, come on. What are we doing here? Get real. Come on. The other controversy surrounds a band from the other side of the country, Hoods from Sacramento. You know, apparently Mikey Hoods went on a ridiculous, like, transphobic rant on stage, which, you know, Mikey Hoods says a lot of crazy stuff on stage. I don't really put too much stock into what that guy says on stage, to be honest. There is, like, a picture of him at, you know, this Turn California Red rally with, like, a Trump shirt. Obviously, a lot of people in the hardcore scene are not big fans of the president. You know, I would count myself among those people, generally speaking. But, you know, with this instance, it's like, first of all, what he's doing in this picture is totally delusional. Turning California and New York, like, let's just get real for a second. I try not to talk about politics too much on the show, but let's get real here for a second, all right? So, no matter what side of the political spectrum you are on, this is the reality. Turning New York and California red is a complete fantasy. It's the Republican equivalent of all those people, of all the, like, Bernie bros and whatever, that think we can turn Texas blue just because Austin has, like, a bunch of liberal voters. You know, every time they parade the maps of those red counties in New York and California, hey, you know what? You know why they have all, they're like, oh, why it's going to turn Republican any minute now? The Democrats are, you know, silencing the silent majority. No. Do you know why all those red counties that vote red don't matter? It's because no one lives there. Okay? No one lives there. No one lives there. Okay? That's why it never flips. No one lives in those places. All right? That's the reality. That's why. So that's delusion on that front. And the other thing is, like I said earlier, I don't put too much stock in these people's opinions. Jorge Marauder is like a 60-year-old gang member who's done drugs. Mikey Hoods is like a California wood who does drugs. I think Jorge's probably got a few less screws loose than that than maybe Mikey does, but who cares? Who cares what these people think? Like, who actually cares? And the ironic part, going back to Marauder for a second, is that they let Life of Agony play the same venue, even like the same week. And it's like, so, you know, the stuff that, like, Keith Caputo is pushing is way dumber than anything I've, you know, and it's like closer to the stuff that people are mad at Mikey for saying, you know, except, like, Mikey was probably like, oh, I'm joking, you know, like, Keith Caputo means it. And the stuff he's saying is, like, significantly dumber. You know, we're okay with that, but we're not okay with these people, these old heads goofing around. You know, it's like, you know, it's crazy. It's crazy to me. I don't know. That's just how I feel. I think the controversies are dumb and promoted by clowns on Reddit and Twitter that have never, and TikTok, that don't know anything about anything and don't leave the house much and have a vitamin D deficiency. So that's how I feel. In any case, we're going to play something from Master Killer, because that's the sickest record ever, from Marauder. I'm your host, Riley, for FM Punk on 90.3 WHPC. I've gone on for long enough about this.
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That was Easy Action covering Cheap Trick, Hello Kitties on FM Punk, 90.3 WHPC. And before that, we had the Laughing Hyenas covering Life of Crime by the Weirdos, and Negative Approach covering I Got It Right by the Stooges. And before that, we had some Marauder and Hoods. Would you believe Easy Action, which basically has the same lineup as Negative Approach, opened for Jack White 2 weeks ago at like a sold out, you know, 10,000 person arena? Crazy, isn't it? Imagine you're, you know, some normie going to see Jack White, and then they, you know, they don't know what's going on. They see Negative Approach and John Brannon scowl walking out on stage, covering like Alice Cooper and Cheap Trick. Man, that would be would have loved to see what the audience, what the normie audience reactions were to the people who didn't know. All right, we got another hour of FM Punk coming up. Got some messages or whatever first, but there's more music on the way. For now, here's a version of Push Too Far from the Sick of It All demo. I'm your host, Riley, for FM Punk on 90.3 WHPC. 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

Nihilist on FM Punk 90.3 WHPC. That was basically Entombed before Entombed. That is awesome. Some of those Nihilist songs eventually did become Entombed songs as well. I believe Supposed to Rot may have been one of them. I don't totally remember, but, you know, awesome. I will, however, you know, enough with the old stuff. Let's play some new stuff. Some new stuff. How about some new stuff from Long Island? New stuff on the home front instead of more Swedish bands. Though we may have time for that later, but you know, some new stuff on the home front is always good. New Pain of Truth, new Pushback, new Mahunche, got some new stuff from Upstate as well. It's gonna be good. It's gonna be good. We're gonna kick things off with this brand new, with this new Pain of Truth song. It's called Unforgiven on FM Punk. I'm your host, Riley, for 90.3 WHPC.

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Judgment Call on FM Punk with Party Rock on 90.3 WHPC. Before that, we had Wasting Away with Rooted and Nature Unveiled with Synapse. All three of those came out on a tour promo that those three bands put out last week. Before that, we had Mahunche with Absolute off of their demo. We had a cut from the Pushback demo, and we kicked things off with New Pain of Truth. You know, one thing that's always baffled me about this place is, like, it's a radio station, and there's TVs everywhere. There's, like, a TV. There's, like, three monitors, and there's, like, two TVs in the studio. Well, one of the TVs, it was playing the Jaguars and Cardinals game. I don't know why. I don't know who in their right mind would watch the Jaguars and the... Or...

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It's called Kill Count Increase, and it's about what there's going to be if I can't find this remote. I'm just kidding around. 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

Bloodshed on FM Punk 90.3 WHPC, a newer band from LA. Woo! That band is insane. Before I went on the air, I actually was just watching some footage of them playing at Hellfest. Absolutely nuts. Dude chucking the mic into the audience. Yeah, that's a scary band right there. That's like what I want LA hardcore or hardcore in general to be. Before that, we had Criminal Instinct from Atlanta, the opening track on their newest record, Can't Never Could. We had Walls of Jericho before that with The Ascent, and we kick things off with Hatebreed. All right. Coming up next on FM Punk, we're gonna keep it rolling with the new Sheer Terror song, and we're gonna follow it up with some fast hardcore stuff. So that's pretty new, like Ego's Divide, Said and Done, that kind of stuff. But we're gonna kick things off with Sheer Terror. They put out this single. They also put it out as a split with Poison Idea, and obviously Poison Idea has been broken up for a while now, so it was just like a live track. But here's Sheer Terror, new song called Squat Diddler on FM Punk. I'm your host, Riley, for 90.3 WHPC.

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2: 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That crazy son of a gun actually did it.

Good Fortune on FM Punk. 90.3 WHPC's song called Blind Eye. Before that, we had Animal Instinct with Facade. Both those bands out of Virginia. We had Egos Divide before that. I believe they're from Michigan. We had Said and Done before that from Ventura County, California. And we kick things off with New York City's own The Legends, Sheer Terror, with a new song. All right. Coming up next on FM Punk, I got a new song from Recollection, which is a great band from New England. One of many great, you know, bands from the more melodic side of things from up there right now. They got a new record coming out, and this is one of the two songs they put out around it. And I think we're going to follow it up with some Self Defense Family, and because they got new stuff out, and see where we go from there. All right, this is Recollection with Intrusive Thoughts on FM Punk. I'm your host, Riley, and I also have Intrusive Thoughts on 90.3 WHPC.

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Before that, we had Military Gun, World's Always Burning. We had Self Defense Family with Reclusion. And we kick things off with a new track from Recollection. All right. We are coming down to the wire on FM Punk. Show's almost over, but before we go, got one more thing to say. So, you know, recently my friend Chris Enriquez, who you may know from bands like Spotlights, On the Might of Princes, you know, Gracer, Total Meltdown. He's in a lot of bands from hardcore and post-hardcore from Long Island and New York City. So he was working at Revolver, he was working at Brooklyn Vegan, he was working at these publications, Alt Press, you know, just working at these publications that used to be independent, used to put up a lot of great bands that were not very well known and not very popular and making them explode. Recently, you know, at some point they were purchased by Veeps, which is owned by the Madden brothers from Good Charlotte. And Veeps basically like gutted all of those companies and more that I don't even remember the names of. And, you know, basically, they turn them from, like, actual, like, music journalism into, like, corporate slop to, you know, glorified advertisements, funnels to links, and, you know, fluff pieces and all this nonsense that made everybody hate these things and stop reading them. And then, you know, basically fired all the staff, gutted the whole thing. This is terrible. This is, you know, the death of independent music media and the rise of the slopification of it. It's going to have some really bad consequences, some really grim consequences on the future of music, and especially for rock and roll, which is already, you know, sort of struggling in the underground as is. So, you know, hearing how they abused him, he ignited a firestorm of people coming out sharing stories like his where they abused him, basically. It's terrible, and it's crazy that the Madden brothers made their careers on having spiky hair and pretending to be punk. You know, it's very clear them and their elitist crew hate anyone who's not like them. So this is the last FM Punk song. Good Charlotte sucks. This song's called Not Like You by Underdog on 90.3 WHPC. I'll see you next week.

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Victoria Monet on the Nassau Mix, the voice of Nassau Community College, 90.3 WHUC. I'm reaching out to you guys to say good morning or good night. Yeah, it's 12 a.m. Don't know if you're up or you're sleeping or you're in somewhere in the middle. I'm just happy you guys are listening. I'm having a great time so far. I just started my mix. I'm here with you guys until 1 a.m. So yeah, you're stuck listening to me. You better stay. I don't wanna see you guys going away. You better listen because I have some great music heading your way. Let me start you off with, well, I already had Reach Out by Victoria Monet, but I have another great song heading your way, Complicated by Avril Lavigne on 90.3 WHBC.

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3: I don't see how you can hate from outside of the club. 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

coming, I gotta set it, then I gotta go, and then I gotta get it, then I gotta blow, and then I gotta shut it. 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

0: was Chris Brown, Lil Wayne, and Busta Rhymes here on 90.3 WHPC, the voice of Nassau Community College. I must swear. And you know what? That's going to be me on Sunday, because you know what? I'm going to a party, and I'm going to be fresh. I'm going to pull out the most expensive shirt that I have. That's $5. No, I'm kidding. I'll probably wear like a nice little button down, like, you know, Hawaiian looking shirt. It's going to be outside. I want to be comfortable. I want to be breathable. And I'll come in with sweatpants, because you know what? You gotta show up for the occasion. You know, honestly, like, the shirt's enough. I'm just coming in sweatpants and call it a day, because you know what? That's all you're going to get from me. I'm sorry. Like, I once in a while wear jeans, but I'm more of like a sweatpants, shorts type of guy. Like, I want to be comfortable. Like, I'm not talking about, like, dressy shorts. Like, I want to wear, like, nice, like, basketball shorts and be comfortable, because that's how I want to feel that way. Like, I don't want to have to walk around all like, like, I can't. I'm like, and then what's so annoying about dressy shirts too is like the sleeves, like, they're so tight. Like, yeah, so that I'm compromising with the dressy shirt, but the pants, they're not gonna go. I'm sorry. Sorry. But enough of me complaining about clothing. I got more music at any rate. I have My Boo by Jalen Chords on 90.3 WHPC.
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Like it's giving that. It's giving that, guys. It's very crazy. But besides crazy fanatics, we have Find Your Love by Drake here on 90.3 WHBC.

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That was Carly Rae Jepsen here on 90.3 WHPC. And you know what? Let's change the vibe around a little bit. You know, we had something a little on the softer side, Carly Rae Jepsen. I'm going to give you something that goes right into your face. So if you're just waking up for some odd reason, going to work or for whatever reason it may be, this will wake you up for sure. This will get you in the mood. This will get you hyped. So going straight into your eardrums right now, we have Chop Suey by System of the Down here on 90.3 WHPC.

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Oof, it's not looking so good. 50% chance of rain and lightning and thunder. It's going to be 89 degrees. It's going to be the high, the low is 76. Not looking good. Not looking like a beach day necessarily. Not looking like a do anything day. I'm just going to stay inside today if it's going to be looking like this. I'm good. Like, I just keep the rain and everything away from me. Speaking of rain, look what I just did here. Next on the Nassau Mix, we have Rain Over Me by Pitbull and Mark Anthony on 90.3 WHPC. Girl, my-

Niall Horan here on the Nassau Mix, the voice of Nassau Community College, 90.3 WHPC. And oh man, I am so excited for today, actually, later on in the day. I'm going to be going to LI Retro. It's a gaming expo, I guess you can call it. It has more than gaming. It has like a Pokemon TCG, if you're into that, or any other TCG that's trading card games. For those who are not in the know, for those who are not nerds, if you're not a nerd, get out of here. No, but in all seriousness, though, there are a bunch of stuff there. It's just a lot of video games, just a bunch of nerd things. So if you're into that, come along. If you're not into that, come anyway. There's a lot of cool stuff there. And yeah, it's going to be a great time to see a couple guys from the radio station. If you're familiar with Justin and Korn and an old face, maybe might be showing up with us. I'm not too sure exactly if she's going or not. But I'm not going to say her name because I'm not sure if she's going yet. But I will reveal it maybe next week. I might complain that she didn't show up again to another thing that she said she was going to show up to. I'll complain about it next week. But yeah, that's coming up too soon. And I am very excited. Very, very excited. Enough of me yapping. Next on the Nassau Mix, we have Flashing Lights by Kanye West here on 90.3 WHPC.

Yeah, you tell him, Raven. You leave without him. You leave without him. In all seriousness, though, that was Raven Lane here on 90.3 WHBC. You better leave him. Leave him alone. Get away from him. Do you. Stay away from that guy. Whoever he is, or she, or whatever it is, get away from it. Get away from it. Bad news. Toxic. So toxic. Bad, bad, bad. But this is my last break with you guys. I will talk to you guys next week. I will update you with the going on or the goings on at LI Retro. It's going to be pretty fun. I'm happy I'm not getting paid this week because I would probably blow my whole paycheck on a sword or something crazy, to be quite honest. I don't know why, but I just would, I guess. You just can't put me in those environments because I'm just want to buy everything. I don't know. I have problems. Spending problems. I need to learn how to budget. But that's done with me. You don't have to hear my voice for another week or so. So this is my last song for you guys. For me, I'm going to play Cry Me a River by Justin Timberlake here on 90.3 WHPC.

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Morning Dew by Beyonce on the Nassau Mix on the voice of Nassau Community College 90.3 WHPC. You're chilling out with DJ Sess on this lovely morning. Who is up? Who is up and ready to hang out and listen to music? Well, sit back, relax. We have a fun hour coming your way. And up next, we got Baby Rexha kicking us off with I'm Good on 90.3 WHPC.

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You've been chilling with DJ Sass on this lovely, lovely early morning. So guess what? Even at this time in the morning, we get lonely here. So text us anytime at 516-572-7440. Once again, it's 516-572-7440. We take requests, comments, or if you just want to say, hey, how's it going? We love hearing from our listeners. 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

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You're hanging out with DJ Sess on this lovely, lovely Friday morning. So guess what, folks? If you are a fan of podcasts, that's right, I'm talking podcast here. Well, we have them. 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

Polaroid. You know, anytime I hear the song Polaroid, I always think of, you know, the Polaroid cameras. And they actually made a little bit of a comeback. Like, you can now actually buy a Polaroid and take little Polaroids and stuff. It's very, very much, it's actually more common than it probably was years ago, because, like I said, it is making comebacks. But I love photos in general. I think photos are really special and really important, because you can look back at a photo and it can make you smile. And you can look back at that photo and be like, wow, like, I'm so glad I experienced that. Or I'm so glad I met that person. Or I remember that time in my life and how happy it made me feel. I think photos are really not just an important part of our history, but it's a very important part of who we are. And, you know, sometimes when I'm just feeling down, I'll go through my photos and I'll laugh or I'll smile. And I'm like, wow, like, I am thankful for those memories and I am thankful for those good times. And, you know, it, sometimes in a moment, it probably gets annoying, especially if you have that one friend that is always constantly taking pictures and is always so persistent about it. It's probably very annoying. But at the end of the day, I am always thankful for that person, because I'm like, wow, if they weren't annoying in the moment, I wouldn't have these photos to look back at today. So, you know what? At the end of the day, I'm pretty happy that it happened and I was annoyed for like 30 seconds to a minute. Up next, we're going to continue the music, and it is summer, folks, and it's summer, and guess what? We're cool for the summer, especially with Demi Lovato. Here it is now at 90.3 WHPC.

0: Dynamite by Tayo Cruz on the Nassau Mix on the voice of Nassau Community College, 90.3 WHPC. You've been chilling, hanging with DJ Sass. 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We're on 90.3 WHPC. On our Instagram, we're always posting new content. 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We're giving our listeners up-to-date stuff if there's show changes. And we also promote, you know, if we're doing any giveaways or contests. So shoot us a follow and even shoot us a message or comment on one of our stuff and let us know what songs you want to hear or what you don't want to hear. And we just might, if you comment, shoot you a follow back. Up next, we got Katy Perry with Dark Horse on 90.3 WHPC.
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0: 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I am your host, DJ Sass. So fun fact, a lot of people who may not be familiar with Fountains of Wayne, Stacy's mom is a cover, actually. Stacy's mom is not an original, meaning like it was actually performed by a different band and then they covered it, and their cover kind of made the song really big and really known, more than probably the original band. And that happens from time to time. Like, some people come across songs, they're like, wow, this is amazing, like, this is a hit. And sometimes it's, believe it or not, the band that covers it actually made it more successful than the band that originally wrote it and played it. And that is definitely this kind of situation. And I think it's pretty cool, though, that, you know, that a band can cover something and, you know, make it bigger for that original artist. But I guess at the same time, I can also see the original artist kind of being annoyed about it. But that is the circle of life. Like, some artists can really take a song and really blow it out of water. And it also comes to show that, like, a song can be successful. Maybe it just needs a different tune. Maybe it just needs a different singer. Maybe it just needs a different vibe. You know, sometimes songs that don't make it big right away, they could be big. It just needs to be changed. Maybe it's not the lyrics. Maybe it's just a small tweak here or there that could literally change the whole entire dynamic of the song and the whole perception of the song. So, I don't know. I'm a big music nerd. I'm a big one with facts like that. But I did find that to be very, very interesting. So, my time's coming to an end. But do not fear. We have another DJ getting their cup of coffee. They're getting their play set together. They're warming up or getting the party started. It is still night and it is still young for many of us. I know some people may be going into work. Some may be coming home from work. Some may be still out at the bar. Whatever you're doing, the night is still young. So we're going to continue into the hours with music. Up next, to start ending my hour, I have NSYNC with It's Gonna Be Me on 90.3 WHPC.
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1: 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My name is Mike McNeff. I'm one of the owners of the Irish Poet. And if you haven't stopped by yet, what are you waiting for? There's something here for everyone. Whatever you're in the mood for, we got it. Got kids? No problem. 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

Olivia O'Brien on the Nassau Mix, the voice of Nassau Community College, 90.3 WHPC. I'm Colleen, and good morning. I mean, can I run something by you? You know what I love about mornings? Every person is listening. I mean, is starting something completely, hopefully a completely different day. Someone is driving to work, maybe. Hey, I know it's early, but you never know. Someone is dropping their, well, no, they're not doing that. You're not doing that right now, hopefully. And then, you know, everyone is just chasing that dream maybe you haven't told anyone about yet. And somehow we're just all connected by the same little moments. It may be a song that brings back a memory. It could be a story that makes us think, right? A question that stays with us. Today, we're talking about things changing our world, the people inspiring us, and a little reminder that maybe life is happening in the middle of all the chaos. Again, I'm Colleen. Grab your coffee, or if you're going to sleep, try to stay up a little while with me, but turn it up. That might help. Let's start this conversation. The world is watching. Next on the Nassau Mix, Adele. 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

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I'm Colleen, and look at this. AI just got a whole lot smarter, right? I mean, here's what caught my attention. AI keeps learning to write, create, and even help doctors solve problems faster. That's exciting. But if you're a parent, a student, or just trying to keep up at work, it can also feel like the world is changing overnight. Here's where I stand. The people who won't fight AI, they're the ones that, you know, they like to learn. They work with it, and, you know, they're not holding on to one thing or one technology and saying that, hey, there's nothing that can't replace it. There is something that it can't replace. Human, stay with me. The world is watching. Next on the Nassau Mix, Lizzie McAlpine on 90.3 WHPC.

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I'm Colleen. Stay right there. Ella Langley. Ella Langley is having a moment, really. People love her because she doesn't sound like she's trying to be anyone else. That hits home because so many of us spend years worrying about what everyone else thinks. Then one day we realize being yourself is actually the hardest and best thing you'll ever do. So here's my question. Do the right people find us when we finally stop pretending? I've got great music coming up next on the Nassau Mix. Ella Langley on 90.3 WHPC.

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1: 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Hold that dial. I mean, small acts, big impact, right? Here's something I can't think about. I can't stop thinking about. We celebrate big moments. Hey, I love celebrating those. The awards, the headlines, the viral stories. But every day someone is changing another person's life in a way nobody sees. What about the person that checks on the

elderly neighbor or the teacher who stays late, the stranger who pays for someone's coffee like someone did for me this morning. No, just kidding. I just wanted to say that. I mean, here's where I land. We underestimate the power of small kindness. I mean, it can be really extremely powerful because you never really know what someone is carrying when they walk into a room. So my question today is, what if the smallest thing you did today, the smallest thing you did today, became someone else's reason to keep going? I mean, hey, keep it right here. The world is watching. Next on the Nassau Mix, Clarity, Zed and Foxes on 90.3 WHPC.

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Stay right there. I mean, here's some good news we don't hear about enough, right? Every day, quietly, people help strangers. They help complete strangers. They donate blood. They volunteer, coach kids. You know, you check on your neighbors and never make the headlines. That reminds me, it reminds us that, I mean, kindness doesn't have to be loud to matter. What if people changing the world aren't the ones that are being talked about? The ones that nobody's talking about? Keep it here. The world is watching. Next on the Nassau Mix, So Be It, Bailey Luttrell on 90.3 WHPC.

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I'm Colleen, and hey, so glad you're here with me today. This is the best part of my day, spending it with you. So hey, there's always something to do out there in Long Island, right? I mean, if one drive past Jones Beach, it does it for me. One stop at your favorite deli, right? That train ride home, maybe. And suddenly you're just remembering a whole season of your life. We all have places and whole memories. I mean, I have too many, I think. And I think that's why home isn't always a house. Sometimes it's a feeling. When you think of home, who comes to mind first? More music next. Next on the Nassau Mix, BTS Normal on 90.3 WHPC.

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I mean, have you listened to Sam Fender? His songs aren't just about music. I mean, they're about growing up, family, pressure, and figuring life out. All the things I'm still doing. Just kidding. We're all doing it. That's probably why people connect with him, because no matter how old we are, we're all still becoming somebody. Do you ever really wish... do you ever really finish growing up or wish to grow up? Or do we just keep discovering new parts of ourselves? Music, great music, and more is next on the way. Next on the Nassau Mix, Sam Fender, Rein Me In on 90.3 WHPC.

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I'm Colleen, and before we go, one last thought. I mean, hey, the person, every morning you get up and, you know, we get up and we have another chance to be that person that we want to be, that we're saying to be, that we're trying to be, and growth really happens in spotlight. Most of us, I mean, the important changes, they happen quietly, one decision at a time. So maybe if life isn't about becoming someone completely different, maybe it's about uncovering the best parts of who we already are. So whatever you're doing today, work, school, home, sleep, I know it's early, or somewhere you're still just trying to figure it out, take one step at a time. You are the best part of our team. Thank you for listening. Thank you for listening, and I hope you come back next time. And remember, the world is watching. Next on the Nassau Mix, Noah Kahan, Orbiter, on 90.3 WHPC.

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1: Kelly Clarkson on the NASA Mix, the voice of NASA Community College, 90.3 WHPC. I'm Dakota. You know, I just had my college orientation today for NASA Community College. And I would say it was really fun, you know, learning about everything. The only part that really was bad was outside. I think it was 88 degrees out. It was so hot. The sun was blaring right on us. It was directly over us. But the best part was walking into WHPC and had the AC blasting. Oh, I loved it. Hope you guys have a good one. But next to the NASA Mix is Goaty, somebody that I used to know, on 90.3 WHPC.

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I'm Dakota. I'm not gonna lie, hearing about all this AI stuff getting pushed into everything is kind of weird. Like, it's cool what it can do, but at the same time, it kind of feels like it's moving, like, faster than what I can even handle. Like, I'll see some stuff on social media that I just don't even think is AI, and then turns out in the comment sections, it's completely AI. It's cool that it can move this fast and that it is developing this fast, but I don't really trust where it's heading. It kind of scares me, especially for what I'm going for. Cybersecurity, not probably going to be great in the future. But, yeah. Next on the NASA Mix, Medusa, Weekend, on 90.3 WHPC.

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I'm Dakota. You know, I actually went to that pop-up at Looney Tunes Records. I believe it's in Babylon. I went there for the band Water Parks, and I'm not going to lie, really enjoyed it. It was definitely worth the money. I had only paid for the CD, and you could have gotten an LP, like a record. And then I realized, because I only bought one ticket, I can only get one thing signed. So I said, screw it, and I went and bought the record. And I was going to say, it was really worth it. It's definitely something that, like, in the moment, it was, like, the only thing that mattered. I couldn't care about anything else that was going on. With that, next up on the NASA Mix, Water Parks, Telephone, on 90.3 WHPC.

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I'm Dakota. You know, I saw something about new rules and a bunch of crackdowns happening online, especially with how some platforms are changing. Like, I heard in Australia that kids under 16 can't use social media, but then kids over 16 can only use some forms of social media. And honestly, it just makes everything feel more restricted, less than it used to be. It's like the internet doesn't feel like it used to be. Next on the NASA Mix, Maroon 5, Payphone, on 90.3 WHPC.

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Rihanna on the NASA Mix, the voice of NASA Community College, 90.3 WHPC. I'm Dakota. Now, there's been a lot of things about people moving out of bigger cities. I guess they want some more room for themselves, or maybe they want to build a house and, you know, expand their property. And I get why, because everything in the city is kind of more expensive. It's a lot more crowded. Getting around is kind of just a lot more difficult. But if I were to move out, I don't think I could picture myself anywhere else that would have the same kind of feeling of, like, you know, like being together with everyone. I can't figure myself being in the middle of Pennsylvania doing absolutely nothing. Next on the NASA Mix, Jenny, Less Than a Lover on 90.3 WHPC.

Nicki Minaj on the NASA Mix, the voice of NASA Community College, 90.3 WHPC. I'm Dakota. You ever notice how fast some trends come and go? Back in 2020, there was the Renegade, but now there'll be something that'll maybe last a couple days, maybe a week at max. I don't understand that. Next on the NASA Mix, Robin Thicke, Blurred Lines, on 90.3 WHPC. Everybody get up.

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I'm Dakota. You know, I like that I'm seeing more of these pop-up events, like I talked about earlier with the water parks one. It makes everything feel bigger, kind of like it's real, less just like it's been overproduced and given to everyone. 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I've never seen...

Miley Cyrus on the NASA Mix, the voice of NASA Community College, 90.3 WHBC. I'm Dakota. You know, it kind of feels like everything's in a between stage right now. It's not too cold, but it's also not insanely hot. Like, it's not horrible out, but it's definitely not great like we all want it to be. I kind of feel like that in the winter when it's like kind of nice out, but that wind is always freezing. Can't stand it. Next on the NASA Mix, Juice WRLD, Demons, on 90.3 WHPC.

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Carly Rae Jepsen on the Nashville Mix 90.3 WHVC. I'm Chloe and welcome to our show. We're just going to be vibing tonight, talking about some cool pop stuff, some Ariana Grande stuff, just enjoying the night. Next, we have Physical by Dua Lipa, 90.3 WHVC.

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I'm Chloe, and summer is almost over. We have like 4 more weeks, and then we're back to school and just misery. But no, we have a couple more weeks of summer, so I would definitely say make the most of your weekends. Go to the beach. Don't be like me. I only went to the beach once, and it was cloudy. I didn't get any tan. It was horrible, and I love the beach so much. Except for the sand. The sand's very annoying. But the beach is so fun. It's the place to be. And just make everything of your Saturday nights. I think Saturday nights are so fun. Just make everything of your Saturday night. Next, we have Saturday Night. Ha ha ha. By Raven Lanae, 90.3 WHPC.

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I'm Chloe, and let's talk about Ariana Grande. So she came out with a new album called Petal, and it's very different from her other albums and other songs. It has like a very like sensual feel to it, and I just love it so much. I think that it is going viral. It is on number one on her, on Apple Music and Spotify. So I think she's doing really good right now, but she did make an announcement, and we'll get to that right after I play this song from her new album, Hate That I Made You Love Me. Here's Ariana Grande, 90.3 WHPC.

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1: Cardi B on the Nassau Mix, voice of Nassau Community College, 90.3 WHPC. I'm Chloe. That was Cardi B. And I think that I love Cardi B, and she always gets my spirits up and pumps me up. And honestly, when I listen to her in the car, I have to like pray that I don't get into a car accident, honestly. But let's talk about Ariana Grande. So she put out a statement saying that she's going to be taking a break from being in public and being seen from the public and all of that after she's finishing her Eternal Sunshine tour. And I just think that she's really just taking a break because everyone is so worried about her. She looks pretty like sick and people are just really worried. I'm worried too. I think that she's been reading the comments, maybe some of the hate comments, and maybe she just doesn't want to be seen, or maybe she just needs a break. Who really knows? Maybe she's been planning this, but I just think that good on her. Celebrities need breaks more often. But yeah, next we have Break Free. Take your break. Break Free, 90.3 WHPC.

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I'm Chloe, and it's just great to hear a classic, a throwback coming right back at you. Next, this is kind of considered a throwback now. It's only 3 years ago now, but here's Boy's a Liar by Pink Pantress, 90.3 WHPC. 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

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I'm Chloe, and Warner Brothers, they have an opportunity to do something amazing. So they have an opportunity to have, they have an impending deal to make a Barbie sequel. And I think that the first movie did amazing, and that they should definitely hone in on this opportunity, and it will make so much money. But the actors want more money if they were to come back to make a sequel, and Warner Brothers just don't want to do that. So they have to figure this out so the deal just hurries up and they make the movie. And maybe the actors can settle, or maybe they should just pay them more. I don't know, but all I know is this movie needs to come out because that Barbie movie was so good. Next, we have That Girl by Tyla, 90.3 WHPC.

Selena Gomez on the Nassau Mix, 90.3 WHPC. I'm Chloe, and I Love It, I Love It, I Love It is the song of my, like, of the summer for me. I just think it's just perfect. It explains my love life perfectly. It might even explain yours if you just listen to the lyrics. Let's just give it a go, because it's just a nice song that I love to listen to. So here's Bella Kay on the Nassau Mix, 90.3 WHPC.

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I am Cornelius here on your 5 a.m. Nassau Mix. And how are you doing, people? It's Friday. You're on your way to work and you're doing on that slow drive right now. It's the end of the week. Feel happy. Feel excited. I got a lot to talk about. The first thing on the topic list is the Long Island Video Game Expo is this weekend, starting today at 3 p.m. to 9 here at Nassau Community College, right next door at the Aviation Museum. My fault. Sorry about that. 3 days of a gaming experience of no man's, of just no experience ever. I will be there Friday streaming KingCore 28 on Twitch live there the whole time. Not only that, I will be there Saturday and Sunday. So if you want to see me, take a picture of me, get an autograph, come see me. We'll be there. And it'll just be the time of my life. I'm going to be entering into a couple of tournaments. I'm going to be playing. I'm going to be having fun. Just showing off that I'm a gamer. And I'm looking forward to being out there and being there showing that I'm a great gamer. But next on Nassau Mix, here's a little Beyonce morning dew. Get yourself up. Wake up. Get that coffee in your system. 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

Rihanna and Chris Brown here in the Nassau Mix, the voice of Nassau Community College, 90.3 WHBC. I'm Cornelius here on your Friday Mix. How are you doing, people? You know, it's a Friday. You're on your way to work. Got some coffee in your system. Gave you some good tunes. I got some information for you. I'm not even going to hold you. I'm proud to say this. I'm happy and confident to say this, that I officially have my own merch, my own clothing line right now, out and about. All times, I've partnered up with All Time Sports Gears, and I have officially dropped my own clothing merch for my streaming line, and I love it. It's the KC Gamer Tee, and it's in multiple colors right now. Go out there, go shop right now, wherever you go, get all your good shirts and your good merchandising from, because, oh baby, it's a good shirt. It has my face on it, it has me out of my setup, and I love to see it. And honestly, I'm happy to say that. I'm blessed to say I've gotten to the point where I'm at because of the fact I grinded and I never gave up from my goals. I never gave up on anything, so I never gave up myself. So it's amazing to see that I actually am out here succeeding from banking on myself. So I'm happy to see it. But next on Nassau Mix, here's a little bit of Drake, Future, and Young Thug. 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

Neon Guts by Little Uzi Vert here on the Voice of Nassau Community College 90.3 WHPC. How are we doing, people? It is a Friday, and this weekend will be the first ever Jamaican Day Parade, people. Yesterday was Jamaican Independence Day. Tomorrow will be the first ever Jamaican Day Parade all throughout New York. Well, Sunday, my fault. Sunday will be the parade. And it will be in Brooklyn. I'm looking forward to being there. I'm looking forward to going out there. Even say it all loud. You better go to that parade single. Single. Because you will be getting whined on. The Gowdom will be winding. I will be getting lit. I will be off the rockers having a great time. If you see me out there, come for a dap up. Come for a picture. We're going to have a good time. Come for a dance. But next on Nassau Mix, here's a little bit that holds you. It gets you in that Jamaican mood on 90.3 WHPC.

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I am Cornelius here on your Friday Mix. How are you doing, people? It's Friday morning. You're on your way to work right now. You're probably on your way almost halfway there right now. We're cruising on through the drive right now. We're breezing on by. I got some news about Grand Theft Auto 6, people. Yes, Grand Theft Auto 6 is coming. The game that you thought was a myth for about 7 years, you thought it was a fake game. No, it is on its way, people. August 27th. At 3 p.m. on Netflix, you will be able to have an extended look into the game with developers and everybody else. I think this is going to be where they're going to release the extended version of, like, online. They're going to show a lot more of the in-game depth. They're going to show more of the exclusive bundles you can buy. They're going to show everything on this broadcast. It's going to be on Netflix. This is the first time ever I've seen a video game, like, a video game reveal or anything on a streaming platform other than YouTube or Instagram. So this is game-changing altogether for the gaming industry. We are going to see how great and how amazing GTA 6 is going to be on a global standpoint, on Netflix. Everyone and their mother is going to be watching it. 3 p.m., August 27th. Be there. I'm going to be there. You're going to be there. We're going to be locked in watching the GTA 6 reveal on Netflix. But before we get into any of that, we're weeks away from that one. I'll give you a little Novocaine by Frank Ocean, 90.3. WHPC.

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to catch black. 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
2: 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Yeah.

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This year I'm in here, I'll spell it out to make things clear. And meanwhile your end's near, I've got a lane and I'm in gear. You people wonder who's next up, that conversation really ends here.

G-E-Z, I mean it, 90.3 WHPC. You are listening to the voice of Nassau Community College. My name is Addison. Good morning, everybody. Happy Friday. It is August 7th. I got 6:09 here on the clock. We're going to continue moving and rolling with all the greatest hits from 2K through today, so don't go anywhere. Here's a little bit of Weekend, Medusa, and Khalid, 90.3 WHPC.

On My Mind, Ellie Goulding, 90.3 WHPC. How's it going, everybody? Happy Friday morning. It's Addison. It's August 7th. I got 6:19 here on the clock in studio. If you have any idea, if you've been listening for the last couple of weeks and you have any idea or referencing to my newest airline obsessions or just airplane obsessions, I have gone down the rabbit hole. And of course, now that I'm into this, I'm just seeing a lot more of articles and memes and news. I guess that would be the same thing as articles. But I guess my algorithm has now changed fully. Even on TV, I'm now noticing things that I didn't notice before, which were always there. But I'm so happy to announce that this 97-year-old woman broke her own record as the oldest female wing walker. This is in the United Kingdom. I don't have her name on me, but I'll get that for the morning show later on today at 7 o'clock in the morning. But yes, if you're not sure what a wing walker is, if you've ever been to an air show, now I don't know if we have these on Long Island, but some air shows include a stunt where somebody actually stands on the wing of an airplane. They're locked in place and harnessed up, but they're standing there while the pilot maneuvers and starts to perform all these insane tricks. And the person just stands there. It's more just a big spectacle. They don't really do much. Sometimes they do. They might have something in their hand they're holding or whatever. There have been some crazy accidents in years past with wing walkers. But this woman over in the United Kingdom at 97 years old, hey, a salute. That is incredible. Some people just never, you know, when they say age is just a number, like, oh my God, her heart implications must be going crazy, or her medication. Screw all that. I think it's all mental. If you feel good, go after it, no matter how old you are. I really am a believer in if you are the bearer of bad news, you might be giving people less time. I think it's all mental. If your brain's in good shape and you could fool your body, I think you're good to go. What it feels like, Ellie and AJ, 90.3 WHPC.

cooler than me. Mike Posner, 90.3 WHPC. How's it going? It's Addison. In about a couple seconds, we will be officially halfway past the hour, which means it's now time for your AccuWeather update. Now that it's 6:30 on the dot, powered by Pantano's Gourmet and Does Bagels. I forgot if I introduced myself, but my name is Addison. I'll say it again. Currently outside of our Garden City studios, it is 78 degrees, going up to a high of 89 today. But don't let that fool you, folks. It's gonna, the real feel will be in the low 90s today due to all the humidity. The sun looks like it's shining pretty much throughout the entire definitely throughout the entire morning into the early afternoon. Clouds will start rolling in, according to Apple Weather, around 2 p.m. Chance of rain is definitely spiked up for this evening with the thunderstorm threat has gone away. It looks like it's just rain, but take that with a grain of salt. I don't believe anything this app tells me anymore. It says it's going to rain. It doesn't rain, which is the opposite. Usually, it says it's going to rain, and you're like, oh, I hope they're wrong. Now, this time around, we've gotten a lot of rain, but it's gotten so hot, everyone's kind of hoping for a little bit of rain. And now they predict it. You're like, yes, here we go. And it just doesn't come. The sun is boiling, and it's just miserable. Yesterday was freaking miserable. And today looks like it could be the same deal. So you got to hope for a pop-up shower due to all the humidity and heat that is building over our atmosphere, right over our fine island we all know, share, and love together. This weekend looks like, tomorrow you got a Saturday, high chance of 55% chance of showers, high of 89 degrees. Kind of the same deals today. Sunday, high of 90. Looks like this heat wave ain't going around anytime soon. Looks like it could possibly break next week, but I don't know. There's no promises in sight as of right now. Looks like the temperatures are going to be staying within the high 80s for the next couple of days. But that's really it as far as your weather goes. Traffic moving good on all the major three this morning, both your northern and southern state parkways, along as with your Long Island Expressway. That's all you need to know. 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Say my name, Destiny's Child, 90.3. Dog John.

Beautiful by the beautiful Christina Aguilera, 90.3 WHPC. How's it going? It's Addison. It's Friday, August 7th. I got 6:40 here on the clock in studio. We are playing all the greatest hits from 2K through today. And yes, Beautiful by Miss Christina Aguilera was my favorite song when I was a little kid. For some reason, I was just obsessed with it. It was on the radio all the time. I think that's why it was. And my mom used to listen to the pop station. If I was in the car with dad, it was classic rock. If I was in the car with mom, it was classic rock. And for some reason, whatever the newest pop music was out today. Come to think about it, my mom does stay up to date with the as far as music goes. She kind of knows all the new artists and everything. Her age, hey, I'll salute her. It's a pretty good thing. Less Than a Lover, Jenny, 90.3 WHPC.

I feel hope coming. Alabama Shakes, 90.3 WHPC. It's Addison. Happy Friday morning. It's August 7th. I got 6:48 here on the clock in studio. It's we are tiptoeing towards the morning madhouse, starting up at 7, taking you through 2 hours of fun you're not going to want to miss out on, and you'll never get back if you miss out on it. I do enjoy the Friday morning show. I'm sitting here with Chris. That would be Seizure Chris. Chris, or if he was in the Mafia. Hey, Chrissy Seizures, how you doing? Don't go in there. Those lights are flashing. Take it easy. So we're hanging out in here. Just a little shy of 10 minutes to go, even though because it's 49. So I said shy. So if you can stick around, please do. Should be a fun one. Here's a little situation. Johnny Blue Skies, 90.3 WHPC.

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3: 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I'm one of the owners of the Irish Poet. 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

0: Good morning.
1: Heyo.
0: I have Chris's mic off because for bad behavior.
2: My mic's on.
0: It is?
2: Yeah.
0: Never mind. Now it's off. How do you feel being silenced?
3: He sits in silence. He's used to being silenced. He likes silence.
0: He's been unsilenced.
3: Talking on in front of a microphone is actually abnormal to him.
0: Yeah, well, it's 7:02 a.m. here on the Nassau Morning Madhouse. 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It's 78 degrees outside, 89 high today. It's going to be sunny until it starts raining around 7, 8 p.m.
1: Yay.
3: They pushed it back.
2: I believe it when I see it.
0: Yeah. I'm here with Emily. I'm here with Jamie pushed. Addison and Chris. Woo.
1: Yes.
0: How's everyone feeling today? Are we feeling good or are we feeling terrible?
2: Feeling fine. But the rain's just gonna get pushed back to like midnight, and then it's gonna get pushed back to like tomorrow.
0: Chris, you're really like very negative today. Are you doing okay? How was your week?
2: I'm doing fine.
0: How was your week?
2: It was fine. I went to work. You've been here or there.
0: Chris, you're supposed to come in with a story that like rocks our socks.
2: I'm still excited about the whole Spider-Man thing. I've seen people like theorizing about like the next movie and stuff.
0: I saw Spider-Man.
3: He's definitely getting a fifth movie.
0: Yes.
2: Yeah. Come on.
0: It's been confirmed.
2: Spider-Man just had the what's called the highest grossing Tuesday box office.
0: Yeah, they're not letting that money run.
2: He is now Spider-Man like Hugh Jackman is Wolverine.
3: No, he's now Spider-Man like Jason Voorhees was in the Friday the 13th franchise. This is going to go like 12 movies.
2: He's doing this till he's 90.
0: Yeah, what's it called? I saw Spider-Man.
3: Yeah.
0: The Wednesday. And my review was, it was all right. It was good.
3: You like the other one better?
0: There's the Spider-Man of my youth is Tobey Maguire, obviously. Yeah. So, like, I have, like, the youthful, like, that's my Spider-Man, But I like Tom Holland just fine.
3: No one likes Andrew Garfield.
0: Andrew Garfield's good, but, like, he's no one, like, he's some people's favorite Spider-Man.
3: He's the cool kid Spider-Man.
0: Emma Stone as Gwen Stacy. I think she's one of the better love interests.
3: Oh, easily.
0: But I saw the movie, and I think part of the problem is everyone hyped it up too much for me, the Spider-Man movie. Like, everyone's like, oh my God, this is the greatest Spider-Man movie ever. It's going to be so good.
2: I didn't say that. I said
0: you didn't say that, but everyone else did. So I was like, okay, Chris thinks it's okay, but Chris kind of got a chill attitude about things, you know? So he isn't going to oh my God, it changed my life.
3: Yeah, my house was on fire, but it's okay.
1: changed my life.
0: But like, so I go to the theater. Of course, it's like, still packed. It was like a Wednesday night. It was like 7. I thought it would be like, you know, not fully packed still, but it was packed.
2: It's Spider-Man.
0: People clapped when the movie was over. Hate when that happens.
3: Really?
0: It's like, I understand if it's opening night and it's like the last movie of a series and you're like, okay, whatever.
2: I think if the theater is still this packed,
0: I don't want
2: after this many days. I don't know.
0: The one empty seat in the theater was the one to my left, so I got to put my bag on it, so that was really nice.
3: I wanted to see Sherlock Holmes 2. They got a standing ovation at the end.
0: A standing ovation for Sherlock Holmes 2?
3: Yeah, I liked it.
0: They just give those out now, do
3: they?
0: Well,
3: I had no idea what I was watching at the time. I was expecting
0: oh my God, if I was in a theater and people were doing a standing ovation, I think I'd just have to off myself.
3: No, wait, those movies are about the detective, right? Sherlock Holmes, obviously. Sherlock Holmes is about the detective Sherlock Holmes. I was expecting the typical like detective with the stupid hat and the big magnifying glass.
0: Is that the Robert Downey Jr. ones?
3: Yes.
0: Yeah,
3: but this guy's jumping off waterfalls and things are exploding. It's like a Pirates of the Caribbean movie almost.
0: Yes. I've heard they're like good.
3: They're very
0: shockingly good.
3: It makes a boring folklore insane. It's not folklore, it's history. But
0: I think the problem is like Robert Downey Jr.
2: Real man.
0: I could never take Robert Downey Jr. seriously as Sherlock Holmes. Because Robert Downey Jr.
3: You forget
0: to
3: it's
0: me,
3: him.
0: You do, because like I see his face, and unfortunately it's what happens when you play a character for too long. I just
3: see
0: Iron
3: Johnny
0: Man
3: Depp
0: now.
3: That didn't happen with me with Johnny Depp
0: because he had all the makeup and the hair.
3: The first movie I ever saw him in was Charlie and the Chocolate Factory, and I thought that was a woman. I thought that was a woman playing Willy Wonka.
0: Was that a beautiful woman?
3: No, he was more like Hillary Clinton.
0: I used to be so scared of that movie as a child.
3: Right?
1: I really? Loved that movie.
0: Like, something about that Bob really got to me.
3: Then you watch the original one, and it's like, oh, okay.
0: The this original one, except for when what they start going through the tunnel and they're showing, like, dead chickens and stuff.
3: Yeah, yeah.
2: What do you mean, that Bob?
0: The Willy Wonka, the Johnny Depp one, Johnny Depp as Willy Wonka has this crazy hair.
2: Like oh, the hair.
0: Yeah, the bob.
3: That's why I thought he was a woman. And like the way he was talking, that did not sound like Johnny Depp.
0: He was like, he raised his voice.
2: He's an actor.
3: I know that, but he did a really good job at it. He could have played Edna from the Incredibles.
1: He could have.
3: Like, that's what Willy Wonka looked like.
1: He could have.
3: E from the Incredibles.
0: Yeah.
3: Not Gapes.
0: Yeah, that movie, like, I didn't care about the child's horror. I just thought Willy Wonka, the human being, was a terrifying creature. Like, I was fine with the kids turning into blueberries or whatever.
3: Actually, he just made a good point. I always thought Edna from The Incredibles was a dude.
2: I thought Edna was a dude until the second movie came out.
0: What was it, Bird?
2: Was like, oh my God,
0: Bird?
2: Edna.
0: Yeah, Edna, male voice actor.
2: I think the
0: director
2: Edna
0: of the
2: hype
0: movie
2: is performative. Really
0: what? Performative?
2: Yeah.
0: Well, I think the Spider-Man hype's performative, not going to lie.
2: No, but like, you know what? People always like Spider-Man. When I was a kid and people talked about The Incredibles, everyone loved Incredibles. Not so many people were like, oh yeah, Edna. Now it's, whenever they do Incredibles merchandise or whenever like Incredibles stuff is done, everyone's like, oh yeah, I love Edna. It's like, yeah, it's great. That was the one thing I paid attention to in that movie when I was a child. Not the superhero stuff or like, you know, the rockets or anything like that. No, it was always the fashion lady.
0: I mean, it was like one of the most iconic scenes of the movie was like the super suit scene.
2: I'm not saying it's bad, but it's like, I don't know.
3: It was a little disturbing
2: on it a lot,
3: yeah, especially when she's going through the no capes montage of everyone getting sucked through jet engines.
2: No,
3: and
2: it's great.
3: It's great, but it's a kids movie. Like even as a kid, I'm like, oh, that's kind of.
0: We
3: sci-fi.
0: Need to make think, kids movies a little darker.
3: I know. I mean, the villain in that first Incredibles dies by getting sucked into a jet turbine.
2: Yeah.
0: Like now we have to like redeem villains. And I don't want to redeem them
3: that.
0: Anymore.
3: No. In the second Incredibles, sorry, spoiler alert. The villain goes to jail.
0: That's so lame.
3: I was waiting for the explosion
2: when
3: crazy.
2: When does he die? Come on.
3: Jamie's looking at me like, what were you expecting? I'm like, yeah, well, sorry. The first one was more mature than the second one. Yes.
1: First one was better.
3: It was. You can classify the first one as an actual superhero movie. I'm not even trying to make a joke here. That is, it's a real superhero movie.
0: I know people who says The Incredibles is their favorite super movie
3: it's
0: ever.
3: Very.
0: Well, I'm not against that.
3: I'm not going to argue with that.
2: When the guy was writing Incredibles, he was basically just writing like a family drama. Or like he was writing based on like his own family experience.
3: Well, that's what makes
2: well.
3: It so good because it has that family. It's like The Sopranos. It's like The Sopranos. He's living two lives. He has two families, trying to balance both at the same time.
0: Well, I know Mr. Incredible was hanging out at the strip club.
3: Not like that, but Tony Soprano has two families. He can't balance the
0: they
3: two of them.
0: They both have like the melancholy.
3: Yeah, they're both stressed out beyond God's given stress levels.
0: They get tempted.
3: Yes.
0: By other women.
3: Very much. So. Oh yeah, I forgot that blonde chick on the island.
0: Yeah. Never go to an island with a crazy lady. I don't remember. She just like was like, oh, I'm going to leave a strand of my hair on your suit jacket.
3: As a kid, I got upset because I thought she was so beautiful. And then when Mrs. Incredible shows up to save the day, she like goes, she reaches her hand. Hi, you must be Mrs. And then she just punches her in the face and knocks that bitch out. I got so upset. I'm like, why'd you have to punch her? There was no reason to do that. And of course, Mr. Incredible goes, what did you do that for? She was just trying to help. Like, yeah, thanks, Robert. Thanks, Bob. Tell your wife.
0: Bobby Incredible. All I gotta say, though, is like, I just, Spider-Man, in short, I thought it was good. I didn't like what they did with a singular character, who I'm not gonna spoil, Sadie Sink's character.
2: Oh, everyone knows who that is. I know,
0: but like, I still feel bad. It's Jean Grey from X-Men, and I love X-Men, and I was like, that's not my Jean Grey. Like, not, I like Sadie Sink cask. I like the casting of Sadie Sink. I just think, like, the character, what they're doing with the character, I'm like, yeah.
3: Can we guess Jamie's favorite superhero? Just looking at Jamie, who pops into your head?
1: Superhero.
2: The Joker.
3: The Joker?
0: That was my first thought.
3: I was going to say, it's probably in the DC world.
0: Harley
3: it's
0: Quinn.
3: Not, definitely not in the Marvel universe.
0: Harley Quinn or Batman. I can see her being.
3: It's
0: going
3: to be one of the darker characters. You like Carnage? That's Marvel, but it's pretty.
0: She's like, what the hell's a Carnage?
1: I really liked The Flash.
3: I was going to save the Flash.
2: Which one?
1: The one with Barry in it. The new one.
3: Oh, yeah, Barry. I forgot he was in that one.
0: Did you like what, can the Flash, technically do time travel? Like, if he runs fast enough?
3: Yeah, now he's DC, right?
0: Yeah, Flash is DC.
1: Okay. I liked that for a long time.
3: They got to figure out a way how to get their superheroes into a endgame scenario so DC and Marvel can finally partner up and do some crazy mega movie. Just a one-off.
0: That would make so much money, but they would never do it.
3: It would be Marvel helping DC out. Pretty much economically.
0: DC.
3: Am I wrong?
2: I could only ever see that happening if they did the comics. DC and Marvel did that, but I don't think the movies ever will.
0: It's just too much. The problem is it's too many big egos in one room. I think they would sit down for the meeting. Yeah, they'd sit down for the meeting on how to do it because I assume it would be like a 2-part movie. That's how I envision it because they'd want to milk it for as much money as possible. But, still have a scarcity mindset. And then they would just, start, fighting. And the Marvel people would come in, with big egos. They'd be like, oh, yeah, we're, the professionals here. So you have to listen to us because, look at your movies. They suck. And, our movies are good. So, it sucks to suck, I guess. And then, the DC people would get offended. And then they would scream at each other. And then the talks would fall out.
3: I just think it would be sick. At the end of one of these Spider-Man movies, it pans up to the New York City skyline and you see the bat symbol in the sky. And then fade to black.
0: Batman's not in New York.
3: I know that. It's in Gotham. But now we're merging the two.
0: Multiverse.
2: Mm-hmm. I don't know if it was them or something else. I think it might have been them. They might have done that in a comic. I've seen people
3: post it. In a Marvel comic? Yeah.
2: A Marvel and DC.
3: They combined, yeah.
2: Like one of them, they went into each other's universe or something. And they're really upset because of one universe. The people just hate them. Or they people hate superheroes because they have to live with the superheroes.
3: Time for them to either join us or go away.
2: Yeah. And then, because obviously in one universe, they write the people realistic, how you would live in a superhero world. And in the other one, it's they all love them. Everyone loves their superheroes. It's great.
3: Yeah.
2: And they're I can't believe it's like this here. This is amazing.
3: It's like Bizarro World.
2: No, it's
3: I'm sorry, I'm stupid.
2: I don't know. I can't remember. I don't think it was Marvel and DC. It might have been the Avengers meet the X-Men or something.
3: Or it's just a Marvel comic guy going, you know what? I'm going to take a chance here. I'm going to draw the bat symbol in the sky and just publish this and see what the hell happens.
0: Let Marvel handle that lawsuit.
3: And I won't put my name on the book. Wow, these people lose
0: some
3: their
0: intern
3: minds.
0: Is just like, just you know like, what? Scribbles
3: Screw
0: one
3: it.
0: Onto
3: I'm
0: going to
3: quit tomorrow. Publish, print.
2: That was probably a problem with Batman versus Superman. They turned Batman into Iron Man.
0: Oh, well, yeah. Everyone wants Iron Man.
2: You want to see Batman and Iron Man turned Batman into Iron Man.
3: I wish Batman flew.
0: Batman, he is a bat.
3: Yeah, exactly, so where are your freaking wings?
2: He's got the bat wing.
3: Yeah, I know, but it's a contraption. It's not like his wings are flopping out of his back.
2: But that's what people like about him. It's all this
0: I
2: cool
0: just
2: stuff.
0: Don't,
3: so he is Iron Man for DC.
2: Because he could still do stuff without the suit.
3: If he didn't
2: have the suit on, he could still fight.
3: He can still fight, but
2: take a hit.
3: Does he have super? He can take a hit. Does he have superhuman strength?
2: No.
3: No, so he's a regular guy in a
2: he's
3: suit.
2: He's just rich.
3: He's a cosplayer with money. he's basically Syndrome if he was a superhero.
2: Kind of, yeah.
3: Incredible boy.
2: Except he's got karate skills or something.
3: Exactly. Then you have Superman who dresses up in his spandex and just, has his fist up in the air. I think Superman might be the most uninteresting superhero that ever exists.
0: It's just oh, wow.
3: Stan Lee couldn't have been more right on that.
0: It's just he's a guy. He's very much of a bygone era. He's he's so powerful. Look at him.
3: If we grew up in the 50s, maybe we'd be saying a different thing, you know?
2: I think they do that well in the Superman movie last year. Where everyone's kind of come on, dude, what are you doing?
3: There's one from the 70s that I love, or the 80s. There's an oil tanker ship spills into the water, and he shows up and just goes, he blows all the oil back into the ship, and then fixes the ship with his bare hands. And the cat, all the crew on the ship are like, my God. You haven't seen that?
1: No.
3: Oh, it's classic.
2: It's one of the movies, right?
3: Yeah, it's one of the older ones. And then I think he also fixes the Hoover Dam in one of these, too.
2: He's like
3: a repairman. Superman's a big repairman. A skyscraper's about to fall, he'll
0: save. You know what? I'll give him that because the Avengers never repair anything.
3: No, they destroy everything. All right, sorry.
0: I don't know why I know it's an ongoing joke, but I seriously don't understand why people still live in New York City. in the Avengers universe.
3: Well, I told you. I think
0: like, there's like 100 9/11s every week.
2: In our universe.
0: Well, every week.
3: Yeah, I think I told you guys this. My friend, when we were kids, he thought that's why it took so long to make these movies. Like, they had to rebuild the cities afterwards. He thought all these cities, like, they were blowing up buildings in Midtown just for the sake of a movie. We'll rebuild it. We just got, this takes time.
0: It's like, so many people die. It's like, what's the point?
3: Yeah, they never talk about the collateral damage, but like when a superhero and a supervillain are fighting and they crash through a skyscraper and that skyscraper falls, well, there's people in that.
0: Yeah.
3: It's but we go, ooh, cool.
2: Well, he saves the buildings.
3: Not always.
2: Not always.
3: Not always. Even the Godzilla movies where like the Godzilla's the good guy. You go, why is he stepping on the Hard Rock Cafe?
0: Godzilla deserves to step on the Hard Rock Cafe.
3: What?
2: Shouldn't have been standing there.
3: And then there's a scene where him and Kong are fighting near the pyramids. I'm like, don't hit the pyramid. Oh, he hit the pyramid.
2: It's okay. What are the pyramids going to do?
3: They can't grow back.
2: So they can?
3: No, they can't.
0: We'll just like call like the aliens.
3: Again? No, they're coming back. They're on their way.
2: That's going to be the next movie. It's Supernova.
3: I'm telling you, my dream scenario is they land on the White House South Lawn. They shake hands and they go into the White House, and you just see like a party lights coming from the lights inside, like SpongeBob with the jellyfish.
0: Oh, wait.
3: Oh, please, that needs to happen.
0: Oh, my God.
3: But you like Spider-Man, even though it wasn't the greatest movie?
0: I'd give it like a 78%.
3: Wow, she gave a real number instead of like the 1 out of 5.
0: I don't like 1 out of 5 because I like being very particular.
3: I like that.
0: Because, like, theoretically, it's like an 80, okay? Like an 8 out of 10. That's like equivalent to like a 4 out of 5. And 4 out of 5 feels like a strong score, yes. You know? But I don't feel 4 out of 5. I feel 8 out of 10.
3: Okay.
0: I think it's like an 80. I think it's good. I think it's better than like most of the Tom Holland Spider-Man movies because he's actually sad again.
3: The one with Mysterio was terrible.
0: Yeah. Like, I think Spider-Man was too happy for too long, so it's nice to see a sad Spider-Man.
3: Spider-Man.
0: Bring back emo Spider-Man.
3: You have the time? He's just swinging across the street.
0: He's sobbing. But I think it was good. Go see the movie.
3: I got your
0: it's
3: picture.
0: Good.
3: I'm coming with you. Just
2: swinging off. That's got to be coming next,
3: what,
2: right?
3: Emo Spider-Man? Yeah.
2: It's what do they call him? Bully Maguire?
3: Yeah, Bully. Yeah.
2: Spider-Man 3.
3: He's walking down the street.
2: What's called? Tom Holland has not gone through his Venom arc yet, so we got to see that.
3: Well, neither did...
0: Well, they did the Venom movies, Sony.
3: Those are good. Those are actually a lot of fun.
2: Amazing Spider-Man did not go through a Venom arc because those movies did not do well.
3: But I enjoyed them.
2: Yeah.
3: I think whoever plays Venom is awesome. Who is that guy?
2: Which one?
3: You know, I'm talking the recent ones. Like, hey, sorry, mister, I have a parasite. That guy.
2: Oh, I don't remember.
3: Oh, he's hilarious.
2: Good, though. Watch the last two.
3: You want nonchalant people to be the superheroes. You never want it to be, like, the popular kid. Ooh, the popular kid.
0: Everyone hates the popular kid.
3: Well, not necessarily, but if they become a superhero, it's like, oh, what else is new?
0: Yeah, it's like, oh, cool, a rich billionaire became a superhero.
3: Jet skis.
0: Must be nice.
3: Golf courses. Oh, now he flies. Oh, whoop-de-doo.
0: Must be nice. Must be nice. Addison, how was your week?
3: My week was fantastic. I was dog sitting last weekend.
0: Yes.
3: That was great. My aircraft, airline... planes infatuation has hit an all-time new level.
0: Oh, God.
3: I was driving around JFK on Sunday.
1: Oh, God.
0: Why would you willingly do that? It is a mess right now.
3: I didn't actually go to the airport. I drove around the airport. Okay. I avoided every city traffic you could think of. It didn't even feel like I was in Queens. And you probably are familiar with the area. You know Rockaway Boulevard?
0: Yeah.
3: Okay. That's how people get to JFK if you're coming from the five towns.
0: Yeah.
3: I found it by mistake. So I'm like, oh, wait a minute, where is this? And I go, wait, this runs right along the runway. This is awesome. And I see planes landing 50 feet over the, or 100 feet right over the road. I go, I'm in the right spot. So then I remember Liam Flynn, former WHBC personality.
0: Yes.
3: He gave me a park that's not that far away to watch them land in, like, from my car or just if you want to get out and watch them. So I'm driving around. I'm in Jamaica, Queens. There's no traffic. I'm like, this is incredible. I'm like la-dee-dying in Jamaica. This is unbelievable. I never thought I could do this.
0: That's unheard of.
3: I see the city skyline. I'm like, this is beautiful. I found a new spot for me to just peruse. So then I drove into Rosedale, and I found the park. And oh, my God, I watched maybe 50 to 60 planes just come over my head. Every 50 seconds, there's another plane.
1: That's pretty sick.
3: Non-stop. So I decided to create a new YouTube channel. You heard of AGM Trains.
0: AGM Planes?
3: It has been born.
1: Oh, my God.
0: You're a father of two.
3: I am a father of two. I've hit both sides of the autism spectrum.
0: I was going to say, like, what's next? Cars?
3: I already like wrestling.
2: Boats.
3: I like planes. I like trains. Boats aren't that autistic. Boats are like,
0: boats are neurotypical, I feel
3: yeah,
0: like.
3: Yeah, which if I... Once
0: except
3: I,
0: for cruise ship content. No, that's autism.
3: Yeah, no. Well, no, that's if I, that would be on my regular channel. I'd be vlogging.
0: No, no. There's guys. When I was planning my cruise, I, like, found this guy who will go... He lives in, like, Florida near Port Canaveral, where, like, there's, like, 100 different cruise ships that, like, leave there. And he goes to watch the cruise ship sail away.
3: I can see it. That's definitely something like that. But yeah. I don't think it's, like, a... I feel like the mainstream levels are trains and planes.
0: Yeah.
3: Then you start getting into boats, construction,
2: cars.
3: Well, cars, I don't think that's up.
0: Just
3: special.
0: Don't, like, become the guy who's like, I love tanks. Let me go look at war memorabilia.
3: No, I do, but I don't like...
2: AGMCs.
3: I'll go to, like, a parade or like a museum. I'm not going to go... Actually, no, I would do that. What am I saying?
0: You would buy a tank.
3: If I found out someone has a tank from World War II under a tarp in their garage out in Yaphank, I'm making a whole video.
0: There definitely
3: video.
0: Is a guy.
3: Absolutely,
0: in
3: there is.
0: The
3: there's probably multiple out there. World
0: if you're
3: War II
0: the guy in Yaphank
3: there.
0: With a tank under a tarp, call us at 516-572-7440.
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3: Put you on YouTube and everything.
0: We'll blur the face so you don't get arrested.
3: No. He probably bought. You can buy those things.
0: I don't think you should be allowed to buy a tank.
3: You can't use it. That's I don't know if you could actually like use it, though.
2: What's wrong with having a tank? It's a problem. It's only a problem if you have ammunition.
3: Like, imagine like that in my backyard.
0: I feel like it would take up too many lanes and more traffic.
2: Well, okay, you can't drive them on the road because the tread will destroy the road.
3: I have a garage now in my backyard. But where the garage is, you've seen it.
0: Yeah.
3: In place of that, just a World War II tank in pristine condition. It doesn't move. It's just there. It's got a little plaque that tells you where it was.
0: Just imagine you on like a Sunday morning polishing it.
3: Not even hiding in it.
2: It's like the artillery.
3: I need to get away for a little while. Clunk. In my little steel house.
0: Oh my god.
3: But yeah, I've planes. I'm gonna do the same. Probably gonna do it again this weekend. It's very relaxing. See, trains is cool, but. You had to wait a while.
0: Do you have a favorite, like, plane to watch?
3: I mean, I think the 747 is everybody's favorite plane. Do you know planes?
0: Yeah, well, like, they're the... I just know that Boeing...
3: Do you know planes in here, Jamie?
0: I was going to say, like, Boeings fall out of the sky.
3: Well, they did.
0: And then...
3: Airbus,
0: like, my boyfriend felt safer flying on an Airbus to Florida.
3: Is your boyfriend a planes guy?
0: He's afraid of planes.
3: He's afraid of planes.
0: Very
3: okay.
0: scared.
3: Well, tell him there's a guy on YouTube named Captain Steve... And Captain Steve goes over all, like, how to conquer your fear of flying.
0: Yeah. I just had my boyfriend take some Benadryl before the flight, so he'd pass out.
3: Well, next time, have him take Benadryl and watch Captain Steve.
0: Oh, Steve.
1: The way you say
3: That's how he says it. And there's a reason why. It's Captain Steve, Steeeeve, on YouTube. Because overseas, there was one air traffic controller that would emphasize the E in Steve. So they could go, thank you, Captain Steve. So that became like an inside joke. But yeah, he basically goes over every airline emergency, which, you know, not all of them are catastrophic, but he explains what goes wrong, how these things are overcome, and yeah, tell your boyfriend. He's he's in safe hands with Captain Steve.
0: Captain Steve got him.
3: Captain Steve has got him. So yeah, I'm enjoying it. Having a good time.
0: Yeah. What's your favorite airline to watch?
3: My favorite airline to watch? Airline to watch? JFK doesn't have my favorite airline, unfortunately.
0: Southwest.
3: They do not carry Southwest. I get
0: but
3: very
0: like,
3: upset.
0: Do you have like a nice like? Do you like seeing like a nice big Emirates plane with two levels? Do you like
3: The A380?
0: Yeah.
3: Yeah, the double decker. Oh, that's the second plane in my most recent video.
0: My head like can't wrap around that flying.
3: It's gigantic.
0: How the hell does that happen?
3: Have you ever seen the A380, Jamie?
1: No.
3: It's a giant double decker whale that flies in the sky. And actually, the planes I want to see, there's these cargo planes called the Beluga. They purposely put these big eyeballs on them and a smiley face because it looks like a whale flying across the sky.
1: That's pretty sick.
0: It's so beautiful. Bring back whimsy. I saw the Dunkin' Donuts plane when I was in Florida.
3: Wait, there's a Dunkin' Donuts plane?
0: There's a Dunkin'.
3: Like a big one?
0: And it's not like, oh, there's a logo. The entire thing is pink and orange. It's jet blue. It mostly does flights from, I guess, Florida to Massachusetts.
3: Oh, okay. You got me. I thought this was like a donut transporting plane.
0: Oh, no.
3: Like
0: no.
3: They loaded up a 747
0: with donuts
3: plane. And just hauled ass.
0: But imagine finding out your flight. Just you're flying to Disney with your kids from Massachusetts. You're on the donut plane? You're on the Dunkin' Donuts plane.
3: You see everyone's looking at you.
0: They serve Dunkin' coffee on the plane.
3: That's good.
0: Yeah.
3: Live up to the gimmick, at least. I do like seeing American Airlines, since you mentioned it. I do like watching
0: I feel like no one talks about them anymore.
3: And Delta. I think Delta is a very nice-looking plane.
0: Delta? I'm a Delta girly.
3: Everyone loves Delta. Everybody. What are you showing her, Chris? What is that? Is that
1: Starbucks.
3: Oh, that's the beluga. Show Jamie. Jamie, see it?
1: Plane. Yeah, I just
3: the beluga
1: saw it.
3: Plane.
1: Starbucks just teamed up with the Delta, so that way every time you get, I guess, Starbucks, you can get points towards.
3: Yeah, no, that's
1: Delta.
3: Good.
0: What? I gotta get on that.
3: You just gotta link up your own, I guess, debit or credit, and boom, it goes right to the account.
0: I love Delta Airlines. They are my people. Whoa. You go on a new Delta Airlines plane, you're like, ooh, this is
3: quite
0: luxury.
3: Delta's got everything by the balls, pretty much. They partner up with everybody. Yeah, the amount of businesses I've been to, they, you know, like on your napkins you get.
0: Yeah, Delta.
3: You see a little Delta logo on the napkin. It's like,
2: great
3: oh.
2: Sinks.
3: Like Marriott. Marriott partners up with Delta. Like, they partner up with multiple airlines. Yeah. But Delta, they slap their logo on every... They find a way to slap their logo
0: Delta
3: on
0: Delta airline bathroom, not the worst.
3: No.
0: JetBlue airline like, when you're on the plane, going to the bathroom on JetBlue plane, you're like, ooh, I don't think I'm going to make it. It's a little tight.
3: I will say this. On Southwest, same thing. I went to the bathroom, and I go, nah. I went back to my seat. I'm like, nah.

0: It's not happening.
1: Yeah, but if you're going to Dubai from New York,
0: which is very doable,
1: you know, save those airline points.
0: That might be my first trip out of the country.
1: Dubai?
0: Yeah. Supposedly, it's very easy.
1: That's random as hell.
0: It's very easy on American tourists, supposedly.
1: I feel like a lot of places are easy on American tourists.
0: I know, but Dubai like was purposely built for like, hey, come on in, everybody.
1: I don't want to go to Dubai because I want to lose rights when I go on my trip.
0: Do you lose rights in Dubai or is that on the outskirts?
1: I don't know, but like,
0: where does the jurisdiction end for women's rights in over there?
1: Yeah, I was like, I don't know. I don't want to mess with that. Like, I saw like a travel influencer who went to Afghanistan, and I was like,
0: why the hell would you go to Afghanistan?
1: I was like, girl, don't go to Afghanistan. Like, are you stupid? Like, this is what influencers do. She went to Afghanistan. She got out of there. But, like, I was like, I'm not willingly doing that.
0: There's a few countries I have no desire to visit. At least not as of right now.
1: Afghanistan, Australia. Two places I don't
0: really
1: want to go.
0: Really? Australia I want to visit. India I don't want to visit.
2: I want to go to Australia, but I'm worried about, like, you know, the spiders and
1: the
2: stuff.
1: The spiders,
0: oh,
1: the
0: my
1: snakes.
0: Gosh. Stay where there's population. Stay where
1: no,
0: there's
1: the spiders are in the population.
0: They're in civilization. Even the Sydney?
1: You have to check your toilet for spiders. You have to check your clothes for spiders.
3: Ew.
1: They're everywhere. Don't want that. Also, too hot. I'm so pale. I need to go to like overcast countries.
0: Well,
1: like
0: you don't
1: Ireland.
0: Want a hot Christmas over there? Their Christmas time is like
1: I know,
0: the summer.
1: Time.
0: It's summer, yeah. Which is wild.
1: Ugh. But meanwhile, like all their Christmas cards still have snow on them.
0: Yes.
3: That's funny.
1: Ugh. Jamie.
3: Yeah.
1: How are you doing?
3: I'm doing all right. How about you?
1: I'm doing okay. How was your week, Jamie?
3: Well, last week I wasn't here because I went to Atlantic City.
0: Yeah. How was that?
1: How much money did you make or lose?
3: I lost.
1: You didn't even get like $10?
3: No.
1: That sucks.
3: I know.
2: What'd you lose?
3: Michael walked away with $100.
1: That's good.
3: I know. I'm sad because it wasn't me.
2: What'd you lose?
3: $400.
0: $100? Jamie,
3: yeah.
0: after you
1: I've
0: lose,
1: I've heard worse.
0: I know, but after you lose two, I go, all right, I only have half of what I used to have. I'm done.
3: Yeah, but we went different days.
0: Oh, so you spread it out.
3: Yeah.
0: 100 for today, 100
1: yeah,
0: for tomorrow.
1: Yeah, if it was 400 in one night, I'd be like, Jamie, that's a little weird.
3: No,
1: over a couple days, that's like a good, that's a decent
0: budget. $100 a day to gamble, that's not bad.
1: Yeah, no.
3: No, it wasn't terrible. And then like we get free drinks on top of it, so.
0: Oh, it's included?
3: Well, like, if you go to a Caesars resort, every time you spend $5, you get a drink.
2: Oh, so you're doing it for the drinks.
0: Really?
1: That's kind of like...
0: That's an incentive for you to stay.
1: Yeah,
3: and you get to pick your drink, too.
1: Also, the drunker you get, the more bad financial decisions you're going to make.
0: Or the opposite. You could take the whole casino down.
3: There was one girl I was playing next to, right? She came over and she's like, yeah, I was at the Hard Rock not too long ago and I just won $4,000. And I'm like... Why can't that be me?
0: Must Anyone walking nice. Around with briefcases of chips?
3: No.
2: I'm
3: no,
2: going to get you.
0: It's not like that over there, I guess. I guess it could be.
1: But Atlantic City is a bit trashier, the vibe.
0: That all moved to Vegas, right? The high-end gambling and stuff, right?
1: I remember my great-grandma used to live near Atlantic City, like in her like old folk home. So we stayed at Atlantic City once in this old casino hotel.
3: Which one?
1: Bally's, maybe?
3: I like Bally's.
1: Oh, it was.
3: We
1: they might
3: the
1: have
3: Claridge.
1: Renovated.
0: Same company as the gym?
3: No.
0: Okay.
1: They might have renovated since then. This was like when I was when I was 14 or something. My brother was 10 for context, and then my two parents were still together. And my dad booked us a hotel room where we all slept in a king sized bed together.
3: Oh, dude, that's not it.
1: It was like Charlie and the Chocolate Factory with all like the.
3: With all the family members
1: in the bed. It was terrible. I think that's what ended my parents' marriage, that moment. It was all downhill from there.
3: I liked it over there. We did stay in a king's king bed. We actually decided to go last
1: minute. Two people in a king bed is, spacious.
3: Yes.
1: Four people who are all tall people in a king bed.
3: Yeah, not looking too good.
1: Punching each other in the face in the middle of the night. That was,
3: we decided
1: horrible.
3: To go a day early, and that's why I didn't come in.
2: You guys need to take less trips or, like, just spend more on your trips so you don't do that.
0: Go to Vegas.
3: Go to Vegas with what money?
1: Vegas is so expensive.
0: $400 for 4 days.
1: I got, like, a water bottle on the strip, and
0: best,
1: it was
0: $10. Jamie.
1: And I was like, this is ridiculous.
0: I would love Jamie to go to a high roller table, put all her $100, and see everyone with their... Hundreds of thousands of dollar chips on the. Hi, how are you? $5 on blue.
2: She didn't even gamble. I spent all $400 on these tube drinks.
0: Yeah.
3: Michael

0: saying that you can legally gamble in other states, like online.
1: Oh yeah, we're one of them.
2: You know that there's like now like
1: I think so.
2: Jamie, you know there's a casino in Queens.
0: Yeah, there's resorts, but he said it's not that good.
3: Every time I travel outside of New York.
0: Yeah, but there's also Jake's.
3: Jake's, yeah.
2: Jake's 58. Every time I drive past it, I get an evil energy.
1: AKA Dave and Buster's.
2: I can't look at it. Yeah. I can't look at it. I think it's my OCD, but I see it and I see evil. And I'm like, I can't look
1: at
2: this.
1: You can win big at Jake's, though. People have.
3: You can.
1: People have walked away with like 10 grand.
2: I associate Jake's 58 with like divorced alcoholics and my brother. My brother loves gambling. My brother and his friends are the future gambling addicts of America. He's 21 years old, and since he's turned 18, he's been gambling.
3: Nice.
0: That's crazy.
2: And, like, it's not even the sports betting, like, the way our entire generation is, like brain dead on sports betting. He literally goes to the racetrack and places bets on the ponies.
0: Oh, my grandpa used to do that.
2: Yeah. My grandpa used to train horses.
0: Little small world over there.
2: Yeah. Until the freaking Garden City School District destroyed my family's horse farm.
3: What?
2: They stole it. I could have been super rich. My family had a big horse training facility in Garden City, and they eminent domained it, so they turned it into a school.
0: Oh.
3: That's very weird.
2: Yeah. But,
0: I'm sorry.
2: Yeah. My family could have been rich, but now here I am, lower middle class. RIP.
1: I know how you feel. My dad was once offered a donkey. I know, a llama.
2: A donkey?
1: A llama.
2: A llama?
1: A llama. My mom said no.
2: Your mom has no whimsy, no joy.
1: No dogs, no llamas, no nothing. Just.
2: Well, you got the lizards.
1: Yeah, but like that's away from her.
2: She doesn't like them?
1: She likes them.
2: I was going to say,
1: from a distance.
2: Has she ever pet one of them?
1: I'm trying to think if she has. I don't know if she
2: like
1: has.
2: A little she's ever like pet a touched a it. A
1: I don't know if my mom has ever touched any of my lizards. I really don't think she has.
2: You gotta like bring them upstairs.
1: You gotta be careful how I say that too.
2: Honestly, Addison, I think you gotta like start breeding reptiles.
1: Yeah, right.
2: Like I used to follow this YouTube channel that bred snakes like professionally, and they would just have like dozens of like stacked crates on top of one another, and they were all just snakes.
1: That's just what I need down there. Jurassic Park. Now I'm actually Jurassic Park. I'm making the animals.
2: You make a lot of money if you breed reptiles.
1: But then I get freaking crazy with that. I try to make things that shouldn't be mating to mate, and then it's
2: they are like, I want to get the special albino super steak or whatever.
1: I got Godzilla. It's like this. He's only this big, but it's a real Godzilla lizard walking around.
2: Get a Komodo dragon.
1: No. No.
3: That's an actual Addison dinosaur. With a Gila lizard.
1: There's like three or four dinosaurs that are still left over from that era. It's the Komodo dragon and the saltwater crocodile. The crocodiles and alligators are part of that dinosaur age. They never left.
2: I don't think people should own crocodiles. People own crocodiles, I don't like it.
1: The what?
2: There's this guy who owns a crocodile and he has a child. And I'm like, what if that crocodile eats the kid?
1: Yeah, the croc likes you.
3: That solves one problem.
1: Doesn't mean it likes everyone else you like.
2: Also, crocodile likes you until crocodile,
1: decides I've had enough of you.
0: Yeah, until he snaps.
3: The crocodile eats the child. You only have to take care of the crocodile.
2: But then you're taking care of the crocodile in prison. For child endangerment.
3: That's necessarily true. Then you don't have to take care of the crocodile. Then you're in prison.
1: Yeah. And now you get three meals a day.
2: No, you
1: showers.
2: And the crocodile are roomies in prison.
1: You're with all the other people that did the same thing.
2: Yeah.
1: Lost your kid to a croc, too. Come on in.
2: Happens.
3: Florida prison.
2: Ugh.
1: But yeah, they're left over from the dinosaur era.
2: Yeah. I like a good dinosaur creature. Sometimes I look at a baby bird and I'm like, that's the dinosaur.
1: Well, I thought about a baby alligator, but once they get bigger, it's so expensive to keep them. And
2: you need like a huge room for them.
1: I would have to.
2: Like a pool.
1: I would have to eventually just give it away to a zoo or something. That would be like the end. We have to raise it to a certain point.
2: Oh, they're like, ugh, another guy got a crocodile.
1: Exactly.
2: And now we have to take it. Ugh.
1: Loki, I guess that's why zoos have so many alligators. They're just packed on top of each other.
2: Sunbathing.
1: But yeah, I looked into it. It's too expensive and not happening.
2: Rip. Rip in the chat. Yeah.
3: He's going to have like some crazy exotic lizard or something eventually.
1: I definitely plan on getting an exotic bearded dragon down the line. Like one that's a red and black. Like,
2: will you feed
1: looking.
2: People to it?
1: Nah.
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0: Teddy Swims on the NASA Morning Madhouse, 9.3 WHPC. It is Friday, if you didn't know that. Now you do. It's 7:41 a.m. Your WHPC weather forecast powered by Pantano's Gourmet with locations in Hewlett and Unidale. 79 degrees outside, but it feels like a terrible 84 degrees. High of 89 today. I'm Emily. I'm your host. I'm here with Chris, Jamie, and Addison. How are we feeling?
1: Yes.
2: What about you, what Jamie? How are you feeling?
0: Jamie? Oh, Jamie left. Shame. Shame on Jamie. Why is she always leaving?
3: Well, sometimes she doesn't feel very welcome.
0: What?
3: But Nancy and I try our best to give us our warmest hospitality every morning show. Jamie, if you're listening, please come back and have a seat. We'd love to have you here on this morning show program.
0: Oh, my.
3: Thank you, and God bless you all. And God bless the United States of America.
0: Ay, ay, ay.
3: I'm sorry. I wish I was alive for him.
0: Bush?
3: Reagan.
0: Reagan, yeah.
3: Like, when something bad happened, at least he had a soft-spoken... I know some of you may be confused of what you saw on the TV, but let me tell you, there is no stretch of the imagination that those men and women are heroes today. Just a very monotone, everything's going to be okay. I know it looks bad, but don't worry. Now, today, but that was bad. That was really bad. They said there were body parts in the water. There were body parts on land. There was fire everywhere. It was very bad. Very bad. I wouldn't want to be there. Oh, it sucks for them. It's really bad. All right, I'm sorry.
0: Oh, my gosh. Well, speaking of bad, you know what's bad in the eyes of some people? The end of summer. We're almost at the end of summer, everybody.
3: I wouldn't necessarily say it's bad. I would say it's sad.
0: Sad. Unfortunate.
3: Unfortunate, yeah. But don't we go through this every year?
0: People aren't used to it. My mom's a teacher, so the end of summer is like the end times for her.
3: I know. But it's like Christmas. It's like every time Christmas rolls around, like everyone's... How many times have you heard this exact quote? Jesus, can you believe it's Christmas again? Yeah, I can, actually. A year has gone by.
0: Jesus. It's your B-Day again. Why are you?
3: Our boy's on the TV.
0: Oh, our boy is at a pickleball.
3: In Carrollton, Texas.
0: Oh my God. This guy has the easiest Carrollton. Job on the planet. He gets to go around to like little places in America and just witness.
3: This is what Fox News does. They send their people out to just do fun things. You want to parachute this weekend, Steve?
0: Yeah, sure. like a lot of like news anchors are in like disaster zones.
3: I mean,
0: war
3: they do
0: zones.
3: Too.
0: I know, but like this guy has the best job. He's going to like bars with crocodiles.
3: Yeah.
0: And pickleball tournaments.
3: They're not sending Steve Doocy to Kuwait.
0: Steve Doocy is not in Iran.
3: No.
0: Steve Doocy is at a pickleball tournament.
3: The team that they do have for that, though, they have no, like, they're fearless. They're like, yeah, if it happens, it happens.
0: Like, I don't, like...
3: If I don't make it back.
0: Like, the News 12 anchors have the best job because they're like, oh, I'm standing in, like, a King Cullen parking lot.
3: Yeah.
0: Or they'll be at, like, the Riverhead Aquarium.
3: Someone's home that has, like, 1,000 chickens running around. Yeah. And, like, it's like a world record.
0: Yeah.
3: We are standing in South Hole today. Like, I'm Aaron Colton.
0: That's local news, baby. You get to go, like, report at like the lady who like hoards cats' houses, but like someone else is in like Iran.
3: Every year, Splish Splash opens up for the season. They send Aaron Colton there to give you the little tour that we got last year.
0: Have they ever renovated Splish Splash?
3: Yeah, okay. Yeah, they did a little bit.
1: They open stuff sometimes, but I love the what's it called? All like the people they interview on News 12. They always get the craziest people in the street that they could find. For whatever story they're talking about.
3: And they definitely interviewed 30 people
0: they're
3: that day,
0: always
3: and
0: driving,
3: they chose those ones.
0: Yeah. They're always interviewing someone who is currently driving a motor vehicle. And they'll be in, like, the King Cullen parking lot talking about, like, everyone's stocking up for a big, like, snowstorm or something. And it's a guy, and he's, like, driving as he's talking to the woman. And he's like, I don't know, I hate shoveling. And
3: yeah,
0: he drives
3: yeah,
0: by
3: yeah. He's, like, trying to look at the camera, but he's still looking at his windshield. Yeah, I don't know.
1: Are you going to make a sandwich without any bread?
4: I don't know what sucks more, the fact you dropped the chair or...
3: Well, that was the car door slamming.
4: Oh, okay.
3: There's definitely people like in the queue line of cars trying to get out of the parking, like, oh, we're going to get interviewed.
0: You know, they're like, oh, the News 12 truck again.
3: Some girl getting ready. All right, I'm ready. Oh my God, I think it's just terrible. Like, they have their answer ready to go before the unit. So are you happy about the new orphanage opening up? Oh, I think it's terrible. I mean, no, it's a great thing. It's an awesome. Sorry, I thought you were going to ask me about the fire.
0: I also love News 12 used to do a segment, and it would be on. We had TVs in my cafeteria at my high school, and it would always just have News 12 on. And they would do this segment where they would go to like Roosevelt Field Mall and like ask people trivia questions, but it was the easiest questions ever, and everyone would get them wrong. I don't know if they still do it. I'm not watching it at like 11 in the morning on like
4: a
0: Wednesday.
4: I remember they did that when I was at the doctor's office.
0: And they like asked people who were the two sides of the Civil War? And people were like, oh, I don't know, England and the US.
3: Oh, it's great. They do that on this channel too at night.
0: And it's like, oh my God.
3: They send a guy out on a beach during spring break for college kids. Like, all right, who was the first president of the United States? Abraham Lincoln. Like, wow.
0: But the problem is, this isn't drunk college kids. This is like your mom. Like,
3: this is like normal people.
0: This is like a woman like returning her blouse at Macy's going, yeah. I don't know. Ronald Reagan, was that the first president?
3: It actually is amazing how many people don't know like simple history. I didn't realize that was like a thing.
0: I thought the Civil War is like the easiest war. North and South.
3: Yeah.
0: That's who it's between.
3: What's the most cohesive war? Like, not cohesive. Complicated one.
0: The most complicated one, the Cold War. Because it wasn't really a war. It was just like...
3: Yeah, everyone's giving each other the cold shoulder.
0: Yeah, it was like a bad vibe.
3: I don't like you anymore.
0: And proxy wars.
3: Hey, Germany, can we get some help? No.
0: Everyone was involved in World War One. It was like, what's going on?
3: Everybody,
0: here?
3: Yeah. Even countries that had nothing to do, like, can we get in on this? Can we, please?
0: Yeah, I was like, oh, I don't know. I got some weapons I want to try out.
3: Exactly. There's a few countries that spent millions on infantry and stuff. They're like, can we like to see this stuff get used?
0: It's like, I don't know. I would like to dig a trench. I want to get in there.
3: That's what we're doing in Iran. We have a lot of stuff that just needs to be used. Well, so why'd you do all that?
0: Spring cleaning.
3: Well, we wanted to make some space.
0: Yeah.
3: That's all I got. I'm sorry.
0: Yeah. So I got like completely like sidetracked. So we're talking about the end of summer.
3: Yeah, it's all correlates.
0: Yeah, we're all correlates. You know, spring into summer.
3: It's a bad thing.
0: Into fall.
3: Just sad thing.
0: Yeah. So I'm gonna. A list was made of ways to extend the summer vibe. So I'm going to ask you, how do you keep the summer vibe alive?
3: Now, before we get into this, what website created this list? If you can, I want to know who the source is before
0: the
3: we get
0: into this. The source is theeverygirl.com.
3: Oh, of course. I can't wait to hear how their ideas on how to extend summer. Oh my God, I can't wait.
0: So I'm going to ask you, how do you keep summer going? Do you, I don't know, put sand in your room? Do you sit under a heat lamp? And we'll get to that after I'm Good by David Guetta on 90.3 WHPC.

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0: great moments in sports history by WHPC's very own Brendan Curtin. Here's your scripts, Brendan.
1: Today, I consider myself the luckiest man on the face of the earth. Do you believe in miracles? Yes! James catches, puts up a three, won't go, rebound Bosch, back out to Allen, his three-pointer, bang, tied the game with 5 seconds remaining. Freeze, hits one into center, we will see you tomorrow night. Cologne looking for his first of the year, and he drives, one deep, left field, back goes Upton, back near the wall, it's out of here, Bartello has done it, the impossible has happened. A little roller along first, behind the bag, it gets through Buckner. Here comes Knight, and the Mets win it. 56-yarder, it does. Wait, no, it does not. Have the leg, and Chris Davis takes it into the back of the end zone. He'll run it out to the 10, 15, 20, 25, 30, 35, 40.
2: Oh my God!
1: 45, 50, 45, there goes Davis. Davis is going to run it the way back. Auburn's going to win the football game. Auburn's going to win the football game. This is the Nassau Morning Madhouse.

0: You know this song? No?
1: Hey.
2: Your time is
1: I've been to a sports game before.
0: Yeah, but I think the guy who wrote this song got in trouble.
1: Yeah, why? Isn't it like Mr. Glitter or whatever?
0: Something
1: Gary
0: like
1: Glitter.
2: Gary Glitter.
1: He touched little children and was arrested for it.
3: Oh, okay.
0: It sucks. It's like the one thing that people don't want to let go of, this song. It's like the one thing. Usually everyone like, I'm never listening to anything he does ever again. But no, this is a good song.
2: Does he have other songs?
0: I don't know, does he?
1: Maybe, but this is the only one that people care about.
0: Exactly.
1: Also, Gary Glitter.
2: No big loss.
1: Ugh.
0: You have a name like Gary Glitter.
3: GG.
1: Well, welcome to hour two of the NASA Morning Meadows, even though it's technically still hour one because it's 7:58 a.m., but it'll be shortly 8 a.m. I'm your host, Emily. I'm here with Chris, Jamie, and Addison, and we are talking about summer.
0: Yes, we are.
1: I'm going to soak up the sun. La, la, la, la, la, la. Who here is sad that summer's ending?
0: It's not ending.
3: I'm not sad.
1: It is the end of summer.
0: It is 20s. Not.
2: Summer doesn't mean anything anymore.
1: I went to Kohl's and they had Thanksgiving stuff out.
0: They always do.
3: I'm so excited for fall. You have no idea.
0: So am I. But here's the thing. Summer keeps going till late September.
1: Well, at this point, summer's going to be going till November.
0: Right? Hopefully. That'd be nice.
1: No, it would not be nice.
0: I would like to have a 75 degree birthday.
1: No.
0: Be nice to go outside in November.
3: You can have a pool party.
0: I don't have a pool though.
3: Okay,
1: you should get a pool.
0: I now I have no yard.
3: you can always rent.
0: I want my freaking grass.
1: What
3: you can do a blow up pool.
0: Yeah, but still, then the grass still dies on those.
1: Above
0: with those
1: ground.
0: Things.
2: Should have it on the porch.
0: Should have it in the front yard.
1: Now that's a Suffolk County thing.
0: Are you allowed to have your pool in the front? I think
1: no,
0: you
1: are not. Legally, you are not allowed to have your pool in the front yard.
2: Says who?
1: Because if you have a pool, even if it's a blow-up pool, technically, you're supposed to have a fence completely around it so neighborhood children can't break into your yard, go in it, and drown.
2: So what if you get like a plastic fence?
0: Oh, there we go, okay.
1: Yeah.
2: What if you get like a cheap plastic fence, like one of those little garden fences you put around it?
0: Put chicken wire around my whole front yard.
3: Chicken wire.
1: Chicken jockey.
0: Right? I don't know. I enjoy my yard. But yeah, summer, it keeps going till. Once I found out where the solstices are, I'm like, oh, summer keeps going.
1: Yeah, well, like, you know, the kids are going back to
0: the
1: school.
0: The vibe is over.
1: Like, all the children are gone. That's nice.
2: I don't know. I'm already in, like, a weird funk.
0: What do you mean?
2: So, August, I've always kind of felt weird because in Texas, school ends at, like, the end of May, and then school starts at, like, the beginning of August.
1: Yeah, most of the country, other than, like the Northeast, starts school, like, next week or this
0: week.
1: Yeah,
0: no.
2: Yeah,
0: sucks.
2: And then we start in September. So, for me, going from that to this, it was like, oh, cool, I get another month of school. And then when school actually, like, when I actually started going to school here, I was like, oh, man, I have less summer. But then I still have August. But in my back of my head, the summer is over in August. So it's like I just have July, really.
1: Mm.
0: Yeah, August was always just a bittersweet month.
2: Yeah, it's just weird.
1: August is like when like you're a kid, you're like, oh, I have to start doing my summer reading books.
3: Well, after
2: 4th of July. After 4th of July, and for me, after my birthday, it's kind of just like...
1: Well, after 4th of July?
3: Yeah, that's what my mom would always say.
1: Oh, my God. 4th of July is like the beginning of summer.
0: Kind of.
2: It's kind of like the... The big summer thing,
1: I know, like,
2: you know?
1: Technically Memorial Day is the beginning of summer, but if you go in the ocean during Memorial Day, you're going to freeze to death.
0: Yeah, it's still cold.
1: Like, once you hit 4th of July, the ocean's been cooking long enough under the sun that, like, you can go in it and not die.
0: That's why people jump in the water in November. It's still warm.
1: Yeah.
0: Well, it's not really warm. When you say the water's warm, you know, it's not like a hot tub.
1: It's not, yeah, it's like, ooh,
3: it's
1: bubbly.
3: Doable.
0: It's doable, yeah.
1: Survivable.
0: Yeah.
2: But, I don't know. As soon as I see the back to school sections in the store, I kind of my whole vibe just
1: they put
2: is
1: the
2: done.
1: Back to school sections in the store in like April now.
0: Yeah,
2: but after 4th of July, they can put away the 4th of July stuff and the summery stuff, so they can. It's all in full swing now. So
3: Listen.
2: Now it's just like, okay, school's in.
1: Yeah, well, they're
3: I'm
1: taking
3: ready.
1: It down to make if it makes you feel better and putting up all the Halloween decor.
3: They're
2: I'm
3: starting
2: for
3: in.
2: Halloween.
3: I'm so excited. That's my holiday. You know, they're gonna put out the pumpkin.
2: All the
3: stuff.
2: Spirits opened.
1: Not yet.
0: Not all of them. Some of them did.
1: At the cafe, we got the Starbucks fall beverage launch menu.
3: I'm so ready for that.
1: It is the same as last year, except for now there's going to be a pumpkin cream matcha.
3: I'm so ready. Yeah, I had that already. That was good. I had that last year.
1: Yeah, but like that was like secret menu. It wasn't like official.
3: I know. One of the girls that worked there showed it to me.
2: Do secret menu.
1: Well, that's like what secret menu people come up with, because you can make any combination pretty much of like drinks if you want. But like now it's officially on the menu. Like it's something that's being promoted.
3: It's good.
1: But so back to get back on topic, get out of fall. How a list has been made of the ways that one can extend the good summer vibe, extend that summer feeling. Chris, how are you extending the feeling of summer, even as summer is ending?
2: You know, hang out. Buy a Slurpee, play some video games, hang out. You're gonna hang out.
1: Your answer is hang out.
2: I just go to work now. My summers are kind of over, so
0: he just explained what he does year round. That doesn't necessarily mean a summer vibe.
2: Well, because when you're a kid, you're just going to school all the time, so it's like, well, cool.
0: Why don't you take a walk down to a boardwalk, enjoy the sunset?
1: Like go to an amusement park.
0: Well, no, that
2: costs
0: not,
2: money.
0: Not the boardwalk.
1: You have a job.
2: Well, the boardwalk doesn't cost money.
1: You have a job.
2: Yeah.
1: Spend your money. What do you spend
0: Gen
1: your money
0: Z,
1: on?
0: Gen Z, we're cheap. We are insanely cheap.
1: I have a friend, and I love her dearly, but she will be like, oh, we're going to do this thing. It's $20. She'll be like, and she has a job. She'll be like, ooh, kind of expensive. And I'm like, $20?
2: I don't know. I like to go to...
1: She's like, can anyone lend me money? And it's like, well, you have a job. Why do you need me to lend you money? But continuing.
2: It's true. But I'd say I like to go to the American Dream Mall, which apparently had a...
1: That's hell. Why would you ever go there?
2: There's fun
1: That's
2: stuff
1: where
2: to
1: the
2: do.
1: American Dream goes to die.
2: But apparently there was a big power outage last week.
0: That's why you wanted to go?
2: No, I've been there a few times.
0: Not with the power on?
2: Yes.
0: Okay.
2: It's just apparently they just had a power outage this week.
1: Ugh.
2: Last week, I don't know.
1: You can buy weed in that mall.
2: You can buy it anywhere. It's legal here now.
1: No, but like buying, like having a dispensary in a mall, like feels incorrect.
3: I agree.
0: Is it a kiosk or like an actual?
1: No, it's not. It's like you walk in and they even have like chocolate bars with mushrooms in them.
0: At the That's American crazy. Dream Mall right there in Jersey?
1: I gotta say though, it's
0: you can
1: up
0: go
1: charge.
0: There.
1: It's
0: legal.
3: You know what?
1: Good. It's a good idea because everyone goes to the American Dream Mall before the concerts at MetLife.
0: No, I was going to say, is that what people do? I can see Jet fans swinging by this place and then going across the street.
1: Yeah, because I've been to concerts at MetLife and gone to the American Dream Mall before.
0: Did World Cup fans partake in any of these activities? I would assume so.
2: I'm sure they have.
0: So a few of them.
3: Where I stayed
0: in Jersey. America's got to offer, mate.
3: Where I stayed, they had a dispensary attached to the hotel.
1: What?
0: That's what Wonka needed to do. He needed to make like drug infused candy bars.
1: He kind of did. He had the ones that made you happy.
0: Yeah. What would it be like? Wonka mushrooms. Whoa. It's like everlasting Wonka mushrooms or the chocolate river, which is an LSD river.
2: I just haven't gotten the trips to stop.
0: My river cannot be touched by human. Actually, you know what? Whatever. If you already touched it, it's over.
3: So
1: he gets that thing.
0: Augustus Gloop starts spinning.
1: You know like how like a very, very small percentage of people when they take LSD, they just trip forever? That's what happens when you fall in the LSD river.
0: Now, yes. Augustus Gloop. I don't know how to make an LSD remix to that song. Sorry.
1: Willy Wonka is kind of like a bad acid trip.
3: It's a good movie.
0: Yeah, a bunch of squirrels. A
1: lot of Willy Wonka this morning show.
0: I know. Yeah. Well, there's a kid at my camp who looks like Gene Wilder.
1: What?
0: Yeah.
1: Do you tell him that?
0: I did. He's going into the second grade. He has no idea who I'm talking about. But I'm like, trust me, you do. And then in his group, there's a kid who looks like Macaulay Culkin.
1: Oh my god. You gotta like start.
0: So I have the kid from Home Alone. But we think he looks more like the kid from Dennis the Menace, the original one. So we have Dennis the Menace and Willy Wonka in one group.
2: You gonna make them fight each other?
0: No. If anything, make a big collaboration movie. I told the kid for Gaga next year, if you make it, do Willy Wonka.
3: And he said,
0: okay.
1: Oh my God.
0: Exactly like that.
1: So, Addison.
0: Yeah.
1: Your job is a summer job.
0: For now, yeah.
1: So, do you enjoy the summer?
0: I do. I definitely do enjoy it. It's something to do. If I was home, like, for the summer, I'd be very upset and sad and just bored.
1: Yeah. So, how are you extending your summer vibes?
0: I'm going to get myself a basking lamp.
1: Oh. Like a lizard.
0: They make those for humans, I think. They're called heat lamps, though, I believe.
1: Yeah.
0: But they're big, and you put it over you, and it feels like you're outside on a nice sunny day.
1: I wish I was a lizard.
0: Yeah?
1: I feel like lizards live the life. They get like, their little, like, terrarium, and they get a rock, and they enjoy that rock.
0: I do feel bad, because I'm like, they're living in a rectangle, but he's so used to his rectangle now. Yeah. Like I'll take him out. He wants to go back into his rectangle.
1: That's a safe space.
0: Yeah.
1: You get a rock, and then every once in a while, your skin... Like, no, you don't have to, like, put on lotion or anything. That dry skin, you just rub it off on the rock. Oh, that's so
0: Vito
1: nice.
0: Gets a little Neosporin lotion.
1: Oh, Vito. Uh-huh. But, like, you get to, like, rub yourself against the rock, and then all your shed skin falls off. And then you got a new coat, and you look all shiny and new.
0: Yeah, unless it gets stuck. That's a problem.
1: Do they... They don't have the eye... They don't shed their eye caps, right? Or is that just snakes?
0: No, they do. They do sometimes.
1: Do you ever have to, like, get tweezers and take them off?
0: Actually, maybe not with Vito. I had to, Frankie, though, yeah, the crested gecko. She'll try to get her, and all of a sudden I'll see her eye pop out. I'm like, oh, that's not her eye. That's her shed. Yeah, she's weird.
1: Oh, I love a lizard. They're so fun.
0: Right, like, Jamie?
3: Sure.
1: Jamie, do you dream of becoming a lizard under a basking lamp? So that'll keep the summer vibes going, because it'll be hot.
0: What, keeping Jamie away?
1: I know, keeping the heat lamp on.
0: Yeah, get yourself a heat lamp, go outside in the wintertime with the heat lamp. That would really be, you go outside in a bathing suit, lay on your lounge chair, and just put that heating lamp over you in sub-zero weather.
2: Mm, you gotta listen to summery music.
0: What?
2: You gotta listen to summery music.
0: Yeah, Kenny Chesney all night long. It's a smile, it's a kiss, it's a sip of wine, it's summertime. Sweet summertime.
1: I was gonna say, like, us as humans, we gotta, like, start migrating, like, going south for the winter, but, like,
0: Antarctica?
1: old people already do that.
0: We should go fully south.
2: No, they just go south and they stay there.
1: Yeah.
0: Everyone forgets about Antarctica. That exists.
1: I love Antarctica.
2: It's too far south.
1: Penguins are my favorite animal and my childhood obsession.
0: That's right. And polar bears, right?
1: No polar bears. Those are the Arctic, not Antarctic.
0: Theoretically, if we move the polar bears down there.
1: They would eat the penguins.
0: Oh, okay. That is true. Oh, there's no penguins up there.
1: No penguins up there.
0: Oh, so that's how they kind of work together. All right, so
1: I am 100% sure. I was obsessed with penguins. You can only find penguins south of the equator, but you can find them in Africa and Ecuador.
2: Can you not find polar bears south of the equator?
1: No, polar bears are only north of the equator, like way north of the equator.
0: So what if we get a swap?
1: There's, like, warm weather penguins, though. That's how they live at, like, the penguins that live at, like, the zoo in Riverhead, those are African penguins. Yeah, they're warm weather penguins.
0: They can do both.
1: Like, when it gets too cold, they have to bring them inside. Yeah.
0: Mm. Poor guys. But I'm thinking, what if we did a swap? We move the penguins up north, and we move the polar bears down south. Wouldn't the populations thrive? Because everyone's so concerned about the freaking polar bear. I mean, we might as well just move them where you could probably thrive better.
1: I feel like moving the penguins up to
2: their
1: the Arctic
2: their food's
1: circle.
2: Not gonna move.
1: Yeah.
0: Oh, well, I guess we got to do that too.
2: We just got to shift everything.
0: It could be done. We could do it in opera. We could do
2: we
0: it in
2: warp
0: speed.
2: We just got to get two big
1: rockets.
2: Well,
1: I think Antarctica is bigger than the Arctic Circle. So yeah, I feel like the penguins would be a little more, like, they wouldn't have enough live, like, you know.
0: Well, time for the penguins to adapt to a more watery environment.
1: Penguins love to swim.
0: Exactly. And up north, guess what? Those ice caps are cracking, and there's water. You could go swimming.
1: They're cracking down there, too. Don't worry.
0: Are they?
1: Yeah.
0: Hmm.
1: A lot of penguins are dying because they're, like...
0: Falling?
1: Not just falling, but, like, where they originally would go to breed. Like, they breed, like, in, like, parts that, like, don't melt during the spring. But, like, now those, like, their, like, breeding grounds are starting to melt, too. So it's, like, a whole thing. They got to change where, like, their, like, breeding grounds are.
0: Be interesting if they adapt to that and they turn into something else.
1: Adapt? Like they start
0: sun,
1: flying?
0: They become sun penguins?
1: Well, originally, penguins, when, like, you know, the entire world was, like, the supercontinent, they would soak up the sun. But then they adapted.
0: How are the seals doing? Are the seals okay? Why are you laughing?
1: Seals.
0: Why are you laughing at my concern for seals, Jamie?
1: Oh my God, it's Mitch McConnell.
0: Addison McConnell.
1: Oh, is that you?
0: No, that's his name.
1: What?
0: His real name is Addison Mitch McConnell.
1: That's crazy.
0: I'm not making that up. Mitch McConnell's real first name is Addison.
1: Ay, ay, ay. Well, getting back on the topic of soaking up the sun, keeping summer going. Jamie.
3: Yeah.
1: How are you going to keep the summer vibes going all year long?
3: I was thinking of planning, like, a trip.
1: Ooh,
3: or something.
1: Where are you going to go?
3: I don't know, but I feel like when you that's like the most popular time when people go away is during the summer.
1: Yeah.
3: But then I was also thinking, I just like concerts, and I feel like that's more of a summer vibe doing outdoor concerts. I feel like that's something to keep the vibe
1: But y'all
3: going.
1: Want an outdoor concert when it gets too cold, because then you're chilly.
3: Yeah, but that's why it's summer.
0: Like September. Keep doing outdoor concerts in September.
3: Yeah, you can. It starts to get a little cold, but that's like the end.
1: All right.
2: They probably go to like the beginning of October.
0: Yeah, I hope.
2: I think.
3: I mean, like, there's. I'm going to a concert next week, so I won't be here.
1: Who are you seeing?
3: Sublime again.
1: Again? Wow.
3: I got free tickets for that, too.
1: Where are they playing? Jones?
3: Central Park.
1: Central Park? Ooh la la.
0: I forget there's a venue there.
1: They do summer shows. Well, the list by The Every Girl on how to extend the end of summer, I think is kind of lame. Visit a sunflower field.
3: I know a lot of people who like that. Not me, but you
1: people like go out. There's like a sunflower field like out where like the vineyards are, I think.
3: Yes.
1: Go to the fair.
3: Which one?
1: Oh, I'll go to a
0: Find
1: fair.
0: A
3: I'm
0: fair.
3: Going to a fair this weekend.
2: Don't the fair
1: Are you going
2: stop.
1: To a Ren fair?
3: I'm going to a fair in Pennsylvania.
0: Is it like, does it have a name?
3: The Wayne County Fair.
1: Why?
2: Okay. There's a Wayne's World.
1: Oh,
0: she said, I don't know, so defeated. Like, I don't know.
1: Try to catch some shooting stars.
3: Oh, that's cute.
1: Go on an ice cream walk. I love an ice cream walk.
2: What's an ice cream walk?
1: You walk to a place with ice cream.
2: That's just a walk.
1: That's an ice cream walk, though, because you're going and then you walk back with your ice cream cone.
0: Yeah, I do that with
1: That's
0: Ralph's.
1: A nice summer activity. Like, I live near a Baskin-Robbins, and before I had my driver's license, I would just walk to the Baskin-Robbins with, like, my quarters.
3: With the
2: if
3: quarters?
2: If it's 44 degrees out, I'm not walking to the ice
3: Sir,
2: cream shop.
3: This is about
1: to
3: a summer.
1: An ice cream walk. This
2: no,
1: is extending
2: it's about extending summer.
1: Summer. Into fall, you could still go on an ice cream walk. Take yourself back to school shopping. That's not extending that's the end of summer. That is quickening it. Create a summer scrapbook. This is so lame. Make an end of summer vision board. Soak up the sun, take a day trip, and enjoy some outdoor entertainment. Jamie, you what? Are the every girl. Do we yes. think these are good ideas?
2: What was the first one? What was the first one?
3: No.
1: Visit a sunflower field?
2: I hate people. I hate flower people.
0: What does that mean?
2: It's like it's like such an influencer thing to do. It's like,
0: I'm with you.
2: Look at me. Honest. I'm at the flowers. It's
1: I like, hate cool. like people who do activities just to take pictures. Bye. And not like, oh, I'm a photographer.
2: That's what,
1: or whatever,
2: I'm talking
1: I'm
2: about.
1: Pictures.
2: I feel like that's the only reason people go to like these fields and stuff is for pictures.
1: I don't know.
2: And then they lay in the flowers
1: pluck,
2: and then they're all dead.
1: I would pluck a flower. Like, there's places in, like, the city that are, like, selfie museums, and it's just, like, rooms with backdrops for your
2: that
1: selfies.
2: That's the best scam.
1: And I'm just like, guys, we gotta stop doing this.
2: This is the greatest scam. That, the what's it called? The Nerd Shop at Broadway Mall, that used to be one of those kinds of places. Selfie Playhouse or something.
0: Selfie Playhouse.
1: But, it's like, the problem with the city ones is they pretend it's in a museum. They're like, let's go to the museum. And it's just like backgrounds for your selfies. I hate that.
0: It's not a museum. It's an attraction.
2: Low maintenance.
1: So do we think, are we going to take any of these ideas to heart? And
0: No. And like, actually, summer continues till Halloween. Have you seen some of the outfits these girls wear on Halloween?
1: Well, that's called being cold.
0: Yes, but that's summer to me.
1: Like...
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1: Whoa.
0: That's my other show on the Nassau Morning Madhouse. 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
1: Yeah. Woo!
0: Woo, woo, woo! It's 8:20 a.m. Your WHBC weather forecast powered by Does Bagels, with locations in Garden City and Garden City Park, Freeport, and now open in East Meadow. It is 79. Oh my God, breaking weather news. It just changed to 80 before my very eyes.
2: I love it when it happens.
0: 80 degrees. It feels like 87. I'm going to die later today at work because our AC sucks.
2: Yeah, you know, like the real feel for today's high is going to be 92.
1: Yeah. It's going to be hot.
0: We're supposed
2: humid.
0: To have, we're likely going to have thunderstorms.
2: I hope.
0: Tonight.
2: Yesterday they said it was going to, and it just never happened.
0: It's the summer, so like.
2: I know.
0: Thunderstorms are always projected.
2: And if we were living in Florida, this would be an everyday occurrence at like 3 o'clock in the afternoon. Yeah.
3: I feel like all the storms lately have been like in the at night. Where's all the afternoon thunderstorms?
2: And they've also been very long. They haven't been like the quick ones that pass and go. They're actually like real thunderstorms.
0: Flash storms.
2: Like coming through the
0: air. We got a heat advisory, so stay inside and put on that AC. I'm your host, Emily. I'm here with Chris. I'm here with Edison. And I'm here with Jamie.
3: It's summer.
0: I'm going to soak up the sun.
3: In case you didn't know.
2: I actually...
1: tell everyone.
2: I made like an effort to make sure I got as much vitamin D this year as possible. Because last year I stayed inside even at
0: work.
2: You
0: got the D?
2: Now every time like I'm done at work, like with a rock wall session, I go outside and stand in the sun for a little bit.
0: You're basking.
2: I'm soaking. Oh, yeah. I'm soaking everything up. I actually look dark this year. Last year
0: I was going to say you look tan.
2: Last year I looked like a ghost.
0: This is like me tan right now.
2: I looked like you last year.
0: Yeah. Like, my, tan is most people's pale.
2: Yeah.
0: Like, I look ghostly most of the year. And now I look, like, slightly more alive.
2: I got so bad last year, though. I gave myself a vitamin D deficiency.
0: What?
2: Yeah.
0: You need to get that D.
2: I did. I
0: shockingly don't have a vitamin D deficiency, despite the fact that I'm translucent.
2: Translucent? I don't see anything.
0: During the winter, if you look, you can see all the veins
2: and see your arteries too.
0: Yeah, are you? Do you want to see my veins?
2: You're fidgeting over there, Chris.
0: He's looking at my veins.
1: Yeah.
0: Whoa is right because something from the past is coming back.
1: Better
0: the
1: be
0: past,
1: good
0: from some of our childhoods.
2: Is music?
0: I'm not saying, because we're all Gen Z in here, right? Yeah. Jamie, are you a millennial?
1: No.
0: Okay, we're all Gen Z. This was a thing that was big with millennials, but like some of us might have caught the tail end of it. And they are bringing it back. So I'm asking you all, what's something from early 2000s, 2010s that's gone that you want to bring back from your childhood? And we'll get to that after Hit the Wall by Gracie Abrams on 90.3 WHBC.

0: Gracie Abrams, daughter of J.J. 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I'm here with Addison and Chris, and Jamie will be back ASAP. My name is Emily, as I said 2 seconds ago, and we are talking about the past, a blast from the past, because something from my childhood, but just barely, is coming back. And I'm a little excited about it. I'm cautiously optimistic. So I'm asking you all, what's something from our childhoods in the early 2000s, early 2010s that's no more that you want to bring back? Chris, what's something you want to bring back?
1: Colorful and translucent technology.
0: Oh my God, yes! Old Macs looked so cool when they were like orange and it was like translucent.
1: Yeah, like I think that might start coming back as younger people are working in more of these places. But, because like Xbox, they came out and they said like, oh yeah, we're going to do a special version of the Series X and the special like original green, translucent green. So that'll be cool. But, you know, I don't know. I feel like everything now, it's like, everything's like
0: corporate minimalism.
1: Steel. It's all stainless steel.
0: Technology doesn't have any fun or whimsy to it anymore.
1: It's all very uncomfortable.
0: Like, my first phone was a pink keyboard phone. That was iconic. Now I have, like, the iPhone again, but slightly larger. Or, like, with a slightly better camera.
1: Same with cars, too. Everything is just black or silver.
0: I like a neutral colored car, if I'm being honest. Yeah. I don't like when I see, like, a Kia Soul driving around that's, like, bright orange.

0: them at Barnes and Noble. What? They sell them at Stop and Shop. Dunkaroos are back.
1: They've been back
2: stop
1: for a few
2: it.
1: Years.
0: They've been
2: you
0: back for like
2: it.
0: A decade, Jamie.
2: No, you stop it right now.
3: Let's talk about being late to the party.
0: Yeah.
1: They've been back since I think
0: Jamie, I have incredible news for you. They are back.
2: Stop it right now.
0: They got the ones with the chocolate. They got the ones with the vanilla and like the funfetti.
2: Oh my God.
0: Yeah, go get some Dunkaroos, girl. I'll bring you Dunkaroos next Friday. Yeah, actually, I'm on vacation next Friday.
2: So am I. So if not the following
0: Friday. Are you going to be here Tuesday?
2: Yes.
0: I'll bring you some Dunkaroos on Tuesday.
2: Yes.
1: Where are you going?
2: What?
0: Yeah, were you just on vacation, Jamie? Where are you going?
2: I told you, next week I'm going to see Sublime.
0: Oh, yes.
1: Where are you going?
0: I'm going upstate because my grandma has a house upstate. So I'm going upstate to the lake and I will be on the lake.
3: Is it her lake?
0: She doesn't own the lake. Oh, it's called Hedges Lake. It is the cleanest lake in New York State.
2: Wow.
0: Snaps for that. And she has a house up on the hill, but she has her own dock, and you just walk down. It's like a 1 minute walk.
3: Oh, that's beautiful.
0: You could see the Hedges Lake.
3: I'm looking at pictures.
0: Hedges Lake, it's incredible.
3: There's a nice little mountain that overlooks the whole thing, too.
0: Yeah, it's right between Saratoga and Vermont, so you can go to either. It's the best. I love it. I'm taking my boyfriend up there. He's been there like once a year for
3: in
0: many
3: Washington
0: years.
3: County.
0: Washington County, yes. Yeah. It is right near Saratoga, and it is a fun time. It's better than Lake George because it's quieter, but like there's still
3: and just
0: stuff.
3: South of that, there's a lake called Dead Lake.
0: Yeah. Oh, that's Dead Pond.
3: Dead Pond?
0: Everyone calls it Dead Pond. It used to have a sign called Dead Pond, and then the state was like, guys, this is technically a lake, and then they named it Dead Lake.
3: And then you have just,
0: Lauderdale.
3: Just south of that, you have Schoolhouse Lake.
0: Schoolhouse, yeah.
3: And then you have, and then Lake Lauderdale.
0: Lake Lauderdale's bigger.
3: It is bigger.
0: A lot of houses on Lake Lauderdale.
3: But
0: I've walked around it before.
3: But Hedges Lake is the biggest one.
0: Yeah.
3: Good for you. This looks pretty awesome.
0: I love Hedges Lake. My boyfriend's sister and brother are coming too, so it'll be interesting. I'll go to buy some fresh corn from the farm stand.
2: Yes,
3: corn. It's only a 3-hour drive, well, 4-hour drive. Yeah. But if I leave early in the morning, I can get there probably a lot less.
0: Yeah, that's the plan, hopefully. My boyfriend's siblings are going to be going up a couple days later, and they're going to be taking the train up to Saratoga. So that'll be fun.
3: Oh, yeah, it is fun.
0: And then, yeah, it'll be a good time. But we need to get back on our topic.
1: Boo.
2: I thought Dunkaroos was really it.
0: Jamie, well, this is something from my childhood. My grandma's had this house since like the 80s.
3: Yeah.
0: So we're not bringing back Hedges Lake. Hedges Lake hasn't gone
3: anywhere.
0: We can
3: all be thankful for that.
0: Imagine if they were like, we're bringing back the lake, baby.
2: I want them to bring back those crazy commercials.
3: Thank you, Hedges Lake.
1: What kind?
2: Like you know how they have the Airheads commercials?
1: Which ones?
0: Oh, where like their heads would get humongous.
2: Yeah,
0: and, like,
2: stuff like that. I wish
0: bring back horror and children's media.
3: Ah, the fun commercials, like the food roll-ups and stuff.
2: Yeah.
0: You know what, you know what we need to bring back? Fushigi!
3: Fushigi.
0: Fushigi! Do you all remember Fushigi?
1: Magic? Maybe.
2: What is that?
0: I'm going to send y'all a picture of this. Fushigi is a ball that the commercial convinced me could levitate. And every day.
3: Oh, that thing.
0: And they'd be doing like, for the listeners at home, I'm like moving my hands together in like mystical looking ways.
3: The commercial was like how, you know, like when people used to set up credit card booths on college campuses trying to get kids to sign up.
1: Yeah, it was like that.
3: It was like that. They had a little tent set up and they just had students come over and watch them play with this ball.
1: It's like those, like, the glove people.
3: Yeah.
0: Fushigi. I wanted one so bad, and my mom would never let me get it because she was like, that's a scam, Emily.
1: She was technically right.
0: That is a waste of money.
3: Was
0: and
3: it
0: I was
3: a scam?
0: Like, it wasn't. You know, like, it didn't actually levitate.
1: It's just a ball.
0: Fushigi.
1: It's just everything that you see in the commercial, all he's doing is this. But he's doing it. He's holding a ball.
0: He is holding
1: the ball,
0: a ball.
1: I guess the way the light hits the ball makes it look like it's not moving or something. I don't know.
0: Yeah, it's incredible. But I love again, Fushigi. I want one so bad. If anyone has a Fushigi, hit me up.
1: Do you remember Miyachi?
0: Miyachi. That sounds familiar. What was that?
1: It was like Hacky Sack, which surprisingly is popular again.
0: My cousin's obsessed with Hacky Sack. He broke his arm, so he's just been Hacky Sacking around.
1: I'm surprised. I wonder if that's back because of the World Cup or something, but I'm surprised Hacky Sack is back.
0: I think it's just because Hacky Sack's eternal. It's cheap. Every child can get into it.
1: The sack is back.
0: But But I just don't want to be at a college campus and be hit with hacky sacks.

0: No.
1: No.
2: So,
0: but I'll tell you what I'd like to be hit
2: yeah,
0: with.
2: Yeah, I was going to say.
0: Let's bring back Route 110 in Farmingdale to its fullest capacity. I want Fun Zone. I want that indoor bounce place brought back. It can't just be Adventureland. It can't. It's turning into corporate minimalism, the whole thing.
2: It's corporate minimalism and dispensaries now.
0: Yes. Well, the dispensaries, I figured that for Farmingdale. That's okay. But
2: they're farming
0: Fun Zone.
2: Weed.
0: Fun Zone. Like, that should have never
2: like,
0: left.
2: I went
3: that
2: to so
3: fun.
2: Many birthday yes. parties on that strip.
0: Yes. The Route 110 in Farmingdale was our version of the Vegas Strip.
2: Yeah. I remember, my brother had a birthday party at one of those places.
0: And, the only places that do still exist are, Raymore and Flanagan is still there.
2: Raymore and Flanagan.
0: They're still there. They used to give out Pepsis at that store.
2: You know what they give out? This is a hint. It used to be better. Bob's Discount Furniture. You can get free ice cream and cookies.
0: They still do that?
2: They still do that. They used to scoop
1: Bob's
2: ice
1: sucks.
2: Cream. They used to scoop ice cream for you. Now they don't.
1: Don't go to Bob's.
2: My family, instead of going to getting dessert at a restaurant, we would hit up Bob's after, and my parents would pretend to be shopping for a sofa, and we'd get free ice cream and candy.
0: That was a trip to Ralph's for Emily's family.
2: Yeah, that's called, we're having some difficult financial times.
0: Exactly. So we'll window shop for a couch. We'll put our number down so they can contact us when the one that we looked at was purposely not in stock. You look at the ones that aren't in stock, so they just get your information. Yeah. All right, they're serious buyers.
2: You always got to be like, right. Oh, we're just looking. We're just looking.
0: Why is buying furniture like buying a car?
1: Bob's puts the FU
2: they
1: in
2: get
1: furniture.
2: Because they get commission. So
0: I understand
2: like,
0: that, but it's furniture. Why can't you just pick a couch out? I want this one. Why does someone have to come up to you and go, yeah, this is...
1: Well, see,
0: this
1: I
0: want, just,
1: that's my problem. I want to just look around. And then everyone's like, oh, well, you could go over here or you could look at, just let me look.
0: If I had a furniture store, I'd be putting couches in a parking lot like it's a car lot.
2: What's it called? Out in, out east
1: the used lot.
2: In yeah. Lake Grove near Medford, there's a Raymore and Flanagan outlet.
0: Oh,
2: good
0: yeah?
2: Good stuff, good stuff. What's good the, place I, to walk I, around. I,
0: you know that guy on the car has highway and, what's the other one? Like your mileage in the on the highway versus the city?
2: Yeah.
0: It was the couches, your living room and family room. Yeah. Your mileage.
2: There's always a basement couch.
0: Yes.
2: And that one it looks a mess. It's like pleather.
1: Here's the dealership lender.
0: Yeah.
1: It's got holes in it.
0: Mm-hmm. Can I take it for a spin?
2: Yeah, but so you want to bring back the glory days of Farmingdale.
0: Of Route 110 in Farmingdale, which is Broad Hollow Road, I think is what it's really called.
2: Something like that.
0: Yeah. I went to Adventureland not that long ago, and I go, this cannot be the only place left.
2: Yeah.
0: We must bring it back.
2: Adventureland really is of a bygone era.
0: It is.
2: I'm shocked that place is still running, honestly.
0: Because
1: it's the only thing to do over there.
0: They did go under, right after COVID.
2: I was going
0: to
2: say, they almost closed.
0: A corporate amusement park company bought them out.
2: Yeah.
0: That's what rescued them. So the family-run Adventureland is gone.
2: That's so sad.
0: But they owned it forever. I forgot the name of the family. I was reading about them not that long ago. I like to research the history of these places.
2: It's just an interesting...
0: You know who created Disneyland?
1: What was it?
2: Walt Disney?
0: Mm-hmm.
2: Whoa, that's really crazy. Cool.
1: No, what was it?
2: Wait, Disney bought Adventureland?
1: You guys went to Adventureland recently. What was it like compared to pre-COVID?
0: It's it looks a lot more polished. Yeah, I guess it's more expensive. I mean, that didn't apply to us. We were there on courtesy of Adventureland.
1: Yeah.
0: But way more polished. A lot of the same stuff is there, but it just looks like a shinier and just more like a...
2: I don't like that. I want Adventureland to look a little death trappy.
1: It should look old.
0: It feels like you walked into a corner of Six Flags, I guess, is the best way. Like you're in a little slither of Six Flags. It's or Dorney Park. It's very, very crystal now.
1: They should just extend it.
0: Extend Adventureland. I've been saying this forever. Adventureland is as if it was built in a Manhattan alley. It's like they took a street in Manhattan and that's Adventureland. Your property is the buildings on the side and the street in the middle. That's all they had to work with.
2: Mm. They made it work, and now it's still here
0: it's
2: today.
0: It's still standing, but they can expand it. I think that might be in their future.
2: Well, do you know, has anyone heard what they're bringing back?
1: Yeah.
0: Leotards?
3: What?
2: Leotards never went away.
0: Well, I thought it was like an 80s thing.
2: Leotards, what do you think
1: pants?
2: The girls wear to their gym class, gymnastics
0: they
2: classes?
0: They dress up in those colorful leotards?
2: Not colorful, more neutral looking.
1: Really? Are you talking about
0: the ones I see in the 80s workout videos.
2: Not
1: you want people to bring back
0: no,
1: the leopard prints
0: you,
1: and stuff?
0: I'm asking
2: and
0: if
2: I
0: that's
2: said
0: what's
2: this is
0: back.
2: From our childhood.
0: Oh, okay. So low-rise jeans?
2: Well, low-rise jeans have been back.
1: JNCO jeans?
0: JNCO
2: jeans have been back.
3: Wheelies?
1: Right. No, they haven't. Really?
2: Wheelies? are Heelys. Coming back, but that's not what I'm talking about.
1: I want to get some Heelys. Okay. I can get some.
2: MySpace is back.
3: Oh my God, yes!
2: They're launching it again. It never and like the original, not like the bad MySpace, like original, like you have a homepage, you decorate it.
0: So they're bringing back, because I'm going to say it never really went away. It's still there.
2: No, they're bringing back original MySpace.
0: So like they're going to transform the way it looks again and everything.
2: Yeah, okay. And because like they're talking about like how like MySpace had no algorithm, you know?
0: That's
2: like
0: why it didn't work.
3: They had really cool questions.
1: That's why it was
3: though.
1: Great.
2: Like, yeah. The questions. When I was 4 years old, I had a penguin themed MySpace page that my dad made for me as a joke.
0: Yeah.
2: And like, it was great. You'd open it, Pink would start playing.
0: My high school, you know, like how they have the assemblies in the beginning of the year, like, don't do drugs, follow the rules, is there a protocol? One of the assistant principals goes, you can't post anything. I don't want, you know, we don't want to see anything posted on your Facebook, your Instagrams, or MySpace. And people started giggling, and he goes, people are giggling. I don't know if that's a little outdated. I don't know if that's is that outdated, MySpace.
2: MySpace died in like 2010.
0: Yeah, like, I know. It's like 2017.
2: Yeah,
0: 16.
2: Because I was like,
1: I thought they were. Oh, sorry.
2: I was gonna say because I hate Instagram.
3: And I feel like Instagram.
1: Well, I thought that's why people were bringing it back because everything's too corporate minimalist.
2: Everything's too like corporate minimal. And like MySpace was like. Like, I was a Tumblr kid in the 2010s.
3: Same.
2: And, like, I feel like Tumblr was kind of, like...
3: It's still going on for me.
2: Yeah, I still check it. But, like, it's kind of, like... It's similar to MySpace. It's, like, more personalizable. Less algorithm-y. But, like, MySpace was great. Like, so many, like, art... Like, music artists got started on MySpace.
1: The way people talk is, like... You basically built your own website when you came to your profile.
2: Like, all the kids learned how to code.
3: Jeffree Star became big because of that.
2: That's evil.
1: That's not good.
2: That's a scary person.
3: I love Jeffrey.
2: He like has a yak farm now or something.
3: Good for him.
2: Jeffree Star, yak like farm. Lady Gaga, MySpace artist.
3: Really?
2: Yeah, Kesha was MySpace. And then like all the emo bands were MySpace bands. So it'd be cool. It'd be interesting. I don't know if it would get like if it would. The problem is like everyone's so addicted to algorithm social media that I don't know if they would like do MySpace.
0: No, I would make an account.
1: I'm gonna do MySpace.
2: I would do MySpace. We'll all make accounts. Get the kids on MySpace.
0: I would, but
1: well, that's
0: I
1: the
0: wanna...
1: problem. There's got to be an app.
2: There'll be an app. Well, there has to be.
0: I guess that's why people liked Facebook in the beginning. There was no algorithms. It was kind of just what your friends were posting, and that's all you saw.
2: Yeah.
0: So you had your little bubble. Now your bubble is
2: the worst.
0: Sub communities and just things that your phone's listening
2: pipelines.
0: To.
2: Pipelines.
1: Yeah. I'm going to sell my top 8 spaces.
0: You can edit your Facebook.
2: And they said they're bringing back the top 8 on MySpace.
0: You can edit your Facebook to just get your friend's stuff and not see anything. But you have to do the work to do
2: that. That's an effort. My grandma isn't doing that. And so she's watching AI videos and not even good AI videos.
0: No, but old people love this AI stuff.
2: It's just like, the problem is like, and she doesn't know it's AI. And like, there's like AI now. There's stuff that like tricks me even. Because like, it's become like so realistic. But like... She, like, looks at the bad AI videos. I'm like, girl, you're believing that, like a fruit is dancing?
3: Yeah. A fruit is dancing.
0: It just makes her happy.
1: I thought you were going to talk about...
2: A dog is walking on his hind legs? Girl.
1: Yeah.
2: But what do you think I was going to be talking about?
1: Air Bud.
2: Air Bud is coming back.
1: They're doing Air Bud Returns.
2: Air Bud is back. Anyone here an Air Bud fan?
0: I don't think so.
1: I was, what's it called?
2: You don't want a dog
1: when
2: doing a slam
1: When I was really little, I watched the Buddies movies a lot.
2: I remember the Buddies movies. I never
0: terrible.
2: Watched them because they were like direct to video and my mom like was not buying them.
0: One of them was a theater release and then the rest were all direct to video.
2: I had
1: Air
2: a friend
1: Bud
2: who was
1: the theater.
2: Who was obsessed with the Buddies movies and like whenever I was at her house, she'd be playing them and I was like, this is stupid.
1: They just Santa played Buddies them on TV all the time.
2: I never saw them on TV. I only saw them... Because I remember I'd see the ads for them on TV all the time on Disney Channel.
1: You know what? I think they played the Christmas ones like on ABC Family.
2: That makes sense. Rip ABC Family.
1: Watch this Freeform. You know
2: it's
1: what?
2: Freeform now.
0: It's the same
1: Freeform
0: thing.
1: Sucks. Freeform is like... When they did Freeform, they tried to make it like edgy. Like, oh, this
2: is
1: for
2: this
1: like
2: is for
1: the...
2: Teens,
1: too. It's like... So they started playing Halloween stuff. They would start playing like actual horror movies, too. It's like, that's cool, but like... I don't know.
2: ABC Family's just like, bring back ABC Family. So, I guess all of us here are going to be on MySpace. Hit us
3: I'll
2: up.
3: I'll try it out. I never really got to try it.
2: Yeah, I'm not
1: sure. When does it start?
2: Let me like look at the article
0: if
2: I can find out
0: now
2: the launch
0: so I can
2: day.
0: See the terrible MySpace and then watch it change. And be
2: Let's
0: happy.
2: See. All right,
1: are we just
2: planning
1: gonna
2: a comeback?
1: The
2: they don't have no dates.
3: Boo.
0: They don't got no Man. Dates.
2: Yeah, but they are going, and it's the original owners of MySpace that are going to be relaunching it.
3: Tom. Oh,
1: that's good.
2: Yeah, so.
0: Did they realize how much they've missed out on?
1: That'd be so funny if they, like, so they're going to redo MySpace, and then, like, a couple of years, Mark Zuckerberg's going to just do, like, Facebook Classic.
0: Yes.
1: And everyone's just going to start redoing their social media
2: and then
1: sites.
2: MySpace will just die again due to Facebook Classic.
0: Elon will give you the option to bring back the bird logo if you want it on your phone.
2: If they brought back the bird logo, I would throw up in excitement. I would be so
0: excited.
2: Even
0: if it's still called X, you just see that bird logo.
1: The bird.
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0: Hyla and Zara Larson on the NASA Ringman Half Snipe Playthrough WHBC. I'm your host, Emily. It's 8:48 a.m. I'm here with Jamie, Addison, and Chris. Woo! Anyone got big plans this weekend?
1: I'm going to spend the entire weekend at the Cradle of Aviation.
2: Are you?
0: Are you in a Cradle Con? Is that what's happening?
1: No, it's the Long Island Retro Gaming Convention.
3: Oh, that's cool. Yeah.
2: Is Justin going to be there too?
1: I'm sure I'll see him at one point.
2: Yeah, right.
1: But it's great. I go every year.
3: What kind of games are you expecting to see?
1: Everything.
0: Is there a game that you're hunting for that you would like to buy at this convention?
1: Recently I've been playing my friend's copy of Persona 5 Royal, so I'm going to try to find my own copy.
3: I heard that's a good game.
1: It's very fun.
0: That's not retro, though.
1: It's not retro, but people...
0: 2018 or something.
1: Yeah, 2019. But people, what's it called? People sell everything there, so I'm just going to try to find that because it's a cheaper game. I'm going to try to get before it gets scalped up because of the anniversary. But, no, I like going every year. This year's Nintendo 64 themed for that console's anniversary. Last year, I don't remember last year, but the previous year was the Dreamcast. Oh, last year was just Nintendo generally because it was the 40th anniversary. Let's say it's the 40th anniversary of the Nintendo Entertainment System. But, yeah, every year they focus on a different console or generation, and it's just great. They have a game from every single thing you could think of ever and more. Things you never heard of.
3: That's cool.
1: Indie games.
0: Fun. So you're not going to be soaking up the sun because you're going to be inside.
1: Well, actually, that whole main area is just a giant glass box.
0: Oh, yeah. It's like a fishbowl.
1: Yeah. Interesting. So it gets really warm.
0: Ooh. All the stinking gamers.
3: Mm.
0: Bacon in the sun.
3: Yummy.
1: Jamie. But it's still pretty fun. Oh, sorry.
0: Yeah, still fun. Jamie?
3: Yeah.
0: Any big plans?
3: I'm going to the county fair in Pennsylvania.
0: Yeah.
2: Wayne County Fair.
0: Yeah, if anyone in Wayne County is listening.
3: I was also thinking about trying the gambling thing because, you know, why not?
0: Jamie.
1: Stop gambling.
0: I feel like the last thing you need is a gambling addiction.
3: That's true. But also, I might go fishing.
2: Yay. We still got to do that.
0: Wayne County. Got to do that.
3: I'm waiting.
1: We should just go fishing in the fall. It's better.
2: Yes, but on a boat out far.
1: That's what I'm saying.
2: Yes. Sea bass, because it's constant action.
0: We're bringing sea bass? Rest in peace.
3: We're bringing sexy back.
0: Yeah.
2: Don't do that again.
3: Okay.
2: I'm kidding, Jamie.
1: I'm the impression.
3: I tried.
0: So you're going to fish? Do you ever eat your fish?
3: No, it's catch and release.
2: Oh, really?
0: I feel like that's worse. Like, catch and release, it's like, oh, now I like gave this like fish like a little cut on his lip.
2: I've walked with two buckets full home.
3: Oh, my God.
0: Yeah.
2: They do it for me on the, they clean them for me on the boat.
0: Yeah,
2: one year I brought them home. I'm like, I can do it myself. Oh. We're sliding all over the place.
3: Ew.
2: I'm trying to grab a fish. It's wee right out of my hand.
0: I could not do that.
1: Smack its head.
2: Yeah, and then I realized, like, you know what? I'm just going to have them do it next time. Because even when I was filleting, I'm like, there's so much more meat I could probably get out. These are so tiny.
0: Leave it to the professionals.
2: Little tiny fillets. Or like little fish nuggets I was getting out of them.
3: Aw, cute.
2: Yeah, very cute when they're fried and breaded.
3: Yeah, that sounds good. Oh, fish.
0: Addison, you got any plans?
2: I'm going to go to Kennedy Airport again.
3: Woo!
2: We might be shooting some of the show I've been a part of, home video.
3: Okay,
2: We still got to make a second.
0: When's episode 2 coming out?
2: We're in the process of getting a day where everyone is available to shoot is like it's like making an appointment with the president. It's nearly impossible.
0: Just like green screen people in.
2: It's not. We don't want it to be that corny. We don't want to do that. But I'm gonna hang out around. Actually, I'm gonna hang out around Kennedy. I'm not going to Kennedy Airport. I'm gonna be in the vicinity of Kennedy Airport.
0: Well, if anyone is circling the perimeter of Kennedy Airport,
2: there's gonna be one nut job out there. Definitely, John from Freeport's gonna meet up with me. Watch planes.
0: Ugh, that's so beautiful. Well,
2: the weather for that?
0: Well, the weather tomorrow. There's going to be a high of 89, low of 74, 50% chance of rain. But I'm going through the scrolly of the day.
1: What does the weather just say?
0: And
1: like, what's the logo? Is it clouds or is it?
0: It has the rain cloud, but I'm like going through on the timeline and it doesn't show when it's going to rain.
2: Actually, you know where I am? They'll be below the clouds.
0: Oh, it's
2: going
0: to rain around 5 p.m.
3: Yay!
1: All right.
0: Evening Ran. Well, ooh. I hope everyone has a good week.
2: Oh, you too.
0: What the hell was that? Do that again.
1: What was what?
2: He does this every week. He does his little popping sound. He's probably been doing it since he was three, and he does that little smile he does afterwards. No. Yeah. I can tell. This is one of your childhood things you've been doing.
0: Well, I'm not going to be here next week, so I hope y'all live without me. I hope you don't cry.
3: Cry me a river.
0: Cry me a river. And when I come back from my trip, I will let y'all know how hot it was, because we don't have AC up there.
3: Oh, no.
2: There's no AC up there?
0: My grandma thinks AC is a waste.
3: Oh, okay.
2: Oh, my God.
0: My grandma down here, my grandma thinks AC is the devil. She might be listening right now. Hi, Grandma. She does listen from time to time. But she once got mad at me for turning on the AC on an 85-degree day.
2: Oh, my God. I wouldn't be able to visit Grandma.
0: I live with Grandma.
2: I wouldn't be able to do it.
0: Yeah, I live at Grandma's house.
3: Is she okay with fans?
0: She's okay with fans. She is anti-AC. And the problem is the wiring in her house is weird. So from my room, I have to turn my AC off at 7 in the morning every day so we don't blow a fuse when she makes toast.
3: Oh, that's weird.
1: Can't you just hook a timer up to it?
0: I don't know. It's not my house. Not my problem. Oh, it's a really old AC. It's in the wall. It doesn't work, really.
3: Oh.
2: It gets the job done, though.
0: I'm moving to a place with central air, though, so.
2: Thank goodness.
0: Hell yeah. Hell yeah. And.
1: You yell through the vents to the other side of the house?
0: Yeah, I don't like that. I don't want to do that.
1: That's the communication system.
0: I don't like that. I remember in old movies, like they'd have like an intercom system in the house, the rich people. And I always thought that was cool.
3: Mm.
0: Come down for dinner.
1: I've seen some people have like a speaker system in their ceiling, so you just play music throughout the house like you're at the store.
2: Oh, it sounds like North Korea.
0: North Korea?
2: They play music every day in the morning on loudspeakers.
3: Oh.
2: At least in the capital city.
0: No, that's a place I do not want to visit.
1: I'm talking about your personal house.
2: I understand, but why would you want that?
1: It's like if you had a speaker, like a speaker out, and you were playing music through that, you just have speakers in your ceiling you could put in.
2: That'd be so annoying. I feel like I'm at ShopRite. Or some...
1: You don't have to have it on.
2: Why even have it at all?
1: In case you want to have
2: music on. Now that's a waste of money.
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Jenny on the Nassau Mix, the voice of Nassau Community College, 90.3 WHPC. I'm Chris. How is everyone doing today? I hope you're all doing fantastic. And I am really excited because this weekend I'm going to spend all my time at the Long Island Retro Gaming Convention, which is coming to Cradle of Aviation. Today, tomorrow, and Sunday, I'll be going Saturday and Sunday. And it's going to be great. It's going to have a blast. I go every year. And it's just a lot of fun. They have games of every generation to play, small giveaways, small tournaments, and there's just a lot of cool sellers selling cool things. And I will talk more about it, how this weekend goes next week on the Nassau Mix. So stay tuned for that. And yeah, I'm just really excited to go. And yeah, I don't know. Next on the Nassau Mix is Smash Mouth with Then the Morning Comes here on 90.3 WHPC.

0: How red does a sunbird need to be before you have to call a doctor? Just asking for a friend.
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I'm Chris, and speaking of fishing, Rockstar put out a little teaser this week for Grand Theft Auto 7, Grand Theft Auto 6, and everyone got really excited for a good 5 seconds, and then we saw it was just a teaser for a premiere trailer they're going to be doing on Netflix on August 27th. Why? Why, you know, just that could have been an email, that could have just been a post online. Don't, everyone at this point is really on edge about news about this game. If they're not on edge about, like, just the game industry itself and how everything's way too expensive, it's people who are going to definitely buy the game and are just on edge, who are really excited to get any news possible. So I feel like this is just, you know, it was really annoying. It's also annoying for me, who was like, oh, cool, I can talk about, you know, Grand Theft Auto 6 coming out this week. And oh, nope, it's just 5 seconds of a stock image and then go to Netflix August 27th. And it's great. That's wonderful. But, you know, that's it. There's no new news, really. I'm just going to have to wait. And then why Netflix? Just put it on YouTube. What? I'm not playing the game on Netflix. That's really stupid. But, you know, whatever. I don't know. Just the whole thing is kind of baffling. But next to the Nassau Mix is Olivia O'Brien with Dream Girl here on 90.3 WHPC.

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I'm Chris, and recently we got a trailer for the new Resident Evil movie coming out September 18th, 2026. And it looks scary. It looks very scary. It looks like there's going to be a lot of the isolation feeling that you see in the games. Looks like it's going to be very gory. The guy, I guess, is a EMT of some kind. And, yeah, it goes a lot from there. I don't really know how to explain it or if that's important, but I don't know. It looks cool. I'm excited. And next to the Nassau Mix is Three Doors Down with Kryptonite here on 90.3 WHPC.

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1: Cardi B on the Nassau Mix, the voice of Nassau Community College, 90.3 WHPC. I'm Chris. And yeah, we got another look at the Metal Gear Solid Master Collection Volume 2 coming out August 27th. It's going to have Metal Gear Solid 4, Guns of the Patriots, plus Peace Walker and Ghost Babel. And it's really exciting once again because it is the first time this Guns of the Patriots will be playable, legally playable, off the PlayStation 3. And I feel like I'm going to get a whole wave of what's called Metal Gear Solid 4 posts on my Instagram feeds when that happens. Because every time a new big game comes out and some stuff like that, my feed will just get full of stuff from either that game or stuff like that. Like right now is full of what's called people talking about Spider-Man, the new Spider-Man movie. People making jokes about the new Spider-Man movie. So I feel like it's just going to be full of Snake here and there. I don't know. It's going to be interesting, though. I wonder what current players that were not, what's called, current players that were kids at the time are going to think of it. And it's going to be very interesting to see. Next on the NASA Mix is Nine Inch Nails with Hand That Feeds here on 90.3 WHPC.

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I'm Chris, and that is going to do it for me on this hour of the Nassau Mix. I hope you all had a good time, and I will be back again next week with more music and news. I'll talk about my experience this weekend at the Long Island Retro Gaming Convention. Hopefully it's great, and hopefully you have a fun time. And, yeah, but I'll be back again next week. 9 to 10 with more music and news, and 7 to 9 for the Nassau Morning Madhouse, Friday mornings. Well, it's every morning, but I'm on the Friday one. So, yeah, stick around. There'll be another Nassau Mix coming right up. Until then, I got two more for you. Here's Tyla with That Girl here on 90.3 WHPC.

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4: 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Hey, this is Steve Beery. Yeah, I'm the Beery, and after 41 years in business, we're closing the doors on February of 2027. You're running out of time to see what Beery's is all about. 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

Out of it. 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I am Gabe Derwin. If you're looking for rap, pop, or a little bit of everything, you found it. I'm so excited to be playing 2K2 today for you for the next hour. If you want to make a request, call or text us at 516-572-7440. That's 516-572-7440. And I hope you're excited because we're getting right into the music with Sam Fender, People Watching, on the Nassau Mix, 90.3 WHPC.

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I am Gabe Derwin. It was on this day in 2024 when Sabrina Carpenter achieved a huge milestone for the first time. The song that we couldn't hear enough of, Espresso, helped get Sabrina into the Billions Club, which is when the song crossed over a billion streams on Spotify. Since then, it has now over 3 billion streams, and it's one of 6 songs of Sabrina Carpenter's that has crossed a billion streams at all, including Please, Please, Please, Nonsense, and this one we're playing right now, Feather by Sabrina Carpenter on the Nassau Mix, 90.3 WHPC.

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Green Day has officially launched an all-day YouTube station. The group announced its new nonstop channel, Green Day TV, recently, where the channel promised, quote, a 24/7 nonstop stream of live footage, music videos, unearthed VHS tapes, deep cuts, and probably some stuff that should have stayed in the archive. In addition to emptying their video vaults for this, the station will also feature original programming from Green Day, including one called Transmission Unknown, where up-and-coming bands, interviews, comedy sketches, and more are all hosted by drummer Trey Cool. This also comes as Green Day will be coming to the big screen soon as their new film Nimrods, a Green Day comedy, hits theaters next Friday. More than 30 years after their first album, Green Day still knows how to make what they're doing fresh and feel like new. And now I'll have to go to that Green Day TV channel. I've got some interest. Here's Green Day on the Nassau Mix 90.3 WHPC.

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Weather forecast is powered by Pantano's Gourmet, with locations in Hewlett and Uniondale. Today we have a high of 91 degrees. I guess it's really is summer. Going to be partly cloudy with mostly sun out during the day into tomorrow. We have a high of, still going to be consistent, 90 degrees. Very similar conditions. Going to be partly cloudy out, but a little bit, quite a bit of sun as well. Quite a bit of sun. So here's the thing, right? It's going to be like this pretty much the rest of this weekend, even until like Wednesday. It's going to start cooling down a little bit with mid-low 80s. I don't get that. It's insane. 89 degrees, partly cloudy, right outside our studios at Nassau Community College. 90.3 WHPC. 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
1: 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I am Gabe Derwin. 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And Raven Lene, tell them what you should do on your Saturday night with, like, this show that we just talked about. 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

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I am Gabe Derwin. Christmas came early this year for someone deserving of it. In Virginia, Dave Bell is known as the town of Powhatan's go-to Santa Claus, but this present he was delivering was so important that he could not wait until December. It was a kidney. That's right, he donated a kidney to an anonymous recipient, and he even wore the Santa hat during recovery on the hospital bed. In an interview, he said, quote, "I have two of these things and I only need one. There's somebody who has none and they need one." Though he really committed to the spirit of Santa and an early Christmas, Dave Bell has kind of got to get it back in Santa shape for December, as he had to shed 40 pounds to be eligible to donate his kidney. I believe you showed that the dedication to this character can be more than just the physical traits, though. It's the passion and the respect that he has for this community, not just in December. And I think this just proved it. We got a special request from Christina and Carrie, got them twins listening. We got Ariana Grande, "Hate That I Made You Love Me" on the Nassau Mix, 90.3 WHPC.

Morgan Wallen on the Nassau Mix, the voice of Nassau Community College, 90.3 WHPC. I am Gabe Derwin. Just want to say thank you so much for listening to us, no matter where or how you're listening. We here at WHPC really appreciate it. Unfortunately, this hour is coming to a close, but don't be upset. Don't touch that dial. I'm listening. Josh is coming up right after this, so don't go anywhere. It's going to be a good time. Wrapping up this hour with Loud Luxury on the Nassau Mix. Goodness. Syllables, 90.3 WHPC. I'm closer to the music. 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
4: 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My name is Mike McNeff. I'm one of the owners of the Irish Poet. And if you haven't stopped by yet, what are you waiting for? There's something here for everyone. Whatever you're in the mood for, we got it. Got kids? No problem. 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

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And what's up? It's Josh here. It is Friday. The weekend is around the corner. And whatever kind of week you had, that means you made it. So it's time to roll down the windows, turn up the radio, enjoy the fact that the next couple of days, Monday morning alarms are somebody else's problem. Don't forget, Nassau Community College is holding new student orientations all month long. So if you are a new student this semester, make sure you sign up and get to one. Trust me, it's probably better to figure out where everything is before the first day of class. Right now, though, no classes, no homework. It's just some good music. Let's get the Friday started. Here's Drake, 90.3 WHPC.

push up on you, he gon' fold. I'ma have him eating, sucking toes. 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
1: 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And guess who it is? You guessed right, it's Josh. And they say English is hard, but you know what's weird? Phrases that we use in English every single day, like, I'll be there in a second. You won't. It's never a second. No offense, always followed by an offense. And I'm just saying, which actually means I'm judging you a little. English is just people saying the opposite of what they mean. So that means no is yes, yes is no, and this is not WHPC.

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2: Hey, yo, Breezy. 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Where the freak is at, man? Jonah.

Chris Brown, Lil Wayne, Jordan Lucas on the Nassau Mix, the voice of Nassau Community College, 90.3 WHPC. And it's Josh here. I did have a great story for you, and I did forget it. Trust me, it was fantastic. I'll tell you if I remember.

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It is currently 87 degrees outside our studios here at Nassau Community College. And just like the economy, the temperature is going up, a high of 90 with a feels like of 93, sun all day long. It's a perfect day. Let your stove rest, cook your steak on your driveway, park in the shade, drink some water. The temp will go down at night, unlike the price of my Netflix subscription, which only goes up. 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

Charlie Puth on the Nassau Mix, the voice of Nassau Community College, 90.3 WHPC, and have no fear because Josh is here. And I know it's only the beginning of August, but do you feel like summer's already over? Because, like, technically we still got over a month left, but June and July are gone. August is here, and suddenly everyone's talking about going back to school. It's like Sunday afternoon. You're still technically in the weekend, but mentally, yeah, you're already at work on Monday morning. So I'm refusing to accept it. We still got plenty of summer left. Go to the beach, stay out late, do something stupid. 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

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And what's up? It's Josh here. And, you know, life gets crazy sometimes. Everybody could use a break. 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

0: That was Kelly Clarkson on the Nassau Mix, and I'm Kayla on the voice of Nassau Community College on 90.3 WHPC. Spider-Man Brand New Day surpassed 1 billion globally in near record time. Sony and Marvel's comic book adventure starring Tom Holland as the web-slinging hero notched the milestone after 6 days of release, a mind-boggling pace. Congratulations on the achievement to the people behind Spider-Man Brand New Day. Only 2019's Avengers Endgame, which captured a stunning 1.2 billion worldwide in its opening weekend, was faster to the coveted box office benchmark, unfortunately. A shame, but hey, something is better than nothing, as I always say. Next to the Nassau Mix, we have Fire by BTS on 90.3 WHPC.
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That was Gautier on the Nessa mix, and I'm Kayla on the voice of Nessa Community College on 90.3 WHPC. After nearly two decades, Garden City will be saying goodbye to a classic Italian restaurant, La Nonna Bella. The restaurant shared the announcement via Facebook around the end of July, with almost 100 comments from local Long Islanders sharing their appreciation for the Franklin Avenue business and Chef Lino. Thank you, La Nonna Bella, for providing your customers with the most delectable foods and wonderful services after 20 years. I wish I could have been there as well to see just how much this place means to everybody. I bet your food would have been very delicious. And now, next to Nessa Mix, we have So Be It by Bailey Luttrell on 90.3 WHPC.

That was the Huntrix on the Nassau Mix, and I'm Kayla on the voice of Nassau Community College on 90.3 WHPC. The Bureau of Westwood is working to preserve its famous 18th century kissing tree, which was diagnosed with a terminal fungus last year. On Sunday, the Westwood Shade Tree Adversary Committee, said mulch had been installed around the tree, its first step into working to keep it alive. This comes about a year after it was diagnosed with said terminal fungus during a routine inspection. I could only hope this tree will continue to thrive for many more years to come. Because if it could live for since the 18th century, that's a long time. Let's hope it can continue to stay for another century. And I really hope so. That's amazing. Next to the NASA mix, we have How Far I'll Go by Alicia Cara on 90.3 WHPC.

That was Niall Horan on the NASA Mix, and I'm Kaylin, the voice of NASA Community College on 90.3 WHPC. Okay, so one of 2025's most popular games, at least in the United States, is set to be free for the Nintendo Switch Online subscribers for a limited time. More specifically, the 2025 Switch and the Nintendo Switch 2 games will be free to download and play entirely indefinitely between August 7th and August 13th. This 6-day period should be more than enough time for Switch and Twitch 2 users to get a taste of the 2025 games and deduce whether they want to permanently add them to their libraries with a purchase from the eShop. Don't miss out on this once-in-a-lifetime opportunity, Switch players. I wouldn't want to miss it either. Next in a NASA Mix, we have Cinderella Snapped by Jax on 90.3 WHPC.

That was SOS, this is Brianna on the NASA Mix, and I'm Kayla on the voice of NASA Community College on 90.3 WHPC. If you are excited for autumn, or just for the spooky season in general, you are going to want to hear this. Ben & Jerry's fan favorite pumpkin cheesecake flavor ice cream is back for the season. Customers looking for their fix will have to act fast, though, as the flavor will only be around temporary for the fall. I might want to give it a try, too, because I love cheesecake ice cream. But I've never tried a pumpkin cheesecake kind of flavor. It's a little bit of first for me. Let us wait diligently for this delectable dessert, and I'll see you all in fall. Next in the NASA Mix, we have Weekend by Medusa on 90.3 WHPC.

That was David Guetta on the Nassau mix, and I'm Kayla on the voice of Nassau Community College on 90.3 WHPC. A waste collection company in Italy came to the assistance of a Bitondo resident who mistakenly threw away a lottery ticket worth $1.15 million. Luckily, the ticket wasn't destroyed, and it is safely returned to the one who bought it. This is a reminder to never throw away your ticket until the winning numbers are revealed. You might end up getting rid of your luck if you do. Next to the Nassau mix, we have Soda Pop by the Soja Boys on 90.3 WHPC.

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0: Hey, this is Mike Pantano, and this show on 90.3 WHPC is brought to you by my very own Duz Bagels, with locations in Garden City Park, 7th Street in Garden City, Freeport, and now open on Hempstead Turnpike in East Meadow. 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

Jenny, Less Than a Lover, right here on the Nassau Mix, the voice of Nassau Community College, 90.3 WHPC. It's your boy, Brian, and welcome to another Friday edition of the Nassau Mix. I'm always happy to be here with you. Yesterday was a great day, actually. It was Jamaican Independence Day. Yes, yes, yes. And as a Jamaican myself, it's always nice to celebrate my second country, technically, since I was born here, independence. You know, we summer is just good. You know, summer is just good. We got the 4th of July, you know, as our Independence Day for Americans, and then, you know, you get the Jamaican Independence Day, and then we're gonna have a Labor Day to take us out later, you know, in September, you know. So it's a good time, good time. Next on the Nassau Mix, we're going to have Popcorn with Party Shot on 90.3 WHPC.

Mi Gente by J Balvin and Willie William featuring Beyonce right here on the Nassau Mix, the voice of Nassau Community College, 90.3 WHVC. It's your boy, Brian, and here's was an interesting news report that had dropped this week. Apparently, that stay-at-home boyfriends and husbands are on the rise as women overtake men in U.S. payroll jobs. Now, It didn't really necessarily go too deep into detail on, you know, which specific jobs and fields that they were considering. But I think it's more of they're just saying that there are just more men that are now staying home in a little bit of a quote unquote role reversal. And it's like, hey, you know, good for the women. You know, you're making your own money, you know. Got that independence all you want, and there are men who are taking advantage of that and doing the home-rearing roles. It's a very interesting time that we're living. Listen, me personally, I ain't got no problem with it, bro. Like, if you bag yourself a shorty that can take care of you like that, and you can take care of all the stuff, that means now you can take care of the kids, and also you can do all the extra stuff that, you know, most people don't like doing, like, you know, repairing and stuff like that. You don't really need to call anyone because you're a handyman. You know what? Good for you, bro. You won. The rest of us got to work, unfortunately. Listen, if there is a lady out there that will turn me into a stay-at-home husband, please call. Please call right now. Next on the Nassau Mix, we're going to have Victoria Monet with Reach Out. 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

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That's a BMW, by the way, right here on the Nassau Mix. The voice of Nassau Community College, 90.3 WHPC. And, you know, I try to avoid getting a little too political when I'm on the mic, especially where we're here on a music show. Try to leave a lot of the, you know, really tough opinions for the Monday morning show, which, by the way, if you're not listening to the Monday morning Madhouse every Monday morning at 7 to 9 a.m., what are you doing? Better get in there. But Asmongold, a very famous Twitch streamer, was banned, by the way, off of Twitch recently because he made some very interesting comments. He basically said, and I'm a little bit of paraphrasing, but not really, that the border crisis could be simply solved if we just, you know, open fire on people who are crossing the border illegally. And he said everybody. Yes, everybody. The men, the women, the children, everybody. And I remember watching the clip because he went to detail to say that a lot of these people who may not have the best intentions when they're crossing the border are using women and children as a cover. So we should just open fire on them all. And it's like, dude, what are you really saying right now? It's just kind of crazy to me, you know, like, why would you advocate for the slaughtering of women and children? It does not matter what situation it is, you know, especially since a lot of these people are crossing the border illegally, spending their little life savings to escape a lot of the criminal entities that dominate their countries. And their countries are trying to do better things to clean up the mess, but there's only so much you can do when a portion of your government is corrupt, you know? So, yeah, he got banned for saying that on live air. So perhaps don't advocate for violence against, you know, a vulnerable population of people. Next on the Nassau Mix, we're going to have Kalani with Can I on 90.3 WHPC.

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1: Malcolm Todd, Earrings, right here on the Nassau Mix, the voice of Nassau Community College, 90.3 WHPC. It's Brian, and the NBA just cannot let the Knicks enjoy anything, it seems, because we now, you know, got Draymond Green and Shaquille O'Neal just coming out being like, oh, yes, the Knicks got lucky. And it's like, all right, guys, if you review any sports championship ever in the history of sports, like it does a traditional sports, esports, doesn't matter. Your local softball competition down the road, like someone is going to say that because of insert thing, you got lucky. Someone got injured. Someone retired. Blah, blah, blah, blah, blah. Listen, there are people who still discount those Houston Rocket championships in the 90s because Jordan retired. They're like, oh, if Jordan and the Bulls were there, they probably wouldn't have gotten it. It's like, but they got it, you know? They won. You still have to overcome insurmountable odds to win a championship. You can't just get lucky. Luck plays only so much a part of it. You can't just say you're lucky and then, you know, diminish the hard work that people have been doing. And I don't know what it is, like, but like, it's just specifically because people hate us as New Yorkers. You know, people hate New York. They hate us because they ain't us. So they just gotta constantly bash anything any New York team does. You know, it's just ridiculous. All I know is this, that if the Knicks come out and just once again take the NBA by storm, are they going to call it luck then? What's going to be the excuse then? You know, what now? Next on the Nassau Mix, we're going to have Dominic Fike with Baby Doll on 90.3 WHPC.

HVC weather forecast powered by Pantano's Gourmet with locations in Hewlett and Uniondale. Today's forecast is a high of 92 degrees with and it feels like 95 because of the humidity and all that good stuff. Not a lot of wind going on right now. It is currently the high of 92 degrees or outside of our Nassau Community College studio. And yeah, a random heat wave that just decides to come creeping in as we, you know, walk through August. There is a chance of rain. There is a chance of rain, but it won't be until much later when you're kind of tucked away in. It's looking like it'll be like around 7 p.m. So maybe keep an emergency umbrella in your car, you know?

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I come from a generation of home invasions, and I got daddy issues, that's on me. Everything them four walls that taught me, may have is buried deep. 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

Father Time, Kendrick Lamar, right here on the Nassau Mix, the voice of Nassau Community College, 90.3 WHPC. And I was just thinking about this. Is there, like, any songs that just give you instant nostalgia towards just, like, we'll just use the 2010s because I feel like everyone just loves most of the 2010s, you know, before COVID hit and all that good stuff. And it's just, like, there's just, like, so many of them. Just so many of them. And it's, like, for me especially, it's like that era of just like when Juice WRLD and, you know, the SoundCloud rappers were just on that like crazy run that just gives me that just real like 2010s vibes. And also obviously when, like, you know, we were still making the really fun white boy and white girl music, like good times. They just don't make pop music like they used to, really. Like, they just don't. Next on the Nassau Mix, we're gonna have Ellie Goulding and Juice WRLD, Hate Me, on 90.3 WHPC. 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

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It's Brian, and that is all for me for this hour of the Nassau Mix, but don't go anywhere. Do not change the dial. We have more music coming up next. Here is some Tommy Richmond, Million Dollar Baby, to take us out on 90.3 WHPC.

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I'ma have him eating, sucking toes. Look, cute in the face, heavy on the backside. 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Get your out my face, I don't want him. 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
1: 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I am Jack, and summer may be slowly coming to an end, but that doesn't mean the summer weather is. Today, the high is a whopping 91 degrees outside, and it's going to be hot all the way up until Tuesday, and then we're getting a few days of rain heading our way. Take your time today to enjoy the perfect beach weather, go in the pool, hang out with some friends. Do something today to capitalize on such a beautiful day outside. Next on the Nassau Mix, it's The Weeknd with After Hours on 90.3 WHPC.

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I'm Jack. And folks, if you have any requests of songs to play on our airwaves for the next hour, all you have to do is text the number 516-572-7440. Any song that you want to hear played that spans from 2K to today and is in our musical library will be played on the air. I repeat, folks, that number is 516-572-7440. Next on the Nassau Mix, Olivia Rodrigo with Stupid Song on 90.3 WHPC.

that's just how I feel. Kendrick Lamar on the Nassau Mix, the voice of Nassau Community College, 90.3 WHPC. I'm Jack, and Lollapalooza came to an end on Sunday, and with big names like Charlie XCX, Lil Uzi Vert, Somber, Zara Larsson, and many others, the star power was there in Grant Park, Chicago. But there was none bigger at Lollapalooza than Sunday night's headliner, Tate McRae. Tate McRae stole the show like she always does, singing the unreleased bridge to her song Siren Sounds, and debuting new remixes of her song Cut My Hair and the mix of Trying On Shoes and Feel Like Crap. She ended her show by performing a song while dipped in gold paint, seemingly giving us a teaser of what to expect from her upcoming album, TM4. What song did she play, you may ask? Well, you'll find out right now, because next on the Nassau Mix, it's Tate McRae with Sports Car on 90.3 WHPC.

0: Kyla on the Nassau Mix, the voice of Nassau Community College, 90.3 WHPC. I'm Jack, and the trade deadline came and passed. The New York Mets sold 8 different players to get prospects to restock their farm system. But even after all that, the Mets are playing good? Since the trade deadline on Monday, the Mets are 3-0 after a sweep of the Cleveland Guardians capped off by a 13-6 victory yesterday afternoon. The Mets are playing like an actual baseball team, and all it took for us to get here was to sacrifice our entire bullpen at the deadline. Much like the New York Mets turned it up, we're going 0-11. Next on the Nassau Mix, it's Drake with 0-100 on 90.3 WHPC.
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Travis Scott on the Nassau Mix, the voice of Nassau Community College, 90.3 WHPC. I'm Jack, and the NFL season is officially underway, kinda. The NFL held its first preseason game last night as the Hall of Fame game in Canton, Ohio, was played between the Carolina Panthers and the Arizona Cardinals. Haynes King was able to push his Panthers past the Carson Beck-led Cardinals, 33-30 in the first bit of football action we've had since February. We are just over a month away from the opening of the NFL season, so make sure you take advantage of these preseason games. They're going to help hold you off until September 9th. Next on the Nassau Mix, it's Beyoncé with Morning Dew on 90.3 WHPC.

0: Juice WRLD on the Nassau Mix, the voice of Nassau Community College, 90.3 WHBC. I'm Jack. And the New York Yankees were buyers at the deadline, but they didn't buy anything we expected. I stress the importance of getting a catcher like Hunter Goodman or Ryan Jeffers at the trade deadline, but the Yankees decided to get neither of them. Actually, the Yankees didn't address their catcher problem at all. Instead, they traded for the slugger out of the nation's capital in Luis Garcia Jr., and they traded for the only righty in MLB history to hit a home run into McCovey Cove, Heliot Ramos from the Giants. They also called up top prospect George Lombard Jr. to the majors to replace Anthony Volpe. This new-look Yankees team is firing on all cylinders right now, and with the returns of Aaron Judge and Giancarlo Stanton on the horizon, this explosive lineup is about to add a lot more firepower. Next on the Nassau Mix, it's Pop Smoke with Dior on 90.3 WHPC.
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3: 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I'm one of the owners of the Irish Poet. 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

0: 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My name is Bill McIntyre, and it's time for this week's Long Island News, the show that talks to newsmakers and other important people from Nassau and Suffolk County that matter to Long Island and Long Islanders like you. So each week we'll have a conversation about issues that affect all of us. I live on Long Island just like you, and I want to know more about the people making the big decisions that affect all of us. Well, today I'm very happy to welcome back for our second go at a nice conversation with the police commissioner. Patrick Ryder is here again, as he promised to come back, and he did. Always good to see you.
1: Great to be back. A little warmer today.
0: Yeah. Yeah, right. Not much, but we went over a bunch of things. A big topic around the holiday season was shoplifting. It's a major concern for the Nassau County Police Department. What should store owners be doing? Now, I hate going to the drugstore and seeing everything behind a locked cabinet and having to get the employee to get me over the counter products. But is this the future of retail shopping?
1: I think we get it back, and it takes a little time. We got to change some of the laws. And this is not the political statement, but when you have a cashless bail system and you know there's no penalty to you, and listen, you may need that thing that you're stealing. You may have a hungry child at home. I'm not going that deep into why people steal, but if there's no penalty, you're going to come and do it again and again and again. And that's what happens with shoplifting. I lock you up today. I give you an appearance ticket. You're 45 days out, and it may even get postponed for another 45 days. But you're 45 days out. You go back tomorrow, you steal again. I might steal for the next 30 days and never get caught, and then I might get caught a second time 40 days into this thing. Right. And until I get you in front of that judge, and then we address what you did, you stole that stuff, nothing's happening. But now you do show up to court 45 days later. The judge is not remanding you to jail because you stole whatever. And I can, listen, I'm very reasonable with this whole bail system. A rich kid should never get out over a poor kid. Yeah. But you can't just have a revolving door. There's got to be, as they always say, common sense.
0: Well, the judge should have discretion.
1: Absolutely. Yeah. And sometimes you got a bad kid or you got the mother that stole something to feed a kid. Well, she makes that argument in front of the judge. This is what I did. I apologize, and I haven't been arrested since. All right. But you got the guy that's been arrested four times since then, and he's stealing because he just wants to steal and not have to work. Different guy.
0: He's not feeding his kids.
1: And that's where we lost our way.
0: Well, the other thing, too, is some of the cases that have come up. You know, you've seen these guys with trucks, and they're stealing from Home Depot, but they're not taking a few candies from the counter and getting out of the store. They're racks of plywood. And
1: we had one of the biggest seizures here in Nassau County, Home Depot, and they were stealing hot water heaters, boilers, copper piping, and what they were doing is a credit card fraud scheme. So they would steal your credit card information, and then they create a card, and they go to Home Depot, and they buy $10,000 worth of stuff, and it's gone out the door, and then they go to another Home Depot with that same credit card, and the software in Home Depot doesn't see credit card to credit card. They'll see things that they know that's stolen or you purchased before, but they were buying this stuff legit and then selling it on the black market for 50 cents on a dollar, making a ton of money. I got two tractor trailers full of copper piping and boilers that they stole that we recovered.
0: Reminded me of, I don't know if you ever heard the story about Hofstra University. Apparently someone stole all the downspouts because they were made of copper.
1: Copper.
0: Those buildings were all...
1: The Mungo, as they call it, Mungo.
0: And you know how long? I mean, that's like three stories, some of them.
1: Just pull it from the bottom, it's all going to come down.
0: Imagine a guy walking across the campus with that, and nobody... They actually walked away with an ATM machine, too. And everybody said, I thought he was the guy fixing it. He had the hand truck, had the whole... He looked so legit. And
1: there's a will, there's a way.
0: Walked it right off the campus.
1: Yep.
0: You know, it's like, man... I'm glad that's you looking for that stuff. let's see, what do we have here? We did talk about surveillance cameras. And you know, the only thing I didn't like about surveillance cameras and that idea, or even speed cameras, is that there's another company involved now. You know, we
1: because you create a whole government agency to do red light cameras.
0: The cottage industry.
1: Right.
0: You know.
1: So they're making their percentage.
0: Yeah. And I get my ticket from the company.
1: That's right. And you don't get it. Your car gets it.
0: Exactly.
1: You're the registered owner of the car.
0: And that, I don't know, that just.
1: Well, so there's always
0: it rings a little hollow to me. Yep. You know,
1: there's always the double-edged sword, right? So, red light cameras, a third-party company, and it's not fair. And then we put speed cameras out. Speed cameras, they're not fair. Hey, guys, that school has been there for 80 years.
0: Yeah.
1: For 80 years, you know you're not supposed to speed by it. There's your warning. Stop it. Take your ticket. You were wrong. And then government on the other side, we're definitely creating a revenue. But the revenue is paying for the policing that has to go and handle that auto accident that happens in front of that school when some kid gets run over and dies.
0: Right.
1: So, we're hitting you with a fine. And yes, it does benefit the government. And it will pay down some taxes and bills and stuff like that. But it's also going to make you safer. There's no doubt in your mind, if you knew there was a speed camera in front of a school, you would slow down.
0: Mm.
1: Now, they made mistakes when they did it. This is going back 4 or 5 years ago. And they were overcharging. They got greedy. And then they also were turning around and not giving the fair warning. And then they forgot to shut it off on a Saturday or Sunday.
0: Right.
1: And people were getting tagged with it.
0: Right.
1: So,
0: right. You know, one of the best deterrents, and I know this as a driver, I guess, is just if you have an empty police cars hanging around, just put them on the parkway.
1: Was done many years ago.
0: Do it again.
1: But if you remember, and this is not a knock on Suffolk County, it just happened that it was a Suffolk County car. They put a dummy in it in a uniform, and they have him sit there. And, so listen, people see it, and they slow down. Yeah. 100% great deterrent.
0: Mm-hmm.
1: But then people started taking selfies with it and everything else.
0: That.
1: And then,
0: well, if it was a program, it would be something you'd have to look at every day. Move the damn car. Don't leave it.
1: We're not very good at staying on top of things. So that's why that wouldn't work out well. We're on to the next problem.
0: But but it's always been, you'll see it. You're driving on the park, and if that happens, you can see the cars in front of you slowing down, everybody. And then they realize when they get up to it, it's nothing, and they take off again. But that little bump.
1: Yeah, you got to move it. Yep.
0: I think it's a...
1: It works.
0: And
1: then it also becomes, we look at it as a bad problem. And it's cheap. Yeah.
0: It's cheap.
1: Unions don't like that.
0: You're not even
1: labor.
0: Paying the guy to sit there.
1: They'll make the dummy in the car. They'll make it a union member and pay him dues.
0: Yeah, right. Well, yeah, I guess unions would be another. And that's the other thing you have to deal with is you also have to bargain with the union, right?
1: All the time.
0: The contract talks.
1: And you know what? And I always make the argument with the unions. They're a headache for me because I want to just run it the way I want to run it.
0: Of course.
1: But they're also, the reason I'm in the position I am today is because of the unions. They created this job, the work ethic, the rules, and to protect you and your family. We don't take these jobs if there wasn't this protection that's in there. And like my dad always said, you become a civil servant. You won't be rich, but you'll never be poor. You'll always have benefits, and you'll know there's a steady check every 2 weeks.
0: Mm-hmm.
1: Or every week back then.
0: Yeah.
1: But he was right. And so the unions created such great opportunities for people to take these union jobs. Now, maybe we've gone sometimes on some rules, and that's why we have the disagreements. But we usually work it out in Nassau County.
0: Right. Yeah, well. Okay, now Newsday reported that the number of Hispanic police officers on Long Island has increased 30% in 5 years, a jump lauded by officials as one of the more promising developments in the four-decade effort to diversify law enforcement. But even with that rise, the representation of people of color at police agencies across Long Island, it lags below their share of the population. So according to that same Newsday analysis, what are your thoughts on that? Is diversity still a concern now that the Trump administration actually is working to eliminate those efforts?
1: So diversity is always a concern? Right, we want to reflect our community, but how do you get there? So the question is easy, and the answer is even easier. Yeah, it's a concern, but how do you fix that problem? And since 1980, somewhere around 1980, 79, 80, 81, I forget what it was, a consent decree came into us, and that we were told, hey, you got to improve on your test taking so we get more minorities, more diversity.
0: Mm.
1: So since then, 40-something years now, as you just said, four decades, we have not improved our hiring at all, not a drop. So is that wrong, that test-taking, this government-created private company that I pay $5 million to every 5 years to create a new test?
0: Right.
1: Is it the right way to go, or should we just get out of this and walk away from hiring and take the state exam that gives it every 2 years?
0: Right.
1: And they've been challenged before, and I think they're also under a consent decree, but a more balanced look. So that's one answer. The second answer is, what is my makeup of Nassau County? So I'm just 55% white, 17% Hispanic, 10.5% African American, and the rest is Asian or other, right? So how do I increase the numbers? Well, let's recruit. So we recruited almost exactly the demographics of this county. White, black, Hispanic, Asian, other. Almost exactly. We pre-signed them up. And then came the day to sign up, and we lost people, right? And this could be a lot of reasons, right? But in the white population, it was 98% signed up. Hispanic, 98% signed up. This is what we recruited, and that's why you see an increase of 30% in Hispanics.
0: Right.
1: And then 60% signed up. On the day of the test, that number dropped to 40%.
0: Hmm.
1: So now I'm already at a low number, right? So my 10.5% African-American number that I recruited and pre-signed up now drops down to 5 point whatever.
0: Right.
1: Now when I hire, you take this test, and it makes no rhyme or reason to test. Really doesn't. People say to me, I don't get it. I said, I don't get it either. They don't test you like you think you're on TV and you're answering, you know, street crime questions.
0: Right.
1: You're asking broad questions. They want to test your knowledge. Then what happens is you get out of that test and we lose half. But we lost half white, half black, half Hispanic, half Asian. So the test was fair,
0: right,
1: in the fact that equally they all failed the same amount percentage-wise. Now it came to the physical, and you lose some kids in the physical. So what we did was we started a recruitment and a mentoring program. And the mentoring program is that when you sign up for the test, we give you the first, hey, if you got questions, you can call the Asian Society. You can call the Hispanic Society. You can call the Guardians Association. You could call one of these groups, say, hey, listen, I'm going this path. What should I look for? And they will help you and answer your questions. Mm-hmm. They will help you and guide you for the physical. They'll help you during the application process. We don't want to lose a good kid. We really don't.
0: Mm.
1: But then here's where I get the real kicker. So most of my minority population lives in Hempstead, Freeport, Glen Cove. All three of them have what they call residency exceptions. So if you're a resident, they can drop down the list. They can bypass 200 people and pick you because you're a resident of Glen Cove, not because you're white, black, or Hispanic, because you're a resident. But the population is more in their favor.
0: Right.
1: So I lose Hempstead's kids that are going to take the Hempstead job. I lose the Glen Cove kids. And listen, these kids grew up in that community. They want to be a cop in that community.
0: Okay. Yeah.
1: Right? So Hempstead, Glen Cove, Freeport, I lose. Now my number gets even smaller.
0: Yeah.
1: So when we were happy to see an increase in the Hispanics, we're not happy to see it when it's African American. Military kids get 5 points. If they're injured military, they get 10 points. So there's a lot of things that factor into this. And I say it all the time, I don't have the answer. My job is to recruit. My job is not to design the test. And the hiring process, even though we do a lot of the work, is all under control of civil service. So it's not, and for a good reason, right? You don't want me being, us being the independent soul deciding on fail that kid, hire this kid.
0: So the process is not under your control from point A to point B.
1: No, yeah, and it's heartbreaking because we get beat up on it, you know? And listen, in Nassau County, the chief of department is an African-American, 4-star general in my department. My chief of supporter, 3-star general. My chief of detectives, who was a 3-star African-American female, went on to be the commissioner of the NYPD.
0: Yeah.
1: I mean, you don't get any better accolades than that.
0: Yeah.
1: But then I just don't have the volume. And, and sometimes it's just maybe they don't want this job. And that's fine.
0: And you know what? That's if that's the right conclusion, it's a good one that they come to. You know, that's not just going after it because I can. You know, maybe you don't want this for your life. Yeah. Just a reminder, you're listening to this week's Long Island News on the voice of Nassau Community College, 90.3 WHPC. My name is Bill McIntyre, and today we're talking with Mr. Patrick Ryder, Commissioner of Police with the Nassau County Police Department. All week I've been thinking about I'm going to interview you, so I started just by, I have questions. Let's see what this. I have one here. Recently, have you, and you remember we talked about gun permits, and you basically told me that you know pretty much know everybody who's carrying a gun because you signed the permit.
1: Yes, sir.
0: Have you seen an uptick in requests for gun permits?
1: It is slowed down. Right after COVID, through the roof. I mean, they were lined up down the sidewalk around the corner. And then, because I don't know, maybe they all thought the end of the world was coming, right?
0: It happens every other day nowadays. Yeah.
1: But I'm going to say about a year ago, it started to slow down. And then we're always playing catch up. Now our turnaround time from start to finish is 4 months. Some other agencies are a year and a half. Some are, you know, and we do a thorough background. We do fingerprints. We do, drug testing, right? Mm-hmm. We don't test you for drugs. You ask the questionnaire on the drugs, right? Because you can walk out 5 minutes after getting a gun and start doing drugs, right? So we don't really test you for it, but we question you on it. And then when that's done, sometimes some interviews in neighborhoods, it all depends. And a lot of times they get beat up because of their past history. If they've been arrested before, what were you arrested for? Well, I didn't pay five tickets over. Okay, that's a 511. You can have your gun. Mm-hmm. I was arrested for assaulting my wife with a shotgun, you know, with the butt of a shotgun or something like that. You know, you're not getting a gun.
0: That's kind of hardcore. Yeah, that's. Yeah.
1: And we get sued for it quite often because, again, that Second Amendment right is powerful. Yeah. But we can't just give everybody a gun. And the biggest crisis this country has right now is mental health and how we deal with it. And when it comes to getting a gun, when it comes to being a cop, when it comes to being a military guy, we just lost an officer 2 weeks ago, Sean Ledwith. He was one of our best guys. He worked in our SWAT BSO unit, and he was a military kid, served two tours over in Fallujah and one in Kosovo. And the demons got him, and Sean at 45, his life ended 2 weeks ago in a parking lot over in Eisenhower Park. And that kid is family to me. He's my sister-in-law's brother, and I knew the kid since he was a little kid, and he's got four kids. Did we do enough for this kid coming home from seeing what he saw over there? Mm. And, you know, I praise my county executive. He's big on doing right by the veterans. Yeah. We all should be doing right by the veterans.
0: I tell you, one of my favorite sayings is, and I hate to think that, but I think it is true. Government loves their soldiers. Their veterans, not so much.
1: No, it's true, because that becomes I hate to use the word, but it's the headache, right? Now there's a cost, there's this, there's that, there's this. So, yeah. You know, and they were treating him in the, and I can say this publicly because it was in the paper, and again, he's family. They were treating him, but was it enough? Yeah. Was it enough?
0: Yeah. I don't know that you can know when it is enough. You know what I mean? Things like that are so, to have, you know, someone who's troubled that way, you can never just look into their mind and know it, where they're at. And they can tell you one thing, and they can be another.
1: You know, that kid told you every day he's smiling, life is great. Yeah. Never saw him not smiling.
0: Yeah, what a shame. Okay, some more questions. Do you think Rene Goode or Alex Preddy's cases will ever have a thorough and unbiased investigation?
1: I think there's the system, and then there's the individuals in the system. And in that system, there's protections and rights for everybody. The individuals in the system are the ones that do it right. When it goes and gets politicized sometimes in both ways, yep. Right? I think there'll be a thorough investigation. I think they will look at everything and then they'll make a determination. You know, people got to remember that law enforcement even does get some exceptions because of what they're dealing with, you know, and in that moment. And I don't have all the facts of Preddy and Good.
0: Yeah.
1: Right?
0: Yeah. Well, neither did they before they decided to put out a press release about exactly what happened.
1: Yeah. Slow down, take that breath, and let's say one of the things that we do very good in Nassau County, when there's this cop shooting, is everything. We have a shooting team that deals with it only. And they're usually made up of our homicide commanding officer. He starts it. Because we slow everything down. To my patients, I don't have patients like that. Thank God they do.
0: Take a snapshot.
1: Yes.
0: Let's look at the one picture. Okay, go to page two.
1: Yep.
0: Let's look at the second picture.
1: Yep. Yeah. And I hope everything comes out, you know, fair.
0: Another question I got here is, do you think that the presence of ICE agents affect the morale of Nassau County Police Department? Basically, people not discerning the difference between a local cop and an ICE agent, they're all just law enforcement.
1: So you got two parts to that question, really. The first part, is it morale to us? No. They're federal agents. They're doing their job. they are soldiers following what the rules of they're being told to follow.
0: Well, they're engaging with the population. We're not the enemy.
1: I shouldn't use the word soldier. You're right.
0: But apparently we are the enemy. I'm a radical leftist. What am I, radical leftist scum? You know, that's a...
1: How did I get in this room with you? Yeah. For years now. But they're following what they're told to follow. And I shouldn't use the word soldier. That's so the law enforcement. But when they go out and they wear a shirt that says police on the back, that's a problem for me because we get lumped in.
0: Yeah.
1: And definitely. We support and we stand by other law enforcement agencies. But if something happens over here, all of a sudden I'm getting the phone calls. Hey, your cop was here. Right, send me a picture. What do you got? That is not my cop.
0: Right.
1: And so, but we've actually worked with them. And now they walk around and it clearly states ICE on the back of their shirt or in the CBP world. Mm-hmm. You'll get some people that don't have it on. And they're not wearing it, but like when I watch the stuff in Minnesota, yeah. I look at the uniforms and I say, how do you know even know who that is? Well, sometimes they just ran out of uniforms and equipment and because it's going so fast. Everything's, and I think Tom Holman is actually doing it right. Let's pull some things back. Let's have some deals. Let's work something out.
0: See, I think the amazing thing is, you know, people say, and it's been written that Obama deported as many people. But the optics, he didn't. You never saw the cops beating the snot out of people in the middle of the street before they were arrested. And we're seeing that now, which leads my sick mind to go to, this is political theater. This is really not about arresting immigrants or finding the, and they're simply going by the numbers. It's a big scoop. Get as many as you can and we'll sort it out later.
1: Anytime you do any policing by numbers, you're going to have a problem. You can't say, I want 80% of this done. Because we go back to the NYPD, stop, question, possibly frisk. That's the law that turned into stop and frisk. And back then they would say, hey, you know, crime's up in that neighborhood. I need more touches. Well, that means to the common person, go out and pat people down. We're going to find guns. Will you find guns? Yeah, sure you will.
0: Sure.
1: Is it wrong? Well, he's a bad guy. Got a gun. But what about the other 20 that got you there? So, yeah. And so the number thing is bad. And like I said, now that they're pulling back and they're coming off that number, but Nassau County has a very high turnover, but you don't see any bad press coming for the most part.
0: Right.
1: And stuff like that, because I arrested you for an independent crime and they have a detainer on you. So I'm calling ICE as my obligation to do so. Right. And it's low key off the radar.
0: Right. But those are all with warrants.
1: Correct.
0: Yeah, yeah. Which is, we're not seeing a lot of that either. You know, where's your warrant? They laugh. Where's your ID? They show them. I'm a citizen, and that's being ignored too. I mean, all of these steps are, and that's what I'm talking about, being confused. ICE agents being confused with local Nassau County police.
1: And that there comes your training. Oh, there comes your training, like we're saying, right? So the training is a very important part. When they said defund the police, and listen, I knew what they meant.
0: Right.
1: They meant let's funnel some more money into over here and over here. I got you.
0: Right.
1: But if your product is not producing the way you want, but there's no way you can get rid of water bottles, you need water bottles. Well, let's make a better water bottle. How do you make that better water bottle? You train. You invest.
0: Yeah.
1: You don't pull money away and say now we're cutting you, because the first thing that always gets cut in law enforcement is the public service programs, right? The community affairs office, PAL.
0: We shoot ourselves in the foot.
1: Yeah, and not the patrol cop.
0: Here's another question I have to ask you is that, I don't know if you read about this, but how do you feel about the return of the Black Panthers in Philadelphia? They began patrolling to protect the citizenry.
1: Yeah, so I don't know the Black Panthers of today what the Black Panthers were of the old days, right? And just like the motorcycle gangs, Hell's Angels, back then, know what they are now. They're a bunch of, we see them all the time. Hey, guys, how you doing?
0: I don't think they changed much. Although years ago, a lot of those guys were service guys that got out and were caught by a motorcycle. That was a little different.
1: Yep.
0: Although they were, you know, who was it? Marlon Brando was a wild one.
1: Yeah.
0: That was everybody's vision. You had a motorcycle, you're a gangster, you know, that kind of thing.
1: So what's the difference between one group or another, right? So I'm the Irish Americans in government, and I have a group of 100 guys in my fraternal organization, and you're the Black Panthers. You know, it's what you do with that power.
2: That's for sure. For sure.
1: Our perceived power. Yeah. And I haven't heard anything bad.
2: No, right.
1: You know, but we always watch and, you know, listen. Like I said, Hell's Angels and the other group in Suffolk County, the motorcycle group, we really don't have a problem. So we watch, you know, but listen, right now, Bloods and Crips, things are calm in Nassau County. Yeah. So to me, let's, you know.
2: Yeah, but they don't go away, right? Yeah. White House also said last week that ICE will be going to polling places during elections. For what reason, I don't know. I didn't think illegal immigrants got the vote. So there's no reason for them to be at polling places other than to intimidate the populace.
1: I think sometimes wait and see, right? Let's see if that's followed through and...
2: Yeah, you but know, then what do you do about it? What if I go to a polling place and I see these guys? Do I call you?
1: So we're obligated as police officers to protect a fair polling place. You can't campaign within a certain feet and everything else. Mm-hmm. And if there's a problem during the polling, we go and we address it. And at the end of the day, we collect the ballots and we bring them into the...
2: I know. I remember. Right. I used to go there and report it on the results.
1: Ah, okay. We go to Mineola and we drop them off, right? I can't answer something that hasn't happened,
2: right?
1: But, you know, I think that there's going to be a good, there always has been a great balance here in Nassau County, Republicans, Democrats, when it comes down. They do, Jimmy Sherlin, and I forget the Republican right now who it is, but listen, they got a working relationship. They're the Board of Elections, and they take care of it, and that's what keeps peace in this county.
2: Yeah. Oh, it ain't easy, right?
1: No.
2: Well, guess what? We did it again. Half an hour and goes like that. We got to sit down and talk for a few hours sometime because, you know, I always have questions for you. But thank you for the candid answers. And, you know, some people we can't get to come here and sit down and talk. They don't want to, you know, so it's refreshing too.
1: Yeah. And listen, that helps us in our communities. They know what the Nassau County Police Department is about. They know what... Listen, and from the top down, again, I use the county executive. He's guiding us in a way, and I'm then trusted to do this leadership and do it fairly and go out and do the right thing. And politics doesn't interfere with us, mm-hmm. but he's our boss, right? And as other bosses were here before, and you know he's engaged, he's on top of it, keep moving, keep getting these things done. And we got a great balance right now. I said it last night at an event, I said, we are a great police department. Our 18 villages and two cities are great police departments, great leadership, but we're nothing without our communities. Mm. Nothing, because we need that trust level in our community.
2: Thanks for doing a good job.
1: Thank you.
2: Okay.
1: Thank you.
2: Well, my guest today has been Mr. Patrick Ryder, Commissioner of Police with the Nassau County Police Department, and we always want to thank him for spending the time. I know he's got better things to do than to come and talk to me, but I'm happy he does, and we're very always glad to have him. But the clock on the wall says it's time for this week's Long Island News to get on out of here. I'm Bill McIntyre. 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
5: High fly ball, right field deep. Can single back to the track. Look it up. It is off his head, it looked like. And over the top!
6: It's been a while since he's seen a hole that big.
7: I pride myself and think of myself as a man of faith. 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
11: And the 3-1. Popped up. Castillo. Dropped the ball! He dropped the ball! Here comes Teixeira! And the Yankees win! Oh, my goodness!
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13: 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I am your host for today, Jack Vogel, here in studio with Matt Leonard and Mike Mancuso. Gentlemen, how are we doing today?
14: Is it just me, or is it perfect for a Friday show with us, this Benny Hill theme in the background?
13: I didn't even do that on purpose.
14: I know, this is just the most perfect intro for us. This is the this is Shaq in a Fool when he goes, Kenny, my music.
13: All right, you are with us for an extra long episode today. You're here until five o'clock as normal. You're getting an hour and a half out of us today, folks.
15: Oh yeah, so for those of you who can't stand listening to us for an hour, you get an extra half hour. Monday show.
14: If you're listening right now and looking for Art of Heaven, they will be back next Friday at their regularly scheduled time at 3:30 p.m. But now he has three idiots in the room, and that's us.
13: Yeah, listen, fun Fridays are always.
15: I know you two are here, but who's the third?
14: Oh, that's right. Corn stayed home.
15: Oh, yeah. Honestly, you could call me an idiot on a small technicality. I went to the thrift store today, as I do a lot. And, you know, we have a code amongst us when we go to the thrift store that, like, oh, if we see a jersey that we think somebody else might want, we give them a call. We ask them, hey, you know, would you be interested in spending X amount of dollars for this jersey?
14: That code usually is Mike calls me and Mike goes, should I call this person? That's how that works. Yeah. I'm somehow the middleman every time.
15: Yeah, because like, for example, like today I did not call Devin because there was a Cowboys jersey. It was a really nice Jason Witten jersey, but it was a double XL and Devin is built like a cinnamon stick. So I was like,
13: he'd be like wearing a blanket.
14: Devin's the Cinnamon Toast Crunch guy. No, the Apple Jacks, not Cinnamon Toast Crunch, the Apple Jacks dude.
15: No, so there was a really nice Curtis Martin Jets jersey. So I called Korn. I'm like, yo, Korn, are you willing to spend this money? I know how much he loves Curtis Martin. It's got the Hall of Fame patch on it, a nice, beautiful white Jet jersey. And I bought it for him. And they never.

0: kiss magnet you could have found.
1: Yeah. Yep.
2: One of those fridge magnets.
1: Yeah, exactly. That's exactly what it was.
2: Holds up the test you got an A+ on in third grade.
1: Yeah, actually, no. All my tests in third grade were A++.
2: Or like on the morning show a couple weeks ago when Zach gave us math tests and I got a 50 on a first grade math quiz.
0: You got a first grade? Jesus.
2: Yeah. He gave me a bonus, actually. I got a 60 because I showed my work.
1: What is a first grade math test?
2: It's first grade level math problem.
0: What, multiplication?
1: Is that like 2-digit addition?
2: No, it's much more than that.
0: What? Like, give us an example question.
2: I don't know. I don't remember exactly what it was.
1: I don't remember doing...
0: Maybe this is why you got a 50, Matt.
1: I used to do the times table speed charts. Remember those?
2: Yeah, of course.
1: In fourth grade.
2: Yeah, oh, then this was... Couldn't have been first grade then.
1: No way it was first grade.
2: Okay, maybe Zach messed up.
1: You're talking to the guy that works in an elementary school that cleans classrooms all summer, and I'm in the first grade classrooms, and they have number lines with 1 through 30 on every desk.
2: This is not that.
1: You think that they can't even count to 30.
2: This is what I was
0: told. I was concerned, because, like, Matt, if you fail a math test like that...
1: If it was one of those, like long
0: that,
1: division, like, speed sheets... Is it still here?
2: No, it's on my house.
1: Send us a picture of that later.
0: Like, okay. We got to see this.
2: Okay.
1: It's like,
2: I got to find it.
1: It's probably like, I would say, third through fifth grade.
2: Probably in that range. I would say closer to fifth, but yeah. Still bad. Still very, very bad.
1: Yeah, it's still pretty bad.
2: So, some of it was with time, and I'm like, oh, God, this is not regular.
1: Yeah, it's time. I was so good at those speed sheets.
2: Not times tables. I'm talking hours and minutes, like time.
1: Oh.
0: Like the clock?
1: Like time?
2: Exactly.
0: Please tell me you got that part
2: like elapsed time. Like, I was being timed. There was a timer, and
1: it was like Johnny left his house at 1:48. It is now 2:22.
2: One of them was like that.
1: How much time has gone by?
2: Yeah, no.
0: That's not too bad.
1: You ever seen there was a funny Vine?
2: Well, the other one was with money.
1: Johnny's got 13 bottles of dish soap. Or like Johnny's got like 35 bottles of dish soap. If Johnny gives away three soaps, and it was a Vine to that, and then someone's like, mind your own business why I have so many soaps.
2: Oh,
1: so
2: I
0: know what you're talking about.
2: I love the memes on the internet. We got to talk sports in a second.
0: Yeah,
2: I love the memes on the internet where it's a guy with a whole shopping cart full of watermelons, and it's written on there, it says, this is the guy they talked about in math class in first grade.
1: I saw one that was like, Johnny has 400 candy bars. He gives away a candy bar to each person. He's like, what does Johnny have?
2: And diabetes.
1: He's like one of those funny kids test answers.
2: Yeah.
1: Speaking of the internet and speaking of memes, you know what trend I love on social media now?
2: What's that?
1: It's when they do like the narration of like athletes. And it's like, imagine if it was like, oh, let's think about this.
0: Like the Yam Time guy?
1: It was like, I saw one the other day. Not that good of an example. But it was like, imagine there was a top prospect that came up in the Yankee system and did this and this and this. And it would be like, oh, this is George Lombard. And then it was like, oh, wait, it was just my imagination. And then they flash back to like a wonder kid that it used to be.
2: What the hell are you saying?
1: Oh, it was mostly soccer highlights. Where it's just like, imagine if there was a wonder kid that was so good he was breaking records at Barcelona. But they would say like it was, imagine if it was Lionel Messi. And then it was just like, oh, it was supposed to be somebody else. And it was like a wonder kid that I loved that like never panned out.
0: I've seen a video like this before. Yeah.
1: It's a very niche trend.
2: It is.
0: There's a whole lot of Mets fans in the studio. Let's talk yesterday's game.
2: Please.
0: The Mets finished off the sweep against the Cleveland Guardians with a 13-6 victory yesterday afternoon. How are we feeling?
2: Mike,
0: 3-0 since the trade deadline.
2: Find that Anthony DiComo tweet, Mike. You know the one I'm talking about.
1: 39-7.
0: 39-11.
2: 39-7, I think.
0: It was something
2: 37-9. That was it. But now that it's gone down, the win number has gone down because they're winning.
0: It's possible.
2: I don't think it's possible. They said it's happened before. The most recent time it has happened,
1: I'll just
2: Dor
1: find
2: was
1: the
2: on
1: tweet.
2: That team.
1: If the Mets go 38-9 over their final 47 games, including today, they'll probably make the playoffs.
2: It is now 36-9, I think. Because they won that day and the day after.
1: It has been done five times, most recently by Lindor and Jay Bruce on the Guardians in 2017.
2: Were they the Guardians?
0: Jay Bruce is the second most notable. They were the Indians.
2: Oh, they were? Yeah.
1: It was the Indians.
2: Yeah.
1: But Jay Bruce, because Lindor never played for the Guardians.
2: Right.
0: Jay Bruce is the second most notable player when they had like Kluber.

0: They had Santana.
1: Well, no. It's only because those guys didn't play for the Mets.
0: Oh.
2: Yeah.
1: Jay Bruce is funny when you put it in Mets context.
2: I will never forget the newspaper article when they traded for him in 2016. The headline, yeah. You do not need to be Yoenis Cespedes. You know what? Give me a minute. I will find that from the next day of the trade
1: deadline.
2: That
1: wasn't the cover, right?
2: It was the back page.
1: Are you serious?
2: Because the Yankees didn't make a big trade. So Jay Bruce was a massive trade at the trade deadline.
1: The Yankees didn't make a move that lived up to Jay Bruce hype. Typical Yankees
2: deadline.
1: So the
2: Mets currently have 50 wins. They're 50-66.
1: Oof.
2: That means that they have played 116 games, which means they have 46 remaining games. Mm-hmm. Can we just talk about we are a math show?
1: Okay.
2: So that means...
0: I think we passed the math
2: test that Zach
0: gave us.
2: They would need to win... I said 46 games remaining?
0: 46 games remaining, yeah.
2: They win 30 of those games. They go 30-16. That means that they would finish with 80 wins.
0: 80, 82.
1: Not good
2: enough. So they need to go 31. They need to go 31-15 to finish 500.
0: Yeah.
1: And by Anthony DeComo's math, they have to win what, 85?
2: Well,
1: right?
2: You would estimate that you would need to win 85, 86 games to get in the playoffs.
0: Let's look at the NL.
2: Which means the Mets would need to go 36-10 to get 86 wins.
1: Yeah. So he's estimating 85 is what he's the math.
2: No,
1: he's
2: more.
1: Done. No.
2: Yeah, because he only had like 7 losses.
1: He had 9.
2: So they need to. So that would be he's saying that they need 87 wins. Okay, so as of things stands right now, they would need to win 37 of their next 46 games.
0: Third wild card spot is currently held by the Arizona Diamondbacks at a 61-55 right now.
2: Can you pull up the standings from last year for the three wild card teams, what they finished?
1: I'm on it.
0: Oh, okay.
2: Because the Mets finished with 84 wins last year, right?
0: I think it was 85 for the Reds. They were the third wild card team.
1: Right. I'll find it. Jack, you don't have to do it. You're the host, so we work for you.
2: Yeah, we work for you, Jack.
0: All right.
2: Except you don't pay. Speaking of, I have an what?
1: You don't pay us?
2: Yeah, you don't. Never mind. Refrain.
1: Whatever.
2: Speaking of which, I have a funny thing to say.
1: Yep.
2: I've got a buddy who is a baseball coach for a youth baseball team, and they're currently in Cooperstown. It's a Dreams Park weekend, the tournament.
1: Real quick, yes. Reds had 83. And made the playoffs.
0: Only 83.
2: What were the other two?
1: The other two were...
2: The Padres.
1: The Padres and the Cubs. Cubs had 92, Padres had 90.
0: Well, that's because the division...
2: Yeah, so you had 87 maybe would work. So they need to go 37-9, which is
1: exactly what the tweet said.
2: That was 38-9.
0: It's fun to run this narrative that, they have a chance, believe, but... With every win that we get in this, and with every bit of the dream gets fueled, the Mets are also screwing themselves over for next year with that draft pick.
2: Draft picks don't matter in the MLB.
1: No, they do.
2: They don't.
1: Are you saying the order in which you draft?
2: Doesn't matter.
1: I agree with that. Yeah,
2: it is the farthest gap in the amateur level of baseball to professional baseball is the farthest gap. Think about it. There are guys in the NBA that get drafted, and then they're winning Rookie of the Year 3 weeks later, or whatever it is. They're playing NFL, same thing. NHL, I would say, is a little longer. A lot of the guys tend to develop a little bit longer. Obviously, there are some good players, but the average guy spends some time in the minors. Obviously, it's a lot smaller of a player pool. But then you go to the MLB. You got guys that are the best at their position coming out of college. That then have to wait 3 years in the minor leagues before they make their debuts.
1: Unless you're really good.
2: Unless you're like that good that and even still, you're still flying through a system. You're still spending a season down in the minors.
1: Yeah.
2: It's like, look at A.J. Ewing. A.J. Ewing flew through the system. He was drafted in 2024. So as good as he was in the system, he still spent a year and a half down in the minor leagues. So I joked with the thing that I saw the other day that the Mets gave up a draft pick in 2009. Matt, I don't know if you know this, when they signed K-Rod and the Angels got their first round draft pick, the Angels selected Mike Trout.
1: Yeah.
2: 23 other teams passed on Mike Trout. It's they just look for talent.
1: And there's no guarantee if the Mets had that draft pick, they would have gotten Mike Trout either.
2: Yeah, it's like, look, we could draft Henry Davis. I don't know.
1: The first overall pick, Henry Davis versus Mike Trout, 24, you said?
0: 24.
1: Yeah.
2: I mean, like, I think
1: Bryce Harper was the first overall pick. Mm-hmm. That worked out great.
2: Yeah, but so was Mick Abel.
1: Oh my God! Yeah, Mickey Moniak was the first overall.
2: Exactly.
1: Pick.
2: Well, he's been good. Now,
0: Mickey Moniak. He's been
1: not a first overall pick. Good. He's not Bryce Harper, Carlos Correa
0: he's
1: level.
0: He's been crushing in Colorado.
2: And again, everyone took him four stops, and
0: everyone crushes in Colorado.
2: He's 32 years old.
1: Yeah,
2: but no, that's what I'm saying. Like, I understand your point. Like, if this was the Giants and it was like the Giants doing what they always do, it's like, all right, we now pick at five compared to getting one. It was like that was my argument at the end of the year. I'm like, look at what the Bears got for having the number one overall pick when they traded it away to the Panthers. Look at what they got. They got two first-round picks and a superstar wide receiver plus a future first-round pick. That is ridiculous. The Giants just got pick five. Imagine the Giants picked at one, traded that for pick seven, then got a later first, a first next year, a better player, and then they still traded Dexter Lawrence. You could have had Arvel Reese, Sonny Styles, and Caleb Downs.
1: It's one way to look at it.
2: If you didn't decide to win a game, and maybe you could have still drafted Francis Maui Noah. But, that's what I'm saying. Like, I understand your point. Honestly, with sports coming, like, we're a month away from the NFL season around. I think in 2 days, it's a month. Hockey's coming.
1: It starts on a Wednesday.
0: September 9th.
1: Isn't that weird?
2: Did it last year, no?
1: No.
2: It was the week after there was a Wednesday game.
1: A Wednesday is the kickoff game. It's in Seattle against the Patriots. Nice. Super Bowl rematch.
2: Yeah.
1: Yeah.
2: It's just like, all right, well, hockey's coming back, too. Basketball will be back.
1: Eventually.
2: It's like, baseball is getting to the grindy time where you got to win games. Games become a lot more intense. The playoff seeding is structuring up a little bit more. You have, those interdivision games, the interleague games between teams fighting for wild card races. That means so much more. Again, that is the number one thing that I would change if I was in charge of baseball, would be get rid of the interleague play. Not completely, but every team does not have to play everybody every year. I would increase the games in the division more, back to how it used to be, and everyone would play. I did the math on it the one time. I don't remember my blueprint, but it was like if you play 15 games versus everybody in your division, that's 60 games. Then you play 7 games versus the other 10 teams in your league.
1: Yeah, so
2: that's 130 games.
1: Yeah.
2: And then you have 32 interleague games where it would be like, all right, that's still, you don't play everybody, but you play one division and then they're all like specialty games where it's like every year the Mets and Yankees are going to play 6 games and you reserve yourself those types of games. You do 16 games in each division. I don't know, however you want to math it out. That's how I would personally do it. It eliminates travel. It gets rid of the need to the Mets don't have to go out on a West Coast road trip and be out there and play, 3 times a year, and they got to go spend 12 days out in California. That's a lot of travel. It shrinks that. I also would personally, this is something I would do, I would find a way to shorten the MLB season by implementing doubleheaders. I think doubleheaders should become an actual part of the schedule.
1: Hmm.
2: I think you should play a home and an away doubleheader versus each team in your division once a year.
1: Always, interesting.
2: It would always be on a... It would be the day after an off day, so usually I would have them on either Tuesdays or Fridays, after a Thursday off day or after a Monday off day, and they would play a doubleheader, and it would also, what that would allow you to do as well, is that would allow you to start the playoffs 2 weeks earlier, which means it's not as cold going into the deep. Or you can start the season later and give teams a little bit more time in spring training to adjust or find their grooves, or and it won't be so cold in the early months. I would rather it be not as cold in the playoffs, me personally. That's what I would do. I'm sure I haven't done the actual sitting here and mathing it out, like how much time it will eliminate. But I think if you do it that way, you can find a way to make it cool. 9 inning doubleheaders. We're doing a 1:30 first pitch for a doubleheader. And then a 7:10 pitch for doubleheaders.
0: For doubleheaders, instead of doing it coming out of the off day, I feel like it might be better to do it going into the off day so that way the bullpens aren't destroyed compared, and they get that extra day of rest before the next series compared to them having to play another game the next day. And
2: yeah, that's fair. That's fair. I would have to look at that logistically. I was even thinking a doubleheader week. Just every team played. You know, imagine like the week before the All-Star break or like a random week in like the middle of May. It's just like every team plays a doubleheader on Tuesday, Thursday, and Saturday. The whole league, that week. You play six games in this. That kind of defeats the purpose of my like, oh, you got to find a way to shorten the season because it's the same amount of time. But find a way to do something where you implement the doubleheaders and find a way to shorten the season by 12 days. And I think that if you made it more divisional-based and league-based, you cut down on that travel, that'll help because then you don't need to have as many travel days compared to off days, which are different. From the fan looking at it, yeah, they're not playing. But there's a difference between travel day and an off day. A travel day means the Mets just finished up a road trip and are now heading home. An off day means that they just have a day off in between a homestand or a road trip. So it's like they're in St. Louis. It's different or whatever you mean.
0: I'm going to start campaigning for Mike as the next commissioner. Get Manfred out of there.
2: Oh, I'd be so good at it. I would be fantastic at it.
0: You have some good ideas, but...
2: The first thing I would do, salary 4! And the apron system.
0: All right.
1: Really? Yes. Interesting.
2: I would try to find a way to keep it balanced because I would never get the votes to be commissioner of baseball without... because the small market teams have the votes.
0: There are a lot more small markets than big markets.
2: Big markets... put money in my pockets, but I need to get in a position to have that.
0: All right. When we talk, looking back at the Mets head to Pittsburgh tonight. Zach Thornton's on the mound against Carmen Mladzinski.
1: What? Who?
2: Carmen Mladzinski.
0: Mladzinski.
2: Who?
0: I've never pronounced that name before.
2: I picked up Zach Thornton in fantasy.
0: Read this name for me, Matt.
2: MLD.
0: Nope.
2: It's Mladzinski.
1: Mladzinski?
2: It's Carmen Mladzinski.
1: Wow.
2: That's how Gary Cohen was saying
0: I'm just calling him Carmen. I'm not even going to try the last name.
2: Yeah.
0: All right. The lineups are out for today.
2: Oh.
1: Ah. Let's try and guess the lineup. Yeah.
2: Leading off, playing one of the outfield positions is AJ Ewing.
0: Am I saying correct or incorrect?
2: Yes.
1: Left field, AJ Ewing.
0: Incorrect. AJ Ewing is playing center field.
2: Okay.
1: But he's batting first.
2: He's leading off. Batting second is the shortstop, Francisco Lindor.
0: Correct.
2: Batting third is the third baseman, Bo Bichette.
0: Yep, correct.
1: Has to be.
2: Batting fourth is the right fielder, Carson Bench.
0: Left field for today.
2: Okay.
1: Huh.
0: But yes, you are correct about batting.
2: So that means batting fifth is the first baseman, Jared Young.
0: Correct.
2: Batting sixth is the second baseman, Marcus Semien.
0: Correct.
2: Batting seventh is the right fielder.
1: Ooh.
2: No.
1: Well, you know who's batting ninth, so eliminate him.
2: Torrens is batting ninth and catching.
1: Yeah.
2: So that means I need what?
0: You're missing the right fielder and the DH.
1: Yeah.
2: The DH is...
1: That's a tough one.
2: The DH is... It's a righty on the mound. They don't have any other lefties.
1: Is Alvarez DHing batting
2: eighth? Is Bench batting seventh and playing...
1: Bench is batting fourth and left.
2: Pache, is he in the lineup?
0: Nope.
1: Is Alvarez batting eighth and DHing?
0: He is not.
1: Ah. Oh!
2: Is he batting seventh and DHing?
0: No.
1: Good. Get him out
2: is
1: of my
2: Beatty
1: lineup.
2: Is Beatty DHing?
0: Or is Beatty... Beatty's in the lineup.
2: Is he playing right?
0: Is playing right field batting seventh. Who's the DH?
1: Oh, wait. Semien's second base.
0: Who's the DH for tonight?
2: Wagaman?
0: Nope.
1: He's not active.
2: I don't know who else is...
0: I'll give you a hint. My worst bat in the lineup. Worst bat in the entire roster.
1: Well, Vientos is hurt. Can't be him.
0: He's worse than Vientos this year.
1: Oh, God.
0: Think about the numbers.
2: Polanco?
0: Yep.
1: Ah, oh, duh. He's the
0: DH.
1: Yeah.
0: Jorge Polanco is batting eighth. And then
1: What have we done, man?
0: And then for Pittsburgh, Jake Mangum's batting first, starting in center. Brandon Lowe's at second. Brian Reynolds at left. Esmerlin Valdez in right.
1: He's going to go deep tonight, Mike, and kill your fantasy team.
0: Spencer Horwitz at first. Nick Gonzalez at third. I don't know who Simon is.
2: I've already clinched the playoff
0: Ronnie
2: spot.
0: Simon at DH. Jared Triolo at shortstop. And Rafael Flores Jr. is catching.
2: Wait. This is a very interesting conversation to be a part of when it comes to the fantasy in our league.
1: We're not doing this.
2: No, I'm just saying this.
0: Oh, yeah.
2: Matt and Jack.
0: I hate you, by the way.
2: Matt and Jack.
0: If you didn't give him Zach Wheeler, I would have won. I lost
2: Zach Wheeler got rained out. You only got me 8 points. I
0: lost
2: another...
0: by one. You wouldn't have had another pitcher. I lost by one.
2: No, I would have picked up. Awesome. I had another roster transaction. I could have picked somebody up.
1: No, he's right. Yeah.
2: I just chose not to. And I picked up more. Actually,
0: came down to the wire.
2: What it now, came down to was me picking up Adrian Morejon, who got 12 points.
0: I'm taking all my anger out on David this week. I'm up by over 100.
1: Wow.
2: Yeah, Matt and I
0: and
2: are...
0: And I have another four-start day on Sunday.
1: Whoa.
2: Yeah, Matt and I are fighting this
1: we're within striking distance of each other.
2: I've already clinched a playoff spot.
1: I'm fighting hard for one.
2: Matt and Jack are currently fighting...
0: Matt has me in the loser's bracket right now.
1: Yeah, you are.
0: Because he's 8-8-1. But I'm 8-9, so...
1: That tie, me and Corn
0: if you,
1: said it.
0: If you lose this week, I think I take back sixth place.
1: Depends what you do.
0: Because that makes you 8-9-1. I'm up 100.
1: I don't care. That's, crazier dude, things have happened.
2: You should
1: have
2: seen me like 2 weeks ago. I was playing Devin's brother. I was up 120 on the final day and won by 7.
0: David has Messick on the ground on the box.
2: All right, we'll get into that.
0: Just, Bradley on the mound tomorrow.
2: And my team is disgusting.
0: Schlittler and Mizurowski on Sunday. But that's
1: fun.
0: That's my four-start day.
2: Hey, you'll be fine. I picked up Zach Thornton today against Matt.
0: On Sunday, I have Cantillo, Luzardo, Webb, and Melton.
2: It's all right. You'll be fine. We'll discuss it on Monday. We'll recap the league.
1: Yep. Not that we need to ever.
2: But. No. Yeah. Once it gets to playoffs, we'll recap it and just to prove. Hey, Corn. Hey, Corn.
0: We need stuff to talk
2: Corn.
0: About.
2: Hey, Corn. Remember when you didn't want me in the fantasy league? Because I didn't manage my team all of last year, which is like fair, 100%. I 100%
1: agree. It is fair, but now look what he did. The monster he created, look what he did. Yeah.
2: No, because last year was very, very annoying when it came
0: to... Who was it you traded for from Andrew? I'm trying to think.
2: J-Ram.
0: J-Ram.
2: He doesn't even count, though. He's been hurt. He was out for 6 weeks.
0: I'm trying to think of...
1: Cam Schlittler.
0: David got Schlittler and Hicks.
2: Yeah. Well, considering that we're going to have to go to a break in a minute, I guess we'll continue this conversation.
1: After we go to the break, I have something Mets-related that I think is fun I want to share.
0: Hold on.
1: And then we have to have our other conversation that you brought up.
2: Yeah, but basically what happened was last year, because we didn't put a cap on roster transactions you can make per matchup, it was just a matter of who could claim the most starting pitchers that were starting that day.
1: Because it was a starting pitching start limit.
2: Yes.
1: But somehow it didn't matter.
2: No, that never mattered.
1: If on Sunday you went over, it just let you go
2: over. No, it did not matter.
1: Yeah.
2: So it's like, yo, people would be up on the, like.
0: Didn't one guy, almost rage quit the league? Because
1: and drop everybody? Yeah, that pretty much happened. Yeah.
0: Oh.
2: But it was, like, legitimately at the point where, like, I just stopped caring. I drafted a team of all-stars. Like, my entire lineup was all-stars.
1: He had Cal Raleigh last year.
2: Yeah, and I just did not ever pick up starters, so I would lose games.
0: Man, what a year to have Cal Raleigh last year. Yeah. If only he did something like that this year.
1: Yeah.
0: My second-round pick. Hold on, I'm loading up. All right, we're going to hit the break. 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

0: Welcome back to WHBC Sports Talk here on the voice of Nassau Community College, 90.3 WHBC. I am still your host, Jack Vogel. Still here in studio with me is Matt Leonard and Mike Mancuso. How we doing, boys?
1: Yeah, good. I'm excited. We got some stuff planned for this next hour.
2: Can I share something with you?
1: Sure.
2: Please.
0: Take it away.
2: Jack, you've always said your first season really falling in love with Mets baseball was the 2015 World Series run, correct?
1: Yep. Are we sharing my beautiful jersey that I got at the
2: store? That was the year I actually started paying attention to baseball.
1: Are we sharing my beautiful jersey? Jack, did you even comment on my jersey?
0: Look how beautiful this is. I don't think I saw... Who's on the back of it?
1: It's a Yoenis Cespedes jersey that I bought at the thrift store.
0: That's a nice jersey.
1: And it's got the World Series patch on one side and the Running Man Mr. Met logo on the other side. And
0: it is a really nice jersey.
1: It is blue with the orange letters and numbers outlined in white. For those of you who care, World Series patch on the right shoulder, Mr. Met Running Man patch on the left shoulder, 2015 Mets. Lit jersey. Thank you, Matt. Sorry.
2: If you care about Mike's jersey, 516-572-7440. Now nobody's going to call us.
0: All right. So what were you going to say, Matt, about 2020, about 2015?
2: Not about 2015, but I'm trying to make sure it's within the range of... Oh, my God.
0: Instantly, we got a caller.
2: Wow.
0: Hold on.
2: Is that you?
3: Yes, it was me. No,
2: Mike is calling.
0: I was about to put him on, too.
2: That's awesome.
1: Someone did call. You didn't specify who.
2: That's awesome.
1: Someone did call.
0: Waste of my time.
2: I've never seen somebody call while on the air. That's awesome.
0: Oh, I think we did it once before.
2: Well, not from in the room.
0: I feel like I remember seeing Korn do it once in the room.
2: I've known people to go outside and do it. I've never been in the studio when someone does it in here. That's really funny.
0: Anyways, back to the 2015 talk, because it's the third time we need to reboot this conversation.
2: Okay, so I'm going to read you. Remember how you said the draft doesn't matter?
0: Mm-hmm.
1: Well, yeah.
2: Pretty much.
1: Yeah.
2: I'm going to read you the Mets. I'm going to go top 11 because the 11th name is funny. The Mets top 11 prospects from a year between 2015 and now.
0: From 2015 and now, the top 11 prospects.
2: It is from a year, one singular year between 2015 and now.
1: I want you to guess. It's the post. I saw it's 2017.
2: It is. You idiot. Why would you say that out loud?
1: Ball knowledge.
0: All right. Well, it's 2017.
2: Ball knowledge. You saw it. That's not ball knowledge.
1: I actually
2: knowledge.
1: Just took a guess. I swear to God.
2: You saw the tweet.
0: He got it right.
1: Is it the year that Alonzo was our second prospect?
2: He was 10th.
1: Yeah, exactly.
0: Damn.
2: Yeah, exactly. Yeah. I'm going to read
0: let's lead off the list still.
2: 2017, these prospects. Number one, Ahmed Rosario. Number two, Dominic Smith. Ooh. Then we got number three, Justin Dunn.
1: Who?
2: Yeah. You don't remember him?
1: I do.
2: You don't remember him?
1: I do.
2: Yeah?
0: What position did he play?
1: He was in the Cano
2: trade. He was a right-handed pitcher. Yes, he was.
0: Oh, well, that's why I don't remember
1: his
0: him.
1: I don't remember if it was dad, but somebody in his immediate family had close connections to Storm, where he used to play travel baseball.
2: Oh, really?
1: Yes.
2: Who was the other piece in that trade?
1: Kelnick.
2: Yes, that's right.
1: And there was one more prospect.
2: Nope, that's it.
0: And they got, wasn't it Diaz?
1: No, there was a third.
0: Back?
2: Nope.
1: I could have sworn
2: there was
1: a
2: lot of money involved, but that was it.
0: Let me look this up.
2: You're going to look it up, Mike.
1: I got it, Jack. It's your job. You're the host.
0: All right.
2: Number four, we have left-handed pitcher Thomas Zapucki.
0: I remember that name.
2: Love that guy.
0: Oh, my God.
2: Number five, Robert Gazelman.
1: It was four people.
2: Four.
1: Anthony Swarzak and
2: I forgot
1: Gerson
2: about Swarzak. Swarzak wasn't a prospect, though. He was just a reliever.
1: And Gerson Bautista.
2: I don't know who that is. Anthony Swarzak, I remember.
1: Yeah, I knew there wasn't just two people.
2: Interesting.
0: And we somehow won that trade, even though Kelnick was supposed to be
2: Cano,
0: the next big thing.
2: Cano got suspended for PEDs twice.
1: Diaz
2: that was awesome.
1: All right, continue reading. Sorry.
0: All right.
2: Yeah, Gazelman
0: says
2: fifth.
0: Bucky, Gazelman, Jesus.
2: Desmond Lindsay. I don't know who that is.
1: Who?
2: Was the sixth prospect that year. Here's one. This is one of my favorite random Mets of all time. Gavin Cecchini. Remember him?
1: I remember him.
0: Was he
1: related to Slade?
2: I don't think so.
0: Should we Google it?
1: No, I Google.
0: Exactly. That's why I said it. I picked up my phone, then I remembered.
2: Mike, who was the eighth overall prospect in 2017?
0: It's not Alonzo. He was 10.
1: I don't know.
2: Do you have a guess?
1: No.
2: Wait. Brandon Nimmo.
0: Oh, it is Nimmo?
2: Yeah.
0: I thought, didn't he come up in 16?
2: Yeah, but he wasn't having
0: enough
2: play
0: appearances.
2: Still
0: on the prospect. Yeah,
2: that's
0: right.
2: How
0: Thornton's still on the prospect list, even though he's in the majors now.
2: Correct, yeah.
0: Okay.
2: What? Uh-huh.
1: Oh, he's the brother of Gavin Cecchini was the brother of Garen Cecchini, who played
2: great, isn't it?
1: Who played a total of 13 Pig League games for the Red Sox. Gavin played a total of 36 Big League games for the Mets.
0: Awesome. Insane brotherhood duo.
3: Hey, they both brothers did make the bigs.
2: Not everybody's the Mannings. I'm just putting that out there. Number 8, Brandon Nimmo. Number 9, Andrés Giménez. Thank you so much for Francisco Lindor. Mm-hmm. Number 10 is Pete Alonso, who on this list I'm looking at is wearing an Orioles hat because they have to be accurate. I'm just going to go with 11.
0: You went with, you went with 11, so that means there has to be someone notable.
2: Yeah, Tomas Nito is number 11. He was just one spot below Alonso.
0: He could have just stopped at 10.
1: That's we didn't need to hear the draft doesn't matter.
2: We exactly didn't need to hear Tomas Nito. That was my point. That was my point. Thank you.
1: Oh, well.
2: Making your case very strong, Mike.
3: I found something online as well that I wanted to share, but it'll take me a second to find.
2: Yeah, please do.
0: All right. Do we want to talk about what we think we're going to see tonight out of this Mets-Pirates game? Do we think the hot streak's going to continue?
1: I found it. So here's the Tarik Skubal trade.
2: Yeah.
1: Right? If you want to, analyze every move that led up to this, here's where this started.
0: Wasn't it Michael Busch?
1: On January
2: the Dodgers moved from Brooklyn to L.A. No.
1: On January 11th, 2004, the Dodgers traded Michael Busch and Yency Almonte to the Cubs for Jackson Ferris and Zaire Hope. It was just prospects. There was not a big league game between them.
2: Yeah.
1: On March 28th, 2022, the Dodgers traded Matt Beaty to the Padres for River Ryan, a depth move to get rid of another guy. And then they drafted Brady Smith in the third round of the 2023 MLB draft. That is how they acquired Skubal.
2: Huh.
0: I saw today, apparently the Tigers were asking for Jesus Made from the Brewers.
1: It was Pena. They were asking for Luis Pena.
0: I think I saw they were asking for
1: Pena. No. I saw somebody got baited for that. They were never giving up Made. They said that they would consider Pena if they were given a little bit of time to talk extension. But then they apparently were not. They did not want to part with Pena. I did so much digging on this because it really, on a completely unrelated, I said it when I called in the show, I said it on Monday. Any team could make the trade.
2: Yep.
1: The Dodgers are just so good at drafting and developing talent that their farm system is a lot deeper. So when you see the Dodgers give up 5, 7, and 17, that makes it seem like, another team could easily do that. But the Dodgers 5 is another guy's 3. And teams don't want to make that. But the Dodgers also overpay because they like going all in. So you can't fault them for that. You fault the Angels who just sit on their butts and have Shohei Ohtani and Mike Trout at the prime of their career and do nothing around them and just hope that they're going to be good. No, that's the problem.
0: You think the Dodgers overpaid for Skubal?
1: Well, and you're trading away 3 top 20 prospects in your farm, 2 top 45 prospects in baseball for 2 months of a pitcher with no guarantee of re-signing him. You have to look at it from that perspective. The Dodgers could still very much lose him. The Mets can decide to give Skubal a ridiculous amount of money, and the Dodgers are like, yeah, we have so much money committed already that unless we trade Glasnow and player XYZ with this looming salary cap, we can't afford to give Skubal $60 million a year. And then those three. So, a lot of teams view that as an overpay of prospects. But, if they sign them, they sign them. That's a separate entity in its own right because every team has the same opportunity to sign them if he hits the open market.
2: So, yep.
0: I guess. All right. Like I was saying before, do we want to look at what do we expect out of the Mets tonight? Do we think the hot streak is going to continue? Do we think they're going to finally cool down now that the team has had an off day that they're... Do you think the Magic's going to continue, or do you think they're finally going to return to New York Mets form this year?
2: Keith Hernandez said over the series in Cleveland. What? What are you laughing?
3: I was laughing at what he said.
2: No, not that.
3: Sorry.
2: He said plenty of things in that series that were rather questionable, I got to say.
0: That's just Keith.
2: Gary got saved by a double play for one of them. You see that one?
3: Did you see what he said about taking out the garbage?
2: That was hilarious, too. Then immediately as the first inning starts, folks, I just want to say garbage was a poor choice of words. I don't know how that left my mouth, folks. So that was bad. But he said the Mets are playing with no pressure on them because they pretty much have nothing to lose at this point. They traded all these guys away. Anything from here on out is house money. If they win any games, great. If they lose... They're expected to lose, so they really have no pressure on them.
3: Yeah.
2: It's shown that it's helping so far. Do I think they'll make the playoffs? No.
3: But no, I don't think they'll sniff near.
2: The guys are having more fun.
3: Yeah. It's fun. When you talk about the Mets, you talk about their farm system now with some of the trades that they have made. So their top few prospects, Jefferson Rojas, the guy they got from the Cubs, is the number one prospect in their farm, pushing Jonah Tong back to two. Santucci is our third best prospect. Elian Pena, I don't know how Tong's still two because it hasn't updated yet. So
2: I don't know how Tong is still anywhere.
3: Tong gave up five homers the other day.
2: I know.
3: Elian Pena is their number four prospect who will probably get moved up to number two. Jacob Reimer is their number five. Mitch Voit, six. Thornton, seven. He'll be out of qualification soon.
4: Mitch Voit has been raking in the minor leagues.
2: I like him a lot.
4: He has been dominating double A.
3: Ryan Clifford, eight. Jack Weininger is nine. Wandy Azignan is our 10th prospect. And the guy we got from the Pirates, Sammy Stafora, he is our number 11. Then a few guys you might recognize, Nick Morabito, Will Watson, 12, 13. Aiden Smith is 14. And I'll wrap up the top 15 with Eli Serrano, the third. Otherwise, a few guys that they have traded for fill in the top 15 to 30 on their prospect list. The only guy that they acquired, I believe, Billy Amick, is outside their top 30. But I assume once the re-ranking of prospects come in, he will definitely fit his way into that top 30. Hmm. I believe that re-ranking of prospects will happen in the next 7 to 14 days.
4: Billy Amick, big two home run game yesterday.
3: Yeah. I mean, at this
4: point, he's been fitting in well with the Rumble Ponies.
3: DFA Simeon and just put one of the kids. I don't know.
2: You're not going to DFA Simeon. He's going to be on the team next year, too.
4: Don't say that. I don't want to.
2: He will. Look at the contract.
3: 3 years.
2: Good thing there's no baseball next year.
4: Yeah, that's the only thing saving me from watching Marcus Simeon gameplay.
2: Yeah. How sad. Well, I'll take a lockout of watching Marcus Simeon play baseball.
4: The run prevention we were hoping to get this year.
2: He's been solid on defense. You can't knock him.
3: Yeah, he's been bad. I'm sorry. I'm saying it.
2: Lindor?
3: Yes.
2: Say it.
3: Lindor's been awful. Defensively, Lindor has been awful. He has made just as many errors as Trey Turner in half the time. It's bad. I don't know what happened to Francisco Lindor. I don't understand why he's there. Look, I knew the power wasn't going to be there this year. Just the hamate bone. Yep. It's very common that players don't hit as well as they do when they come back from a hamate bone injury. I kind of had that inference that he wasn't going to be as good of a hitter when it came to power. I think he would just go back to, you know, hitting doubles, hitting ball up the alleys, pulling balls down the line. Power's still been there in flashes, but he's not hitting as well as we expect him to. He is not fielding, which is inexcusable for Francisco Lindor.
4: The glove has definitely taken a sharp decline this year.
3: You can't even use the word sharp. It's just that's an understatement. His glove has been awful.
2: And he looks like Anthony Volpe.
3: He looks like Anthony Volpe.
2: It's not even his arm. Like his strength, though, is his hands.
3: Yeah.
2: He boots so many balls.
3: Yeah. Pause. Like, his arm was always a question. Like, he doesn't have the strongest arm at shortstop, but he just has such good hands that he's able to quickly transfer and get rid of baseballs. But
2: Not doing that.
3: This year, I you're talking to guys that watch a lot of baseball. It just looks like it's a different player. I watched two Yankee games this week. George Lombard's first game, George Lombard's second game. I have not seen a Yankee shortstop make that kind of play all year. George Lombard Jr. is clear of Anthony Volpe defensively at shortstop. And from what I saw in two innings. This year, honestly, in those two games, I would rather have Lombard defensively at short than Lindor.
2: Really?
3: That's how bad Lindor's been.
2: It's two games. But some of the plays he's made, I have not seen Lindor make all year.
3: No,
2: you're right.
3: Lindor has not been good at shortstop. And I don't know if this has to do with, he's mad that he wasn't made captain. It's baseball.
2: Oh, come on.
3: You don't need a captain.
4: That can't be the reason, because that's the dumbest reason I've ever heard.
3: It's not the reason. It's there's probably some, I don't know. I'm not saying.
2: There's political reasons with him and Soto. Not, I don't mean like politics. I mean like within the clubhouse.
4: Locker room politics.
2: Yeah, that's what I'm saying.
3: You know what? At a certain, I'm not going to say this. This is fording the line between a very dangerous conversation. I'll tell you guys later. But I'm just going to.
2: Is this about Lindor's wife's best friend?
3: No, it has nothing to do with that.
2: Okay, good. Go on.
3: Think about how diverse baseball has become.
2: Yeah.
3: There were so many different Latin American countries that have reputable stars, a lot of Asian influence, obviously the American influence.
1: there are a lot of different personalities in a clubhouse. Maybe they all don't get along with each other.
2: Did you hear what Freddy Peralta said? Or what the role he had was? He was kind of like the middleman between Soto and Lindor. Yeah. And it's interesting because Freddy Peralta's from the DR, so is Soto. Lindor's from Puerto Rico. So I guess he had to, like you said, the different cultures and all these different nations.
1: There's so many different cultures.
2: So he had to kind of get them to get along.
1: It's like if you look at the Mets, for example, I believe they were represented in the WBC by 13 different nations.
2: Really?
1: They had, like, Mark Vientos is playing for Team Nicaragua.
2: Yeah.
1: They had somebody that was on Team Israel. They had somebody on...
2: Who was on Team Israel?
1: I don't remember. One of the guys I pitched the other day. I forgot his name. Robert Stock.
2: Yeah.
1: They had Jared Young was on Team Canada. Obviously, they didn't have anyone on Team USA, I don't think. Oh, they had McClain, sorry.
2: Yeah, McClain.
1: Then they had Clay Holmes. They had, obviously, Lindor was going to be on Puerto Rico before the injury.
2: I would count that.
1: They have Soto for Team DR. They had,
2: they didn't play for the team, but
1: yeah.
2: Alvarez is from Venezuela.
1: Yeah, like, so there's the Mets have a lot of diversity in that clubhouse. And look, just like history. Like, this is like asking like a Croatian and a Serbian, do they like each other? No. And that has nothing to do with it. It's just from a young age. Like, I don't like the two of them. It's just like, why? There's no reason. It's just geography, really. That's what it is. It's like there are nations. Like, I don't know the rivalries between the island nations down in Central America.
2: Yeah,
1: but there's always like there's people judge. People are saying there's just. I'm not saying that could be an issue, but it could also it may not help. Who knows? Different cultures, different backgrounds. There's sometimes when there's too many of a good thing. Can drive everybody crazy.
4: Spotlight's not big enough for both. They don't think the spotlight's big enough for both.
1: Spotlight's in New York City. You can be bigger.
4: Yeah.
1: Look at the spotlight on Jalen Brunson. Like, cool. Like, look at the spotlight on OG Anunoby. You think Brunson cares? No, they just want a chip. Doesn't matter.
2: I mean, Brunson and Josh Hart are like best friends and have a podcast together.
4: Yeah, definitely.
2: You think it really matters who has the spotlight with that team, especially?
1: No.
2: The chemistry any on of the them Knicks care?
4: The chemistry on the Knicks is. Something I don't know if you're going to see on many other sports teams, period.
2: Give Pak Hom Dadie the spotlight. None of them care.
1: Exactly.
4: But. All right. Do we want to do the calls so I can clear up the board?
2: Yeah.
1: Sure. No, so yesterday I sent a text to the guys in a group chat. He's like, all right. We watch so much sports that everybody has a commentator that they love. And there's probably a moment in there that they love more than others, that just resonates with them from their childhood, or just a moment that they brings them memories to. So then I asked them, like, what's a favorite commentary line that you have that resonates with you the most? One that you just find funny, one that's just a good moment, or just anything in general. And then I also asked, what's a favorite catchphrase that you have from a commentator? And now, you can say, like, oh, Matt Frascurzen, Santa Maria, when he calls a big home run. You know, stuff like that where it's like Gus Johnson screaming anything good.
2: Anything.
1: it's like Matt joked before the show. It's like, here we go, Jim. We're talking like something like that.
4: That's so baseball season.
1: That's exactly what it would be. It's like I asked the guys and the three of us in studio, and we'll get some from the other guys as they come on the show. But we'll start with the catchphrase, and then we'll go to the calls.
2: Okay.
1: So, Matt, do you have a fun catchphrase that you love hearing? Or a signature line from a commentator?
2: I'm going to cheat. I told you I have one that is not a commentator, but I thought about a commentator one because you told me I had to. I got two. One that is much more famous than the other. I was going to go with the Matt Vasgersian one, so thanks for getting rid of that.
1: Sorry.
2: No, that's okay. No, that was a good example, and that was going to be mine because... That one of my favorite calls of all time is before Lindor was a Met, obviously the
4: grand slam.
2: Lindor,
1: swing and a drive,
2: Santa Maria. Yeah, and you can barely hear him over the entire crowd. That's an awesome moment.
1: Yeah,
2: but my other one is Eric Collins, the Hornets broadcaster, when it'll be like Miles Bridges, then he just goes. Hum diddly d.
1: How are you doing Eric Collins not going, LaMelo!
2: No, because you asked for a catchphrase. LaMelo is not a catchphrase.
1: No, I know, but when he screams in general, like LaMelo, he does it all the time.
4: Him screaming is the catchphrase.
2: That's just him. He just goes, ah! I don't know.
3: Yeah. Jack, what's yours?
2: A lot of screaming.
4: Mine, this is an easy one. I'm going to do Gary Cohen's put in the books.
2: That's not Gary Cohen.
3: Wow. Time out. Fake fan.
2: That's
3: alert.
2: Not Gary Cohen.
4: Steve. No, it's not Gal.
3: Don't even let him go.
2: Oh, no.
3: You have lost all credibility in this.
2: Is it not?
3: How do you call yourself a Mets fan and say put in the books belongs to Gary Cohen? If you want to yell at Jack, call us in at 516-572-7440. Jack deserves to get yelled at publicly.
2: Don't be a jerk.
3: I'm not being a jerk.
2: Who is it?
3: Cannot call yourself a Mets fan and say that put in the books belongs to Gary Cohen.
2: And then
3: it was Steve Cohen and potentially Steve Gelbs.
2: You'll never hear it on TV is what I'll tell you.
4: Oh, is it Howie?
2: Yeah, it's Howie.
3: He doesn't even know.
4: I feel like I've heard him. It said on the TV broadcast.
2: No. Never. Howie's never done a TV game like in our lifetime ever, right?
3: My dad will die on the hill that Gary doing a radio broadcast is the best commentary ever.
2: Gary Cohen?
3: Yes.
2: Like when he first started?
3: Yes.
2: With Bob Murphy?
3: Yes.
2: That he was great. I mean, I wasn't, you know, alive for it. I was barely alive, if any of that.
3: Yeah.
2: But, you know, I've heard a lot of it.
3: I wasn't alive because as old as I am,
2: yeah,
3: is how long Gary, Keith, and Ron have been doing games for.
2: Oh, that's true.
3: They started in the 2005 season.
2: That's very true.
3: So this is year 21. I am 21 years old.
2: Yeah.
3: So I was not alive for it. Matt, obviously being 42.
2: can I give my honorable mention catchphrase that it has to do with my age a little bit compared to you guys?
3: Yes.
2: The one I told you was not like a broadcaster that would do games, like it's not a play-by-play or a color commentator, is Stuart Scott, rest his soul, the booyah. That's like the greatest thing ever.
3: That's a very good one.
4: All right, Mike, what's yours?
3: Mike, well, like, look, obviously I'm a New York sports guy. I love It's a Power Play Goal. Sam Rosen.
2: That's a great one.
3: It is such like in just the way he says it. I'm not even going to try to replicate it because I'll butcher it.
2: Yeah.
3: But hearing Sam Rosen say it's a power play goal is one of the, just like, I love that. I also, I just love the subtlety of Bang, Mike Breen.
2: I didn't even think of that. I don't know how. Like,
3: if you really think about it, it is one word that every commentator says at certain points in their career, at any aspect. You can use it for anything. Bang, he hits the ball out of left center. Scores, bang.
2: I say that in my everyday life, and my family is like, what are you saying?
3: But Mike Breen has made that word his own.
2: Yeah, it's
3: he
2: true.
3: Honestly could trademark it.
4: All right.
2: The interesting one is I love Ryan Rucco as a commentator. His version of that is so bad when he goes, you bet. I hate it.
3: Yeah.
2: I hate it.
4: All right, let's get to the calls now is our favorite.
3: Call first because I want to be... My all of our
2: you want to cry?
3: Yeah,
4: Mike, all right, we want to be happy.
2: Mike legitimately had a tear coming out of his eye when I was putting this in the vault. I'm not kidding.
3: No,
4: all
3: I
4: right,
3: swear.
4: For my
2: Mike cried
4: for my favorite call of all time. We're just gonna go ahead and listen. You could hear it for yourself.
5: 3-1 to Alonso. Williams sets. Here's the pitch. Swinging a fly ball to right field. Pretty well hit. Frelick back at the wall. He jumps. It's gone. He did it. Pete Alonso with the most memorable home run of his career. Pumps his fist as he rounds second. It's a three-run homer. He's given the Mets a 3-2 lead. They all pour out of the dugout. Alonso on his way to home plate. They're waiting for him. He hits the plate. He is first congratulated by Nimmo. Hugged by Lindor. There are a dozen Mets waiting for him outside the dugout. Pete Alonso keeps this fairy tale season going with the fairy tale swing of his career. 3-2 New York.
4: God, what a call.
2: Yeah.
4: I remember
3: why didn't they pay him?
2: It's not even him, just the nostalgia of that season hurts.
4: That whole season was magical.
3: And it makes me sad.
2: I went to one of the Dodgers playoff games, actually.
3: I was in Ohio!
2: That's right, you weren't even here.
4: You couldn't even witness it.
2: I went to the playoff game at Citi Field when the Dodgers just crushed us and Ohtani hit the leadoff homer. I was at that game, incredibly sad.
4: The only one I went to that year was the closeout game with Philly when Lindor hit the grand slam.
2: You were there?
4: I was there.
2: Oh my God.
4: The stadium was shaking when it happened.
2: I remember I where I was.
4: I have the video of Diaz striking out Schwarber to end the game. I'll have to show you it.
2: Oh,
4: after.
2: Man.
4: But
2: at that exact
3: that
2: moment.
3: Exact reason. Sorry, Matt. Go ahead.
2: At that exact moment in time, we were setting up for one of our biannually staff meetings that we have at WHBC.
3: Yes.
4: It was during that game?
2: Yeah, we were setting up for the staff meeting. And our boss, Sean, had it up on like a big projector screen where he normally does his boring PowerPoint. Sorry, Sean.
3: Boring.
2: Yeah. before the slideshow, he put the Mets up there to entertain us while we're setting up. Lindor hits the grand slam. We're watching it. Oh, that's going to go. That's going to go. Me and Devin are sprinting around the room till we meet in the middle and just hug each other.
3: Wait, you ran?
2: Oh, yeah. Yeah, Mike.
3: Sorry.
2: That's a moment that is warranted of me running, okay?
4: That entire 2024 playoff run, it was just filled with magical moment after magical moment. Yep. And as magical as that Lindor Grand Slam was, there was no moment more magical than this Alonso home run. So far and away my favorite call of all time.
2: Yeah.
3: Even Howie's call for Lindor's Grand Slam. The Mets have been famished for the big hit all night, and Francisco Lindor has given them a feast. Like that, there's no writing that out. There's no improvise. That is all straight off the dome.
2: I hate that Adam Amin got to do it on the TV broadcast.
4: I remember I had in senior year of high school, I had to do a documentary on something, and I did it on the 2024 Mets, and I made sure to include the Lindor and the Alonso home run calls in there
3: nice.
4: Just to
3: lit.
4: Let make
3: nice.
4: Everyone experience the joy. All right, who's next?
2: Mike can go.
4: All right, Mike's favorite call was Chris Kreider's hat trick versus
2: the Hurricanes.
4: The Hurricanes.
2: It got cut off.
4: It got cut off. But here we go.
5: Box centers across. Chuck by Sabanajad deflected away. Right off the boards, off the glass by Roslovic. Rangers double in here. Rapper! They score! They score! The Rangers lead it 4-3.
6: Oh my goodness gracious.
5: Chris Kreider with a hat trick in the third period.
6: And Kreider out positions Orloff. Off the forehand, and oh my God, Sammy.
3: That call, to me personally, is one of the, like, that Rangers game, first things first, because a lot of Ranger fans don't remember. I did not think we were beating Carolina when we were losing in that game six. I did not think we were going to win a game seven if we were to get there. I did not think we had a chance. And Kreider with the natural hat trick wins it. But that call is just awesome to me because you genuinely have two people in the booth that have, at that point, almost 90 years of covering or just being with the Rangers. Maloney has done almost over 50 years as a player and working with the team. Rosen obviously retired the following year after his 40th year. So you have two guys that you can hear the passion in their voice. And you hear Dave Maloney just scream, score. That, like, every commentator knows. When Sean tells us before we go do a football game, let the play-by-play guy do his thing, and when he stops, the color guy speaks. That has gone out the window. And you got to remember, this is on radio because it is a second-round playoff game, so Sam Rosen is not with Joe Micheletti on TV. And he just simply... Dave Maloney and Sam Rosen were doing the game on radio. Sam's calling the game. He's trying to comment, and Dave just wouldn't let him. Dave was just so excited. He was just euphoric, and he just completely yells and he screams. I genuinely think when that, like the next day, I listened to Dave Maloney just yell score because his voice cracks. It's so high pitched, maybe 8 times.
4: The voice crack definitely helped make the clip.
3: Oh,
4: as iconic as it sounds.
3: I actually did not hear that call live. That was one I was at the Garden watch party for that game. I went with a bunch of my friends. My parents were there as well. My sister and her couple of her friends were there. For $10, we were going to the Garden lower bowl. Bunch of Rangers fans. One of the loudest times I've ever heard Madison Square Garden, and there were like 6,000 people there compared to the usual sellouts for a not game. I love those watch parties. It's one of my favorite things. But everybody there was just like, you can feel the tension. And then everybody kind of, it dropped out of everybody's shoulders. And just when that Kreider would go in and I went berserk. It was, that take me back to better times, man. That was a fun one.
4: Love All right. One. Last but certainly not least, Matt.
2: Mine is a lot of fun because... It is another Howie Rose clip, and it brings us back to one of my favorite Mets of all time, Bartolo Colon.
7: Big sexy.
2: It's not the home run. Everyone knows the home run call. The Gary Cohn home run call is awesome.
8: I can't wait to find a Bartolo Colon jersey in a thrift store.
2: That's going to be awesome.
8: Before Matt does, because every time there's a jersey that the two of us might want, I always find it first.
2: Yeah.
8: And then I'll be like, nope, mine. And Matt will be like, fine.
2: Yep.
7: But you can just dangle it in front of him.
2: And that's exactly why he owns a Wander Franco jersey.
7: What?
2: You didn't know that?
8: Yeah. How have you not known?
7: Have you worn it?
8: No.
2: No.
7: Oh, okay. That's why.
8: But
2: it's a Devil Rays one, like the rainbow logo. It's nice.
8: Yeah, but I'm going to remove the stitching on the back. I will.
2: No, you got to keep that, man.
7: You're going to remove Wander?
8: Dad's listening. Kidding. No, but if I do see a Bartolo Colon jersey, Matt. We'll get that first.
2: Okay.
7: All right, Matt. Let's get to your clip.
9: 1-2 to Colon.
10: Full swinging, lines it to left center. That's a base hit. It's going to roll to the warning track. Holy smokes. Recker scores from second. They're timing Colon with a sundial. He just now pulls into second with a double. His third hit of the year. He has met the challenge of hitting coach Kevin Long. He drives in a run. It is 2-1 New York.
11: Wait, how did that happen?
2: The timing Colon with a sundial line is one of my favorite lines I've ever heard Howie say, just ever. Like, that's another one, like you said, Mike. That's just off the dome. Him and Gary, like when Gary said pulchritudinous, these things just come out of these guys.
8: Splendiferous.
7: Not everyone sure. has a script for it. Sometimes it's just whatever comes to mind. So
8: there's that one.
7: Call.
8: There's that one, like, weather guy on social media that, like, will be like, yo, like, his top comment of the day will be, like, comment a word that I will sneak into me saying the weather.
2: Oh, yeah.
8: People comment, like, the most random adjectives. And he will always work him in, and then he just does it every day. It's like that to me, that ruins the fun of it. But it's like when you have these, you know, guys that are on the, like, think about it. There's 162 baseball games a year. Gary will probably commentate 157 of them for the Mets. At a certain point, you're really commentating the same thing 80% of the time. And the ability to just add all these additional words and just make it even more entertaining as every game goes by is something that a great commentator has. And we are spoiled in New York when it comes to our commentators.
7: With Gary, Keith, and Ron.
8: Think, just go by sport by sport. Sterling and Susan are great.
2: We're great. You have to. I'm sorry. You have to.
8: Well, I'm talking about what we grew up with.
2: Yeah.
8: Like, I grew up listening. You know, obviously, I'm a Mets fan, but listening to Sterling and Susan, they're great together. Then you go to, you know, obviously, anything that Howie Rose does, Gary, Keith, and Ron are fantastic. Switch over to hockey. Love listening to Sam Rosen as my favorite broadcaster of all time. Basketball, obviously, listening to Mike Breen calling that game. Like, just some of our home broadcasters. Bob Pop is great for the Giants. Whenever I'm in the car listening, him and Carl Banks are great together. It's like there's not a bad commentary booth in New York, in my opinion. From the guys that I grew up listening to, for the teams that I support.
2: Yeah, it kind of ruins it when you have football on Fox or CBS and you don't get the local guys. You have whoever they assign to you.
8: Yeah.
2: Like, yeah, I mean, I'm not a big Joe Davis guy, so I don't like when he's on the games, but Greg Olsen is awesome.
8: Yeah, obviously.

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0: Look in my eyes. What do you see? It's Sports Talk here back on 90.3 WHPC. I am still in studio today with Mike Mancuso and Matt Leonard. We're in the home stretch, boys.
1: How do you fight the urge to yell, "It's clobbering time"?
0: I was about to go, Matt, what time is it?
2: It's clobbering time!
0: Close
3: enough.
0: Football time.
2: Oh. I just wanted to yell.
0: I know. Yesterday, we saw the NFL Hall of Fame game between the Carolina Panthers and the Arizona Cardinals. The Panthers walked out victorious 33-30, led by Haynes King. Matt, I know you're a fan of him.
1: I loved watching Haynes King in college. He was just one of my favorite quarterbacks. It was a lot of, he was in a lot of the noon games with another guy I'm not a huge fan of, Joe Tessitore, doing the games. But I would always watch Georgia Tech to watch him play. But now he's potentially going to be the backup for the Panthers. That would be fun. But game-winning drive, was it 5-yard game-winning run by Haynes King last night to beat Carson Beck?
0: What a matchup.
1: I can't take this seriously.
0: Carson Beck
1: played well. Yeah, he played really well.
0: Yeah, Beck had 188 passing yards, one touchdown, and a 79 completion percentage. It's not bad.
1: He had a few throws that I was like, okay, Carson Beck's not the worst I've ever seen. Yeah, but that was a great throw.
0: It was a great throw, but
1: the guy held on to it.
0: It
1: was a good throw.
0: Immediately. Kenny Pickett started for the
1: Panthers.
0: Get
1: Haynes King at the
0: yeah,
1: second string.
0: Haynes King needs to be the second string.
1: Kenny Pickett
0: last night was 8-for-11 with 62 yards. King was 21-for-34 with 180.
1: Well, he also played a lot more.
0: Yeah.
1: Kenny Pickett sucks. Give me Haynes King.
0: It's a very fun game, and it's the first bit of football we've had since the Super Bowl. I'm glad football's back.
1: Well, you don't respect the UFL?
0: No.
1: You don't like UFL like that?
0: I've never watched a UFL game in my life, and I don't think
1: Are you serious? Mike, you ever watch a UFL game in your life?
2: No.
1: Are you serious?
0: Matt, I think this is just you.
1: I'm not saying I follow it.
0: I think this is just you.
1: You never watched A.J. McCarron spin it in the UFL?
0: No.
1: You know who A.J. McCarron is?
0: I've heard the name.
2: Is this not the XFL? Am I or am I not walking? Isn't that what he said?
1: Who?
2: Who was that quarterback that got like clobbered and there's the famous interview? It was like,
1: I don't remember.
2: How are you even playing in this game? And he goes, one, is this or is this not the XFL?
1: At the time,
2: two,
1: he did not know.
2: Am I not walking?
1: He was actually asking.
2: I just want to say this. I know we're talking Hall of Fame game, but something just came across my Twitter feed about baseball.
0: What is it?
2: Gunnar Henderson.
1: Yep.
0: Oh, yeah, I saw this.
2: And to be honest, he's arbitration eligible this year. He's got team control through 2029. But it has been really, really made likely that Gunnar Henderson is not happy with the way that the Orioles have handled things, that they haven't even reached him about possible extension on a down year for Gunnar. And Boras said that he's not even going to sign. Considering a guy's got 2.5 years left to control, this is a very interesting conversation to potentially have as things develop. I just wanted to let the listeners home know, Gunnar Henderson's really good at the game of baseball. He's just on an Orioles team, it's just not
0: just having
2: good.
0: A down year,
2: yeah,
0: compared to what we saw in 2024 when he had that big breakout season for the Orioles. I don't know.
2: It was something they'd be interested in, Met fans.
0: Yeah, maybe possibly.
1: Oh, God.
2: I love Gunnar. Love Gunnar. I'm such a big fan of Gunnar Henderson. So, all right, go back to football. I just wanted to talk to people about it.
4: My microphone fell.
1: Oh, I wonder Henderson. Why that is.
2: it would have done that regardless.
0: Mm-hmm. Would it have?
2: Yes.
0: I don't know.
2: Yes. Mm-hmm. I'll tell you this. Watching football last night made me feel really weird because I was dripping sweat at work. Like, I was very much running around yesterday. It was a very hot day for me in general.

0: I used
1: it was a very hot day.
0: Never mind.
1: General,
0: can't say that.
1: Okay.
2: Wait, what were you gonna say?
1: Don't.
0: I know. I can just change the word. I was literally up to my knees in sewage yesterday.
2: Okay.
0: Oh. In waiters.
2: I don't know what word you were gonna. Oh.
0: It's like sugar, honey.
2: Yeah.
0: Yeah. Literally, that the main sewage line at work, it broke. That was fun.
2: That's terrible. Yeah.
0: So and then it was also like 95 degrees and humid outside.
2: Mm-hmm.
0: I think I took a 3-hour shower.
1: It was so hot last night.
0: Yeah, and then I was worried, but it was and then like one of the guys at the bar, like I was like, "Can you do me a favor? Can you put football on?" I was like, "What? Oh yeah, I actually have to change channel to NBC right now and get some football on."
2: Hearing the music for the NBC football broadcast was just the best thing ever last night.
0: I totally forgot that Tarico and Collinsworth actually call the game as well.
2: Yeah.
0: I usually think it's like some D-team broadcast. I'm like, nope, the Hall of Fame game. It was exactly what I wanted to see, which was points scored.
1: Yeah.
0: I could name 3 players on the field.
2: It was a good football game.
1: It was a shootout.
0: But it was a good game.
1: 33-30.
2: Did you know who Haynes King was before last night?
0: I have heard of him before. I could not tell you where he played.
2: Shame
1: on
2: you.
1: No, I did not know who he was.
2: Shame on you both.
1: I don't watch
0: football. He gets more shame. No. He has more shame. He did not know that Howie Rose is put in the books. I am never
2: dropping.
0: I'm never dropping that, by the way. Yeah, I think
1: you got one thing wrong.
2: That has nothing to do with Haynes King, Mike.
0: No, I'm just saying.
1: Hop off my back. Oh, speaking of college football, yesterday,
2: yeah,
1: we spun a random wheel to determine what team I'm rooting for this year. Because I'm committing to watching college football for the first time in my life.
0: Can I take a guess?
1: Go for it.
0: Is it a power four?
2: Narrow this down.
1: I don't know.
2: I knew he was going to say I don't know. Do you know what conference they're in?
1: No, but I'll tell you it's East Coast.
2: Oh dear God.
0: He's rooting for Rutgers.
1: Nope.
2: No, it's are they like good? Are they known to be good?
1: They had a bad record last year.
0: What's one of their colors?
1: Red.
2: Florida State.
1: Nope.
0: Bama.
1: Nope.
2: Yeah, they had a bad year last year.
1: I said bad year.
2: Yeah.
1: The colors
0: year.
1: Are white,
2: Maryland.
1: Orange, and maroon, it looks like. Like red.
2: So I said Florida State.
1: It's not Florida State.
0: White, orange, and maroon?
2: That's basically Florida State.
1: The logo
2: State.
1: I'm looking at right now is this.
0: Is it Auburn?
1: Nope.
2: Auburn's blue.
0: Yeah, but orange, and I know, but it's Jack.
2: Yes, the blue is a big part of Auburn, though.
0: I know
2: it's a massive part of Auburn.
0: Just white, orange, no, white, orange, maroon. No, we're gonna get this.
2: Is it red, orange, and maroon, or
1: no.
2: White?
1: White.
2: I thought you said red. That's why I thought no. Florida State. White, orange.
1: Well,
2: maroon's basically red.
1: Yeah.
0: No, Texas A&M doesn't have orange.
2: No, he said East Coast.
1: Oh,
0: East Coast. East Coast. Like South.
2: We can do this.
0: Are we South?
1: I'd say like, yeah.
2: Is this
1: kinda.
2: An SEC team?
0: Are we in Florida?
1: No.
2: It's not Florida State.
1: Let me look up the SEC so I can answer this question or not.
2: This is so bad right now.
0: I
2: don't watch college football.
0: Exactly.
2: Not just, no, this is bad on everybody, but mostly you.
0: Is it Mississippi State?
2: What did I do?
0: Is it not Mississippi State?
2: No. The orange is tripping me up. That's the problem I'm having. Like Oklahoma has no orange.
1: I'm going based off the logos I found when I looked up this team.
2: Can you tell me what the mascot looks like? Give me a general idea what the mascot is.
1: It is not SEC, no.
2: Okay, give me a general idea what the mascot is. Don't tell me the name of the team.
0: Would he consider Maryland?
2: It's not Maryland. He said that.
0: Oh.
2: Is it an animal?
1: It's a bird.
2: It's a bird.
0: Is it Louisville?
1: Nope.
2: No, they're not. They're kind of East Coast.
0: I'm just thinking of birds.
2: Are they on the coast?
0: Is it corn?
2: Is it Eastern?
1: No. Let me find
0: out. Oh, is it South Carolina?
1: Nope.
0: Is there maroon?
2: Oh, yeah, fine.
1: Do you give up?
0: No. We're not giving up.
2: He said bird. Gamecocks, I guess, is a bird.
1: All right. This team is in the ACC. I had to Google this.
0: ACC team.
2: Well, Syracuse doesn't have any maroon, but they're orange. There's no bird.
1: Yeah, the Syracuse orange. I saw him in a Mets game the other day.
0: I'm pulling up the teams in the ACC.
1: The game that... Kodai Senga started against the Mets. They had
0: is
1: the
0: it Boston College?
1: It is not. You guys are going through like every
2: team. You're
1: going
2: to want to look up football, Mike. There's different. It's not Clemson, is it?
1: No.
2: That's Corn's team. So.
1: You guys are saying almost a lot of teams except
2: Hang
1: this
2: on.
1: One.
2: Virginia Tech.
1: That's
2: Virginia.
1: It. Virginia Tech.
0: Oh, okay.
1: The wheel decided. Originally, it gave me
0: your number one enemy to Zach Spring right now.
1: It gave me a Lapple.
0: Yeah. James Franklin.
1: The wheel originally gave me Appalachian State, but we decided to narrow it down a bit to a lot
2: Virginia
1: like teams I'd actually
2: Tech.
1: Hear of.
2: What the hell?
0: We should do that for Mike.
1: The wheel decided.
2: I thought you were going to go with Ole Miss. Then, I would have to hate you.
0: My sister's not going there.
1: Grunkmeyer's my quarterback.
2: We would have to fight.
0: No, in all honesty, if I was actually rooting a team that I wouldn't have like the most, it would be LSU.
2: Welcome. Come aboard.
0: It's like, if my mom's listening, which she's probably not. She's probably in a work meeting.
1: Grunkmeyer's my QB.
0: My mom could attest. Like, when I was younger, I always wanted to go to LSU. That was the college I wanted to go to. It's the thing where I wanted to go to. I wanted to play baseball at LSU, which is what I wanted to do. And
2: join us, Mike.
0: No, what do you mean us?
2: What do you mean us? What are you talking about?
0: You're not an LSU
2: fan. Yes, I am. We've talked about this.
0: You're a fake fan.
1: You're an LSU fan?
2: Yeah.
0: Yeah, Matt's an LSU fan. Corn's a Clemson
2: You don't know who A.J. McCarron is.
0: Don't use Alabama's quarterback.
2: Okay, good. Thank you.
0: He had Saban. He would literally jump into Saban's arms. Yeah,
2: thank
0: I know exactly.
2: Christ.
0: I do know who he is.
2: Good. You said you didn't know before.
0: Because I kind of forgot for half a second.
2: That's fine. You're
0: too
2: fine.
0: Too much sports is in this brain right now, to be
2: You're
0: honest.
2: You're fine.
0: I got too much ball knowledge.
2: Yeah.
0: Too much.
2: Yeah.
1: Too much.
2: I don't know who Haynes King is. I got too much ball knowledge.
0: Exactly. It's filled with, like, I need to learn about Jonathan Santucci.
1: The number 3 rated prospect in the Mets system right now.
2: And I need some preseason Diego Pavia. Get him on a team, man.
1: No, I am so angry that the Ravens.
2: I know. Get him on a team.
1: Cut the Pavia.
0: He didn't make. You have to be this tall to ride the roller coaster.
1: Hold on. We got robbed of JJ McCarthy versus Diego Pavia.
0: Why do you think JJ McCarthy is not playing in the
1: preseason?
0: Kyler's getting
1: the preseason.
0: Him and
1: reps?
0: Kyler are going to probably play a combined 4 downs.
2: That's not
0: four
2: true
0: drives.
2: At all.
0: 4 drives.
2: That makes more sense.
0: 4 drives. They're each going to play like 1 or 2 drives in the first quarter, and then they're going to sit.
2: It's a camp decision.
0: That's
2: it's not a preseason.
0: Decision.
2: Yeah, that's what
0: they're
2: it
0: not
2: is.
0: Risking one of them getting hurt, and then one
2: well,
0: of them.
2: Well, then you know who you're
0: going to
2: start.
0: Exactly.
1: Oh, why you throw JJ out there?
0: Yeah. Kyler got hurt. JJ's the starter. JJ got hurt. Oh, Kyler's the starter.
2: JJ tore his ACL. Now we know what we're doing with the quarterback room.
1: Could you imagine a matchup between JJ McCarthy and Diego Pavia? How the internet would have
2: McCarthy
1: a field day with that
2: Diego
1: game.
2: Pavia.
1: The internet would have a
0: yeah,
1: field
0: Diego
1: day
0: Pavia
1: with that game.
0: Diego Pavia finished higher in Heisman voting. We know that matters.
2: I don't care.
0: I need. Well, how much time? What time is it?
1: We have
0: 10
1: minutes, yeah.
2: Shedeur Sanders is like one of the worst NFL quarterbacks currently out there.
0: Did you see the hot Mike Browns camp?
2: No.
0: You know the wide receiver they drafted in the first round, KC Concepcion?
2: Yeah.
0: Their first, so I don't know. I didn't see the full clip. I only saw that. So he.
2: Are you allowed to say whatever this is?
0: Yes, I can.
2: Okay.
0: So he fell during practice, like trying to catch a ball. Like he got tripped up. It was a bad ball. I did not see who threw it. There was one camera angle, and it was just on Concepcion, and he was reading. And the hot mic picked up, cut this quarterback from somebody nearby.
2: Whoa.
0: It was not Concepcion from what I saw, but there were 3 trainers surrounding him, and there were multiple people that I would assume were wide receivers or tight ends or coaches of those positions. I would assume probably not coaches, but that very, very loudly and very, very clearly that said, cut this quarterback with a little bit more words thrown in there as well.
2: Okay.
0: Now the question is, who threw the ball?
2: Not Deshaun Watson is my
1: guess.
2: Is
1: it Dylan Gabriel or is it?
0: Is it Gabriel or is it Shedeur? Or is it the fourth string?
2: I'm thinking
1: who
2: Dylan
1: even is
2: Gabriel.
1: The fourth
0: string? Who knows? That
2: they don't need 4. That's why it doesn't matter.
1: Who even is the fourth string?
0: Is it Bailey Zappi still there?
2: Nah, he's gone. I think he's been on like 2 teams since
0: I'm checking the Browns QB
1: Bailey
0: depth
1: Zappi.
0: Chart.
1: Bailey Zappi. Yeah. What a name.
0: But yeah.
1: I haven't heard that name in a while.
0: Zach, I know the show's not over, but Zach did send us a pick in the day. I will share that.
1: Let's save that for the end of the
2: show. Do you want to yell it?
0: I'll yell it at the end of the show.
2: Okay. You can yell it.
1: Well, I don't care who yells
0: Tyler
1: it.
0: Tyler Green.
1: Yell it. Tyler
2: Green.
0: So there's 4, obviously.
2: I doubt Tyler Green is the one they were talking about. He's not notable enough.
0: Yeah.
2: I would.
0: Who knows?
2: I'm going Gabriel.
0: I'm going. It's either Shedeur or Gabriel. It's one of those 2.
2: I don't think it's Deshaun Watson.
0: Yeah, I don't think it is him either.
2: You're not saying it about a guy that's had that level of success in the NFL. Not saying he's good, but at a time he was good enough that you really can't say that.
0: So the camp Sammets. I will say though, watching Giants camp and seeing Leak and OBJ together was very happy. I like Malik Nabers was posted on Instagram. There was a picture like him and OBJ, and they're both like smiling and like looking at each other. And I literally like I felt someone pulling on my heartstrings, man. So
1: do you think
2: they're
1: OBJ
2: gonna play? They're gonna
1: here?
2: Play a combined like 10 games.
0: Don't care.
1: How do you think OBJ
2: well,
1: is gonna do
2: together? I'll say
1: with Jackson cool. Dart. How do you think OBJ is going to do with Jackson Dart?
0: OBJ is going to be wide receiver 3. He's going to be slot receiver 3. Leak's going to line up on the outside. Slayton's going to line up on the other side. Odell's going to be in the slot. Wide receiver 4 is going to be the guy they drafted this year. And everybody, and Jalen Hyatt's going to get cut. Braxton Berrios is going to return punts. He's going to be wide receiver 5 on the depth chart. Yeah. And Juju's also going to get cut. Because I think that out of, in all joking aside, like as old as he is and as injury prone as he's been, OBJ is warranted a spot on this team because of how good he is.
2: No,
0: and what he's been
2: that's
0: saying
2: not
0: on
2: true.
0: Camp. What people are saying out of camp that he has been better than all the other guys in contention for like these final roster spots in the wide receiver position. You know, Leak and Slayton are making the team, and the guy that they drafted this year, I forgot his name. So those are 3. You think teams carry around 5 to 6, depending on how many of them are going to just be steady returners. It depends on how many, like if you carried a 5th corner to be a returner or you carry a 6th wide receiver to be a returner. So from what I've seen is that OBJ is going to be the clear, he's going to be that guy. Who knows? But I want a petition. I want the petition for college fantasy football. I want the petition for it.
2: I think it exists, but it's like a weird, weird thing.
0: I want a position for college fantasy football in conference.
2: Oh, interesting.
0: I want a Big Ten fantasy football where you only can draft players versus the Big Ten, and it doesn't start until they play until the Big Ten season starts. It only counts conference games. I want one for the ACC. I want one for the SEC. I want some action. Want some Mountain West? I want to be, but it's one
2: a
0: league.
2: Maction fantasy football yes, league. Would I would be the greatest. No. Zach would. Oh my god!
0: No, but here's how I want to do it. Right? Here's how I want to do it. If we're in a league with the station,
2: every
0: single person, it you draft different teams per conference. It's still one grand umbrella. It's just branches. So yeah. it's the same guys, but it's under one thing. It's like Matt might have won the Mountain West. But for some reason, Jack won Maction. And it's like this, it's everyone together. And then at the end of the season, when it gets to like bowl week, you could put your all-star teams together and you could just merge everyone. You can play like 40 guys and whoever has the most points win. It would be so astronomically stupid that it would be awesome.
2: It is very stupid.
0: But it would be awesome.
2: Yeah, kinda, yeah.
1: Sounds like it could be fun.
0: And then you can do one where it's like a top 25 or like a really like you know, you just draft good players.
2: Well, that's what fantasy is, yeah.
0: No, but, like, you don't have, like, the league requirements, so it's just, like, it literally just takes into consideration that, ooh, Ashton Gentry's playing the minus 85th defense today or whatever, and he might go off for 98 fantasy points.
2: Yeah.
0: I did see a guy today that ranked the most fantasy points in fantasy football if it was scored PPR based off of single-game college performances. Number one was 89 fantasy points.
2: For so, who, do you remember?
0: I don't remember, but he had 8 receiving.
2: In what year? This year?
0: Like 2007.
2: Oh, like, so it wasn't like that
0: ago.
2: Reason.
0: Yeah, okay. It was the guy legitimately had like 13 catches, 8 receiving touchdowns, and 300 yards.
1: Jeez.
2: I think the most fantasy points in an NFL game is LaDainian Tomlinson, right?
0: Didn't Cherry Rice or LaDainian Tomlinson.
1: Tyreek Hill put up like 50?
2: I know.
1: Not the most, but.
2: I remember having someone on my team that put up very close to the tie, like the highest one.
1: What is the record?
2: Most fantasy points in a game. What's fine? It is Jerry Rice. 65 fantasy points in a game. That's right. This is the one I had. Josh Allen put up the most quarterback points in a game. I had Josh Allen for this game. He had 6 passing touchdowns. Sorry, 6 combined touchdowns, 3 passing, 3 rushing. 82 rushing yards and 342 passing yards. That week, I had Josh Allen put up almost 52 points for me.
0: There was a
2: wow.
0: Samaje.
2: Yeah.
0: There was a Samaje.
2: I won the league that year.
0: There was a Samaje.
1: was that the MVP year or was that?
0: No, the year before. The
2: year before, yeah.
0: There was a Samaje.
2: No, it was the MVP year. It was 2024.
0: No, last year was Stafford.
2: Correct. 2024 was Allen.
0: Oh, it wasn't 2023-24. It was 24-25.
2: Yeah, it was the 24 season into 25.
0: Oh, okay, yep, yeah. My bad. But no, there was one of those college games. It was like a Samaje Perine game where he had like six touchdowns or something like that. Or
2: that's
0: five
2: awesome.
0: Touchdowns. And like 400 all-purpose yards, something like that.
2: This is why we love football.
0: This is why we love football. I will say football. I did thank you, Alvin Kamara, Christmas Day for winning me my fantasy league.
2: I also had him that day, but I didn't win the
0: league. See, now that's why it's the biggest argument that I've had with people is like, think about that. Like, you could go 15-1 in fantasy, and just because 1 week one guy walks off, you don't win your championship. That's why I say, like, in some leagues where people are like, well, if you finish first in the regular season, you should get your money back.
2: That, I don't like that.
0: I don't like that. I think that it's all or nothing. The way that we're doing my work fantasy league, there's 10 teams. We're doing a $50 buy-in.
2: Mm-hmm.
0: First place wins $350.
2: What?
0: It's $50 per person.
2: Yeah, go on, though.
0: Second place gets $100.
2: What? Okay. No.
0: Third place gets the money back. This was not my decision.
2: Uh-uh, that's terrible.
0: I am the commissioner of the league, and I got vetoed by everybody. I mean,
2: you're a good commissioner for that, but that idea is horrible.
0: I think that first place should get $450 and second place should get their money back.
2: I do agree with you 100%.
0: Third place should not get anything. If you finish
2: Agreed.
0: Third, you don't get anything. That's how I would do it.
2: That's ridiculous.
1: If you finish third, you're a loser.
0: Like our WHPC league, when we put that together, we're doing a $50 buy-in, by the way.
2: I know. What we've done last 2 years.
0: Yeah, $50 buy-in.
2: The person that won last year has not been at the station in 2 years. But the year before that, I won, and the trophy's still in my bedroom. I'm very proud of it.
0: Yeah, well, that trophy will be mine.
2: Okay. We're going to buy a wrestling belt, I believe, is the plan.
1: Ooh, that would be cool.
0: My plan. At the show.
2: Yeah.
1: All right. Yeah.
2: What is Zach Springs' pick of the day?
0: So I'm going to do it like Zach. My pick of the day here, I don't know. There's a lot of good games. You know, there's just baseball. You know, I could do WNBA, but, you know, I don't really want to. So I'm looking at, let me look, the Red Sox. Red Sox got a hot hand. You know, Red Sox -1.5. I think, they're playing really well. Red Sox, you know, they won however many series in a row they've won. They've been pretty good. So give me my pick, Red Sox -1.5.
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0: 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If you went through what I went through, I apologize for you being stuck in traffic. I know it's tough out there, but we did get here on time.
1: We made it.
0: It's hot and weird out there right now, though.
1: Hot in the city tonight.
0: But yeah, Friday, 5 p.m., you know, double happy hour, you know that. So we're all right. Now, of course, I'm Tom Ryan. That's my lovely wife, co-host Heidi Morales Ryan, engineer extraordinaire, taking care of buttons and levers and things like that. It's my job to take care of the music, more or less, and that's what we're going to do now. Now, obviously, we've been discussing on the How Music Changed series the history of Pink Floyd. We have 20 episodes that we've concluded so far, all of them posted at our website, AmericanHitNetwork.com. Some of them did not air on Friday because we picked the shows that we already covered on our Wednesday series and posted them on the website rather than be redundant and play them again. I don't like to be redundant. Who does? So it got us a little bit quicker through the series, but it's still been about a four-month run to do this. And today is part 21, if I didn't already say that. And when I was like, I came up with an odd title for today's show. I wanted to call it, What's the Deal? Now, that's me taking a song title, actually, from a Pink Floyd album. The album Obscured by Clouds had a pleasant little song that was called, What's the Deal? And I appreciated that, but now I'm turning it around and I'm asking them, because things changed a lot. A lot of time has passed at this point in time, and from the moment that Roger Waters abandoned the group, it was obvious that things would not be the same. But while Roger continued to dig deeper into his like theme projects and also had taken on some very ambitious ideas like an opera that we covered last week, the remaining band members lost a good deal of their mojo, to be honest. Not to say that all of their music post-Waters was unambitious, but it definitely lacked the acerbic focus of their work when they were together as a team. By the time the millennium rolled around, it's hard to understand what was even stimulating David Gilmour, Richard Wright, or Nick Mason. And today's show consists of excerpts from three albums. And as much as I hate to say it, there really isn't much here to stimulate the fans in a manner that could even barely be compared to their classic work in the 1970s. I'll do my best to try to keep it entertaining because I want to at least cover where this has all taken us. And so this episode features music from David Gilmour's third solo album called On an Island, also his Live in Gdansk release, and then finally Pink Floyd's Swan Song as a group, which was an album entitled The Endless River. It's a sad ending for a remarkable band. I chose the songs that I consider to have some value, but to be honest, between the redundant repetition of older material that we've already covered in better form and the lack of inspiration in the new material, it was slim pickings. But I'll do my best to try to keep you awake for the next hour. And this is, by the way, not the end. I believe I'm going to be able to eke out two more shows because there's plenty of stuff from Roger and still a couple of other things from David for us to cover. And I will admit that the upcoming shows for Roger, I think, are at sometimes absolutely stunning. Some of the best work he'd ever done in his entire life. So I do have to cover that. So we'll be back. I was almost going to call this show A Long Gap instead of What's the Deal? Because this is, like I think I mentioned, this is David Gilmour's third solo album. As you know, but it was 22 years since his previous one. So that was back in 1984. So we jumped through time rather quickly to get from there to here, 22 years. And It's the year is 2006, and it was released on David Gilmour's 60th birthday. That means he's 80 years old now. Isn't that hard to believe? That kind of upsets me almost.
1: Well, only because that makes you older too.
0: Exactly why it upsets me. I mean, that's crazy. I'm, you know, we're all following in those footsteps. I mean, in that path, we all have to. But it still is hard to believe that when you have these heroes and you imagine them from their glory days and you still see them that way in your head. It's hard to imagine David Gilmour at 80. But as I said, the album itself is called On an Island. There were two singles. I'll play one of them. But I'm going to start with a song that wasn't a single, had lyrics that were written by his wife. And I think maybe of this album, which I'll be honest, it really didn't move me very much. I got two songs that I figured would be interesting to play. And we'll start with a song called Take a Breath.

0: That's from the island, the album On an Island by David Gilmour, his 2006 release.
1: Don't we all wish we were on an island right now? Right. I mean, we are, but, you know.
0: Not the one you're thinking of, though.
1: Yeah, a tropical one.
0: Yeah. Long Island is too big to be tropical. But, and right now, it's, you know, the weather's too weird as well. But this, despite what I say, you might not agree with me at all. I mean, if you listen to this album, I'm sure that there's a lot of people who think that it's great. It was his first number one solo album in England, anyway. It went right to the top of the charts and didn't do bad in some other countries, too. It was number six in the United States. It climbed that high. So there was definitely a tremendous interest in the album when it was first released. But as I was playing it, I'm thinking of, I mean, here's what my notes were. It's like, not much that is memorable. Essentially an easy listening album. Tedious at times, or anemic, bloodless, lethargic. I mean, these are terrible words for something like a Pink Floyd album that would normally be something that would be rather intense. But I think Take a Breath is certainly one of the better songs on the album, the one we just played. And I got one more song that I want to cover from here, and it's one of the singles from the album. It's a song called Smile.

So there you have two tracks from the album On an Island, Gilmour's third solo album, and a very long time passed since his previous solo album. There's an interesting bunch of people on the album, I have to say that. Georgie Fame, Robert Wyatt, Phil Manzanera, Jules Holland, David Crosby and Graham Nash, and Richard Wright, the piano player or keyboardist from Pink Floyd, is on the album as well. So there's a lot in that sense that would you think is going, you know, going on for the album. Now, the year that David Gilmour turned 60 also happens to be the same year that Syd Barrett passed away on 2006. Also, he was just, that would have been his 60th birthday year for Syd. And there were a few things that they did in order to celebrate him or to tribute to him. And there were shows where they were basically featuring some of the songs that David Gilmour put together. And one of them was released as a single with David Bowie handling the vocal of an old Syd song. And any excuse that I have to play a Syd song, I'll take it, because that is still pretty much my favorite part of the whole Pink Floyd era. And it's so far behind us now at this point. So it'll be my pleasure to play David Gilmour with his band, but David Bowie on lead vocals performing Arnold Lane.

0: David Gilmour, thank you so much for the invitation. It's great, David.
1: Thank you.
2: There you have it, David Bowie being grateful for being invited to sing one of Sid's songs, an honor to him and his incredibly magical music that he created when he was at his peak so long ago. Now, David Gilmour toured pretty heavily on the album that we just played a couple of tracks from, On an Island. And he, at the very end of the tour, he recorded the show and ended up releasing that as an album, a double album. And I don't know, I just don't know where to pick up on this. I mean, the stuff that you would hear, and it's a double album, so there's an awful lot of Pink Floyd songs that make up about 60% of the double album. But it's all stuff that we've covered, songs like Comfortably Numb, which I think I've already played maybe three times in different, you know, different formats. So no reason to go there. And Dark Side of the Moon. I mean, right, same thing. I know I've covered most of that now at least two times in the series. So the rest of the album is the entirety of On an Island, pretty much repeating everything that's on that album, all 10 songs. And just released 2 years later, it just seems like, isn't that like kind of a mistake? I mean, you just got everybody to buy your album, and now you're just really rehashing it again, all over again. It seemed odd to me. But it does give me a chance to play a third song, but this time in a live version of it, rather than the studio version. And it is this song from On an Island, but played live in Gdansk. It's called A Pocket Full of Stones.

There you have it. This is an interesting but sad fact, is that this album, Live in Gdansk, would be the last album that Richard Wright would be a part of while he was still alive, as he passed away just 2 years after everybody. He passed away the year that this album was released. Gdansk was released in September of 2008, and Richard Wright died in September of 2008, which is very sad. If you're a Pink Floyd completist, you'll have to buy the 5-disc set I mean, rather than the 2-CD version that I was cheap enough to go for. The 5-disc set contains 3 CDs and 2 DVDs and over 9 hours of music, if you could imagine that. So there. But from this point, now, there were two. We've got Nick Mason and David Gilmour. And they were deciding that maybe they could do one more album in the name of Pink Floyd. So they came up with a series of songs. A lot of them were pieces of work that were left lying, basically unused recordings of stuff that was written by Richard Wright. And, of course, a good number of stuff that David Gilmour had written. You'd be surprised to see how often Richard Wright's name comes up, though, on the album for some of the material that he helped to provide. It is almost completely instrumental. There's I'm not 100% positive. I'm pretty sure there's like maybe one song that has vocals on it. And as I'm listening to it, well, this is what David Gilmour has to say about it. Unapologetically, this is for the generation that wants to put its headphones on, lie in a beanbag or whatever, and get off on a piece of music for an extended period of time. You could say it's not for the iTunes download individual tracks generation. And I couldn't agree more, because as I'm listening to it, I'm thinking that this album sounds more like an Enya album without the vocals than it sounds like a Pink Floyd album. But I'm going to let you decide for yourself. I'm going to play 3 tracks from the album. We're going to play Anasima, and we're going to let that segue into Alan's Why, and then Louder Than Words.

Yeah, there it is. I mean, an album. Well, if in album form, it would it took up four sides. Of course, it was a CD. And Gilmore said that, you know, knowing it was the last album, he said, "I think we have successfully commandeered the best of what there is. It's a shame, but this is the end." So from this point on, I'll be dealing with solo releases, whether it's David Gilmore or Roger Waters. And I promise you, you're going to be interested in hearing some of it in next week's show. I mean that. This show was difficult for me because playing all of these albums, just without them really seeming to go anywhere, it was a little bit monotonous from my perspective. But we have one more right after that album came out, that the final Pink Floyd album. David Gilmour released this solo album in September of 2015 called Rattle That Lock. And I'm going to start off by playing... Is it the title song? I don't know where I am at. Yes, it is. It's the title song. We'll start with that. Rattle That Lock from David Gilmour's September 2015 release.

0: And that's the title track from David Gilmour's 2015 studio album called Rattle That Lock, of course. And he said that he was inspired by that song by a jingle that he had heard. But to my ears, that song bears significant similarity to that song by Gautier, Somebody That I Used to Know. I hear that, like the melody and even the tempo and the way that it, the minor key mood of it. But
1: Which one came first, though?
0: Gautier by 5 years.
1: Oh, okay.
0: He released that in 2011. So David had 5 years to hear it and think about it, or four anyway.
1: Yep.
0: So got room for one more, and from the same album, just to show you how far afield David Gilmour had gone from his Pink Floyd legacy, I have to end with this song called The Girl in the Yellow Dress. Because if I were to play this and not mention Pink Floyd, you would never in a million years guess that this could possibly have anything to do with Pink Floyd. But that's where we are now. And, oh, and if you are interested, please check out our website, AmericanHitNetwork.com. All of the shows are there, and you can handpick whichever ones you want. They are for free, and there's literally hundreds and hundreds of them. So we'll get into it, but I think you'd have a fun time. It's AmericanHitNetwork.com. Here's that incredibly non-Pink Floyd-like song from the same album, Rattle That Lock, by David Gilmour. It's called The Girl in the Yellow Dress. Have a great weekend, folks.

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0: You know, here on the Voice of Nassau Community College, 90.3 WHBC, you know, a lot of people I give a lot of trouble to, Hicksville's own Billy Joel, and I was just rewatching the HBO documentary of Billy Joel in two parts, straight 4 hours of it. And let me tell you something. You know what? I have no shame whatsoever. I have no guilt. I am proud to play the piano man Billy Joel on this radio station, in this great island, in this great city, or near this great city. I'm telling you, anyone who doesn't like Billy Joel, you know what you can do? I don't know. Stay listening to here on 90.3 WHBC as we attempt to play everything and anything. Excuse me. Once I clear my throat, I will tell you my name is Steve Mandrasina. It's been 2 weeks since I got rid of this bronchitis, and it's still in there just festering inside of me. I mean, I'm better now, but my throat says no. Anyway, 516-572-7440 is the number to call. And I think we'll play some more music. How about that?
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0: It's supposed to be hot out. 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

You know, Spider-Man keeps on having the best soundtracks, and the new one, no less. Wolf Like Me, TV on the Radio, on the voice of Nassau Community College. 90.3 WHBC as we attempt to play everything and anything on a Friday night. I'm so glad you're here. I'm so glad I'm here. Look at this. Got new little cubes on the microphones. Huh? We're professional now. Well, we always were. Look, I tell you. Going back to the Plainview House Mafia, Plainview House Mafia will surprise them later. Not yet for you guys. Right now, our friend Doug in Florida wanted to hear a little April Wine. This dude. We're all over town on 90.3 WHBC, the voice of Nassau Community College, as we attempt to play everything and anything on a Friday night.

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1: Jane Seabree, and everybody reminds me of my dog by the Plainview House Mafia, which has lost whatever rock cred they ever had. It ain't rocking over there anymore, obviously, anymore, but we'll accept it. It's a cute little song. Speaking of which, it's a cute little song. Van Halen.

On the voice of Nassau Community College, Mr. Ray Charles, and you are my sunshine. You are all my sunshine children. I love you all. But don't come following me, I'm telling you. Your WHBC weather forecast, powered by Pantano's Gourmet, with locations in Hewlett and Uniondale. Just to let you know, there is a severe thunderstorm watch until 9 p.m. tonight. There will be a heavy thunderstorm, besides that being partly cloudy and humid. That thunderstorm is going to bring some flooding and downpours and some damaging winds, gusts, and spots. Low is going to be 75 degrees. Tomorrow morning, it's going to be humid with clouds and sun. Another one of those gosh darn thunderstorms late in the afternoon. High is going to be 90 degrees. Right now outside our studios in Garden City, I really am in better health than this. I can't get this thing cleared up. It's 86 WHBC degrees. How about that? WHBC 10cc, The Things We Do for Love, a classic, if there ever was one. You know what this reminds me of? When I was a kid, this song came out, Bubblegum just had started, and we started chewing Bubblegum. It starts amazing.

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here on 90.3 WHPC. But right now, we're playing Everything and Anything, and Anthony and Amy in West Hempstead felt the weather was right for a little alarm. Train in the summertime.

That's right, Al. You lost. And let me tell you what you didn't win. A 20-volume set of the Encyclopedia International, a case of turtle wax, and a year's supply of Rice-A-Roni, the San Francisco treat. But that's not all. You also made yourself look like a jerk in front of millions of people. And you brought shame and disgrace on your family name for generations to come. You don't get to come back tomorrow. You don't even get a lousy copy of our home game. You're a complete loser.

Weird Al Yankovic. You know, last night I was watching Jeopardy, and I totally impressed myself and just the whole family that was watching Jeopardy last night. And I got the final Jeopardy answer. Now, sometimes I get it right. Even, you know, sometimes I will bomb. I'm in the negatives if I was playing Jeopardy. But for some reason, I will get the final Jeopardy answer right. And it's like incredible. And I did last night. I don't know how I did it. So this was the answer. The category is U.S. geography. This was the answer. The answer is the two states that border the most others. They border each other along a roughly 60-mile stretch between Kentucky and Arkansas. And I thought and I thought and I thought. And I didn't think I was going to be right. I said, well, Tennessee I was really sure about. And then I just picked one other state out of the blue. Tennessee and Missouri. I was right. My mother looks at me like I'm crazy. What? Yeah, I'm smart. I'm like the Fredo of my family. They have no trust in me. Jack White. Blunderbuss, bus, blah, blah, on the Voice of Nassau Community College, 90.3 WHBC.

crossed the road and never spoke to another as we flew. We left your man alone in drag, laughing there at us. A romantic bust, a blunder turned, explosive blunder.

Aerosmith on the voice of Nassau Community College, 90.3 WHBC, as we're attempting to play everything and anything on a Friday night. And all that heat. Oh, the heat. Oh, my God, it's dark out there. Holy moly. There's going to be a storm, isn't there? That is just too dark for 6 o'clock.

That's War and Summer on the Voice of Nassau Community College, 90.3 WHBC, as we attempt to play everything and anything on a Friday night. As I said, it's crazy. I see some lightning out there. Guys, be careful. Stay inside. Be like us, Met fans. We just swept the Cleveland Guardians, and we're about to give it to the Pirates. This is like championship level teams, folks. It doesn't get any better than this. For all you guys, you're missing out on being a Met fan. You really are. Come and join us as we celebrate like it's 1962.

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The legendary Oingo Boingo, and just another day on the Voice of Nassau Community College, 90.3 WHBC. Danny Elfman is playing at Summer Stage next month, and I am very excited. I have not gotten a ticket yet. I might just go. I've been trying to keep, you know, you need to really save money now. I went to a lot of shows this year, a lot of shows. But I do want to see that. I do. Oh, God, loved Oingo Boingo. Spent a lot of my time at Oingo Boingo shows, just as much as Billy Joel, which is so funny because I just looking on Liberty DeVito, who, of course, played in Billy's band, put some sort of note about, you know, about the Lords of 52nd Street, you know, the rest of the band, him and Richie Quintana and all those guys doing Billy Joel's music. And Oingo Boingo's drummer, who is Johnny Vados, put in a note. And it's so funny, two different, really, genres of music. Billy Joel and Oingo Boingo are so far apart from each other. It's always nice to see a cross appreciation of different music. I know. Sometimes I get a little nerdy and weird. I apologize for that. That's what we do here when we're on the radio. It's 90.3 WHBC. Thank you, not just for listening to me and my froggy little voice, but listen to all of us here at this radio station, the students, the community volunteers, all trying to do a great job just making good radio and doing stuff that you wouldn't hear on other radio stations. And it's exciting and it's fun and we enjoy it. And we hope you are too. So thanks a lot. Amos Lee. Windows are rolled down.

Beverly Hills Weezer on the voice of Nassau Community College 90.3 WHBC as we attempt to play everything and anything on a Friday night. I was just going through my notes, and I make notes. They're not always very good notes. Sometimes I take pictures of screens where there's songs. Sometimes I will, of course, Shazam them. Sometimes I just don't have access to Shazam for one reason or another. And I found this one thing going through my files, which I ignore so much. I found this, and I don't remember the song at all. And usually I would cue it and listen to it and say, well, you know, I'll decide whether I'll play it or not. I figured I would just go cold with this. So it's like you and I are just going to find out. Well, you guys probably know all this music anyway. You guys know a lot about music. I know that. I do too, but maybe not as much. I don't know. But we're going to try this. It is in the category of EDM, as I found it in our audio vault. So I don't know why I made a note of this song, but we're going to find out together, folks. This is Grimes and Oblivion.

absolutely no idea why I even thought of writing that name down. I have no clue whatsoever. It's fascinating. I must have drank a little too much Diet Coke that day. Had to be that. Anyways, let's go to Derek in East Hills. We want to hear a little Kenny Loggins and Stevie Nicks here on the Voice of Nassau Community College, 90.3 WHBC, as we attempt to play everything and anything.

STP, Interstate Love Song, here on 90.3. 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There is a severe thunderstorm watch until 9 p.m. tonight. It's dark out there and scary, and I saw lightning out there. I don't know what's going on outside. I should have taken a look out the door. after the storm, it'll be partly cloudy and humid with a low of 75 degrees, possible flooding and downpours and damaging wind gusts and spots. Saturday, it's going to be humid with clouds and sun. Thunderstorm again late in the afternoon. High is going to be 90 degrees. Right now outside our studios in Garden City, it is 82 WHPC degrees. Do you remember the Hooters? Love this band. And don't know where they went. And we danced.

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90.3 WHBC as we play everything and anything on a Friday night. The Monkey Song of the Evening is next. From the first album, a spacey little song, psychedelic. It's Take a Giant Step. Oh, you've

Scotty Smith on the voice of Nassau Community College, 90.3 WHBC. The ever-ending attempt continues with Dave Edmonds and Girls Talk.

0: Mandracina.
1: Mandracina.
0: Perfect. That sounds great.
1: There's an N in there? Mandracina
0: at the end? Mandracina. A at the end. Mandracina. Now I got to
1: Mandracina. I'll do what I can. Okay, Steve Mandracina. Wow.
0: Perfect. That's
1: okay,
0: fine.
1: Okay, here I'm going to do the best I can, and you'll tell me if I got it right or not. Here we go.
0: Okay.
1: Hello, my name is Henry Rollins, and you are listening to Steve Mandracina here on 90.3 WHBC.
0: That's fine, bud.
1: Did I get it?
0: Yeah, that's good. That's good.
1: Yeah, it sounds like I got it fairly close, but not perfect.
0: You know, don't worry. You know, nobody gets
2: it
0: right.
2: You nailed it.
0: It did.
3: You were

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Another Life on the Voice of Nassau Community College, 90.3 WHBC. And just to prove that this show is called Everything and Anything, we just have to segue from Rollins to this.

0: Rollins Band to the Partridge Family. You can't beat that. That is just pure gold. The funny thing about that song is that song was featured in the movie Crooklyn with Spike Lee, who directed it also. But it's a great scene, and I can even remember what it was like because it's set in the 70s. And on Friday nights, Rob, I think I've told this story before, but I'll tell it again because whatever. On Friday nights, the Knicks were always on. There's always a Knick game on Friday nights back in the day. My father would come home late from work, and he had to watch the Knick game on the color TV.
1: Of course.
0: So Partridge Family, Brady Bunch, nope. You were sequestered into the bedroom.
1: Right. My only problem with Crooklyn was it's supposed to take place in the summer. Knicks aren't playing in the summer. But I understand that because my sister always wanted to watch the Partridge Family, Brady Bunch.
0: What if it was 1970?
1: Actually, it was Brady Bunch, Partridge Family. Well, that would have been May.
0: Okay, maybe.
1: But it wasn't. It was more like mid-70s because the clip they showed of Phil Jackson was like 74. He had the...
0: Okay.
1: But Suzanne and I and Timmy, you know, Timmy and I would want to watch sports, and Suzanne would want... Brady Bunch was on at 8. 8:30 was...
0: Partridge Family.
1: Partridge Family.
0: Before...
1: I think I was on 9. Didn't matter. We'd be asleep.
0: But, so anyway, the scene is he comes home, but all the kids want to watch the Partridge Family.
1: Right.
0: And he loses, so the kids are jumping up and down in the bed singing "I Woke Up in Love."
1: But then they start singing it low because they realize they're singing too loud.
0: Yes,
1: I woke up in. That was funny. That was funny. I give. It's funny at the end of that movie. There's a tag that's saying this is not truth. This is not based on truth, even though Spike and his sister wrote it.
0: Right.
1: You know, who knows if Spike's dad was like, what's his name? Alfred Woodard was the wife of...
0: Right.
1: I've got the guy's name.
0: Anyway, we should play some ads. Thank you guys very much for watching. I'm sure you're watching the radio as you were like listening to me, whatever. We will be back next week. I might be back in a few minutes talking with my good friend Rob because that's what we do on Friday nights.
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0: So we have all these issues, Rob. My voice still has not cleared up from this bronchitis.
1: Okay.
0: I still sound like Froggy.
1: A little bit, yeah.
0: Yep.
1: And my arm is killing me. I did something simple, like picking up something off the floor, and I literally heard the muscle extend and make a noise.
0: Oh,
1: I was
0: God.
1: Like, what the heck is that? And I have to, like, to lift my hand or to do anything, where I have to lift it with my other hand.
0: No.
1: Not good. It's better than yesterday. Yesterday it happened. But today, it was a little better, but it's, like, I can lie on my bed and raise my hand or my arm,
0: mm-hmm.
1: but if I sit up and try to do the same thing, it doesn't work.